0: but I have to go back and watch it all over again from the beginning.
1: What's that?
0: Euphoria.
1: Oh, yes.
0: Yeah. It is dark as hell, though. I'm like, it's maybe, was it always this dark?
2: Yeah,
0: this.
1: It was darker. Yeah. It was darker when they were in high school.
2: This season.
0: Darker than this?
2: This season's a little weird to me. It's like, it was always been weird, but this season is really weird. It's kind of.
1: But I feel like the first. I feel like when they were in high school, it was very, very, very dark.
3: And
1: this
3: depressing.
1: To me is yes, and super depressing. This one is dark. But I'm telling you, high school was, wow. That's all I can say. Wow.
3: It's
0: crazy.
3: Tomorrow right there.
1: Yeah.
0: man. I'm like, I'm scared to death of these kids now. Yeah, like, goodness gracious.
2: And it's sad that two of the actors didn't make it out of high school in the same day. In real life.
1: Right? In real life. That's right.
0: And that's Sydney Sweeney. I get it now. I get it. I get it.
2: I mean, if that's your thing, I mean.
0: No, it ain't. No, don't put that on me. I said, I get it now. I get it. That's why I said it. Not, you don't even know what I'm talking about. I get it.
1: I do.
0: She's kind of vampy. And they were talking about sex. Sex workers were upset at their portrayal in the thing. And I get it now.
4: Yeah. He didn't say he wanted to get it. He said he get
0: it. See, you can't even. Never mind.
2: I'm
0: coming up
2: to
0: the side, we're going to be talking to actor and comedian Marlon Wayans, plus the Hughley Hustle home mix. And we got another Short Bus Records banger. That's coming up. Also, Sybil Wilson is going to give us what we need to know. Right now, here's Mary J. Blige. It's the D.L. Hughley Show.

0: Yo, what's up? It's your boy Skip Cheetah, man. I am blessed to have in the studio right now Marlon Wayans. What's going on,
1: gang,
0: man?
1: Gang, I'm good, brother. Yo, I woke up this morning. I'm alive. I'm happy.
0: Yeah, you hustling, baby.
1: I'm trying to be somebody.
0: Trying to be somebody.
1: I am. I'm tired of not being somebody. I'm tired of being Keenan and brother. I want to be Marlon. I'm gonna do what Michael did. I'm gonna light my skin. I'm cutting my nose. I'm changing my hair. I'm gonna be something the world's never seen. And I'm going by the name MW. No more Wayans.
0: Okay, we're gonna see how that work out for you.
1: And I'm buying a monkey.
0: Like you ain't never done that before. Stop playing.
1: You're right.
0: Yo, I'm gonna tell you a real quick story, real quick, man. Because you and I almost had a connection. Okay. All right, I'm gonna take you back early 90s, right? Way back. I came out, so they had an open call looking for cast members for Living Color, right?
1: Oh, wow.
0: Looking for cast members. So I fly out there on my own dime, of course. I get the hotel that's right across the street from the studio where they're doing the casting. Thousands of people. But because I got the hotel, I'm early. So So they put me in a room. You know, I'm giving them my stuff. And they're like, okay, hold on. I'm like, damn, I done flew all the way halfway across the country. And they shut me down that quick. Then they pulled out a camera. I said, oh, okay, they don't waste the tape on people that don't even got a chance. Okay. Like, okay, cool. So, hey, give me some more. So I'm doing some impressions. I'm doing some bits and everything. And they're like, oh, that's great. That's great. Long story short, I took this part. Yeah, that's it. You already know. So I did not get the role.
1: Let me just cut to the chase. Yeah. I took his part. And I'm sorry about that. I ain't had no audition. But to be fair, I auditioned my whole life.
0: Yeah, yeah. Right? You know what?
1: I've been auditioning my whole life.
0: I told Damon the story right there. He looked at me and said, should have told him your last name was Wayans. I said, I didn't know there was another one. I didn't know like that. How do y'all get so much talent in one family, dude?
1: You know, my mama had a really talented...
0: Well, it passed.
1: You passed through greatness.
0: It's still going, man.
1: My mother was funny as hell.
0: You got from your nieces and nephews. Yo, and grandkids,
1: you know what's crazy?
0: It's passed down to another generation.
1: All right, so we got the new scary movie coming out.
0: Right.
1: Comes out June 5th in theaters, right?
0: Mm-hmm.
1: If you look at the credits,
0: right,
1: and this is what made me smile. I just, you know, we finished the movie. Now we looked at the end credits. If you look at the end credits, the amount of times you're going to see that name Wayans, people about to lose their mind.
0: Ooh.
1: I got my son, my daughter, my niece, my brother Sean's kids, all three of his kids is in the movie. My sister Deidre got two kids in the movie. Me, Sean, Keenan, little Damon, Kim. There's at least 11 or 12 Wayanses on the scary movie. And some of them are going to be filmmakers, like my son and
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1: I used to bother DL. DL get on me because I always bother him about stuff.
0: Yeah, yeah, yeah.
1: And then I wind up doing it.
0: Absolutely.
1: So I used to bother him about golf. Now, like, why you golf? You golf too much. You got too much time on your hands. Now, guess what I do whenever I have a moment?
0: Yeah, to golf.
1: I golf. Every time I go to a comedy club, I always know when D.L. Hughley or Russ Peters, I always know when they've been at a comedy
0: club because
1: the whole room smells like cigar smoke.
0: Yeah.
1: So I went and one-upped them. I got my own cigar company. Not only do I smoke cigars, and I'm waiting for D.L. because I'm going to see when he's going to be in the city, and I'm going to smoke for him. So my Liga Tridente cigars, they're doing great right now. We're about to get some distribution. throughout the whole United States and even in UAE when went to PCA. So now we're about to step the whole game up to another level, and people love the sticks. And Liga Tridente, go check them out. You can buy them on marlawayans.com.
0: It is, man. Y'all go see Marlon. If you see he's coming to town, make sure you see Marlon Wayans. Grab the sticks.
1: Yes.
0: Go see the movie. And then check him out on social media. Because
1: At Marlon Wayans, everything.
0: You dropped them gems, man.
1: Thank you, brother.
0: You dropped those gems.
1: Thank you, man. I came from a good cloth, man. I got great big brothers that have done it before me, and you guys have been trailblazers for me, so I appreciate y'all. Thank y'all.
0: Marlon Wayans, let's go.
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0: Hey, has anybody ever said to you, did you hear what DL said? 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

0: soon as we get a new Congress, we're going to stop calling it the Gulf of America and the Department of War. That's so stupid. We can get back to doing regular dumb stuff. The Army's preparing to roll out a policy that can lead to soldiers diagnosed with chronic skin condition that causes painful razor bumps and scarring to be kicked out of service. And I don't know what Tim Scott and Lindsey Graham are going to do, because they pretend to have beards. So it's,
1: you are smack dab in the middle.
2: Smack dab in the middle
1: of the Hughley Hustle Mix. Kyle Hughley, a.k.a. Special K, the latest hot record producer. And we're going to hear his latest project on Short Bus Records coming up in about 10 minutes. Now we're getting back to the mix on the D.L. Hughley Show.

0: now time for Kyle Hughley, a.k.a. Special K, to drop another joint on Short Bus Records.
1: And it's your boy Special K, another Short Bus Records banger, baby, baby. Now listen up, everybody. Cash Patel refusing to take responsibility for the FBI's failure to locate Nancy Guthrie is yet another example of his incompetence. Maybe it's because he allegedly overdrinks. Here's Drunk with Cock Eyes. It's another bang on Short Bus.

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2: That boy good.
0: Jesus Christ, that boy good. What you need to know with Sybil Wilkes is coming up in about 10 minutes. It's the D.L. Hughley Show.
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0: There you go. 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
0: your time. Yeah.
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6: 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The San Antonio Spurs are the new kings of the Western Conference. 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Western Conference Finals MVP Victor Wembanyama led the charge, 22 points and 7 rebounds. And it was an amazing, amazing Game 7. 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

0: 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And we're back.
1: We've got a song from when your mom and daddy were still together coming up next. Plus, the militant man, Jamal Kingsley, he's returning to expose racism hidden in our everyday lives. That's up in 15 minutes. Now it's time for What You Need to Know with the one and only Sybil Wilkes.
2: It's Sybil Wilkes with What We Need to Know. Israeli forces captured Buford Ridge in southern Lebanon, marking Israel's deepest advance into that country in more than two decades. Prime Minister Benjamin Netanyahu called the move a dramatic shift in strategy. Back in the States, in North Carolina, a police officer was fired after doorbell camera footage appeared to show him repeatedly punching a woman during an arrest. The Shelby Police Department said the incident is under review by the State Bureau of Investigation. Police Chief Brad Fraser described the officer's actions as disturbing and inappropriate. Members of Miami's Haitian community gathered to celebrate their national soccer team ahead of upcoming World Cup matches, which is playing in the competition for the first time in 52 years. Haiti's qualification brought pride and hope to a nation facing ongoing political and humanitarian challenges. Indeed. I'm Sybil Wilkes. Be informed, be empowered.
1: Thank you very much, Sybil. Jazz man.
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1: 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Hughley Show is coming up. It's the D.L. Hughley Show.
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13: 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Hughley.
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15: Narnia.
14: At Levity Live in Nyack, two Friday, two Saturday, and one Sunday. So it's out in the Palisades. Mm. Or like the, what I like to call Narnia. Yeah. You'll be way out there, Jack. Way, way out there. We were talking earlier about how the in Minnesota the Republicans had a moment of silence for Derek Chauvin, who is the murderer of George Floyd. And Donald Trump hasn't done this, but if, you best believe if he were just convicted of a felony of federal crimes, he'd have got a pardon by now.
15: Mm-hmm. Of course,
14: he'd have got pardoned by now.
15: I mean, come on,
14: it's disgusting. Give me somebody that moment of silence when they're alive. You only do that because he killed a Black man.
16: Yeah, well, mm-hmm. I mean, same reason you got a statue of Robert E. Lee up, and you know, yes.
17: At least they
14: and
17: did.
14: I'm not saying, you know, well, he was no saint. Well, saints don't deserve to get choked. You wouldn't choke a dog that long.
17: No,
14: nothing deserves to be disposed of that inhumanely.
15: I've been very clear, obviously, about how I feel about that whole situation.
14: Everywhere.
15: And I think what happened was...
14: You've been clear everywhere.
15: They have given permission, as you said, for them to say these things and to play in our faces. And that's exactly what they're doing.
17: Yeah, yep. That was a slight. That was an insult.
15: Definitely was.
14: Yeah. And this helped it happen. Oh, yep. It's just comedy. I can't stand that. You know it's not... For I have no doubt for you it's just comedy. No doubt at all. For them, it never was. It wasn't ever just comedy. Ever. They wanted to do exactly this. And I said this in my note, they use comedy to humanize people and to do whatever they wanted to them. And you helped. I'm not saying you have an obligation to do anything about anything, but this has been their goal the whole time.
15: The mm-hmm. whole time, and you helped them.
14: Yeah.
15: Judas.
14: So, miss me with that.
15: Miss me with it too.
16: Like when you say something mean and put LOL behind it, but you really meant it.
15: Yep.
16: You really meant it.
15: Yep.
14: Yeah, they did. So you can't pretend like. And
15: we can't pretend
14: like. Sold
15: your people out for seven pieces of silver or three.
14: Yeah. what was it? Not more than that, but you know.
15: Well, still, in today's times, it probably might be equal.
14: Let's not, you know, come on.
17: With all the racial stuff,
14: let's
17: you can
14: be
17: make
14: hyperbolic now.
17: Yeah. Come on. All the good old racial stuff you can make jokes about, you're gonna make jokes about death.
14: Right. That's what I, man. It is.
15: It was murder, not death. Murder. It was murder.
16: Yeah.
14: Mm-hmm. They had that man screamed for his mama. Before, I mean, come on now. I'll never forget that. That's crazy.
17: Minutes.
14: It was so bad. America pretended to have a conscience for 6 months. That's how bad it was.
16: Wow. That's bad.
14: Yeah. America pretended to give a for 6 months. Oh, sorry. America pretended to give a damn for 6 months. I'm sorry.
15: They actually
14: I'm
15: did.
14: Sorry, Skip. I'm sorry. Oh, they'll never hear that.
17: Yeah,
14: stop
17: that's
14: it.
17: Right.
14: They'll never know what happened. The only reason they know what happens because I'm saying it now. Yeah. They'll never know what happened. It's Servpro like it never, ever happens. All right, coming up, we got a song for when your mom and daddy were still together. We got the militant man, Jamal King, so he's going to return to expose racism hidden in our everyday lives. And a little note from the GD section. Plus, Jazz is going to let us know what's trending on the D.L. Hughley Show right now. It's Bruno Mars. It is the D.L. Hughley Show.

0: That was Bruno Mars, Risk It All. The Mental Man Jamal Kingsley returns to expose racism hidden in our everyday lives. Wrapped a song for when your mom and daddy were still together. Cool in the Gang, Hollywood Swinging on the D.L. Hughley Show.
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10: 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Looks like a white hood to me. Think about it, my brother. This has been Jamal Kingsley, the militant man. And until next time, stay woke. 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

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The more you listen to the D.L. 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

0: It's funny when I hear people, especially comedians, talking about why we talking about a joke that happened 3 weeks ago without asking the question, why are we still joking about an event that happened 7 years ago? And it's because George Floyd was an inflection point in America. We were all locked down in COVID, and we were forced to watch this thing that happened, this horrific thing. Everybody saw it. We were at home, and all of us were looking at the same things. Maybe had it not been for that event, we might not have all seen it, and we could have all sloughed it off and been like, of course, so this is a thing that happened and nobody, but we all watched it. And for a brief moment, America saw itself and started to try to make changes. That's when you had this old DEI, this whole DEI policy thing. As a matter of fact, Target was one of the corporations that spearheaded because it happened in the home of the corporate headquarters. But what also happened was there was this fomenting by a lot of people that the DEI policies was inherently unfair to them. So they started to attack woke. So George Floyd represented to some an event that made America see itself, and to others an event that started a slide toward this unfair thing to them. That these DEI, these policies that gave things to people that were unfair to them. And what they used was comedians to do it. They used comedians to normalize that mindset. It was what Trump ran on. They used them. They used comedians to tell jokes at Madison Square Gardens about floating piles of garbage. They used comedians to go on a podcast. Comedians had dinner with him. They used comedians to foment this idea there was an assault on woke, and it was something that happened to him. And George Floyd was the linchpin for that. It reverberates because to some, it was a glimpse of America trying to move forward, and to others, it was the taking away of something that they believe people didn't earn. So he represents a thing. And I suspect people that tell those jokes know it. Now, I respect your right to tell jokes, man. I don't have to like you. I don't have to dig what's happening, but I respect the right for it to happen. And when you tell those jokes, you're going to get what you get right now, because it isn't just a thing. It's an entire event. The reason we had the DEI policies that then this administration and a lot of people assaulted this idea of woke was because of that very event. So when you conjure that thing up, it conjures up those emotions on both sides. That's why we're still talking about it. I suspect that's why they keep telling those jokes, because it just reverberates. Netflix got what it wanted. They got this huge audience. They got a conversation going. And it also is a glance back at all the things that happened around it. It was an event. That's why people are talking about it. Do not ask why we're talking about a joke that happened 3 weeks ago without asking why somebody is telling a joke about an event that happened 7 years ago. It's because it reverberates. That's why we're talking about it. If you strike a chord, don't ask why people sing.
1: That's a little note from the GD section. It is the DL Hughley Show.

0: can't handle.
1: Jazz man.
2: What, man?
1: Tell these good people straight.
2: Man, all over the internet, people are talking about Jay-Z's freestyle.
1: Yes.
2: At the Roots picnic. Man, it went on for about 4 minutes, and he had some shots for everybody, from Kanye West to Drake to Nicki Minaj to Dame Dash, and his teeth falling out of his mouth, to Jaguar White. Yeah. Now, I listened to it over and over and over again, and let me just tell you, he's still number one. He gave it to him. I loved it. I
1: just got to do it again.
3: Yeah, I just want to know, how did he undread and make a
2: He did, and you know, people were talking about that too.
1: Hair.
2: You know what they were saying? Thanks to Sacred. Thanks to Beyonce's hairline. It detangled Jay-Z's hair and his locks.
3: They did a video of it. So, yeah, if you want to find out, you can watch it. Oh, they took a video of him taking it loose?
2: Yeah.
3: Oh, okay. Sure did. I didn't know you could take dreads. I'm a bald dude, so I don't know nothing about
2: it. Yeah, you could take locks out. You sure can. Oh, it's a tedious process, and you have to have someone who knows what they're doing. But it can be done.
3: Wow.
2: He was unlocked. It can be
1: if not,
2: done.
1: You can AI it. Like, you can do that.
2: Well, you know who needs AI? And that's going to be Trump coming up at this Freedom 250 concert. People dropping out left and right. Now, what I found interesting is once they started talking about the artists who were set to appear but now have dropped out, I was really shocked. Like Vanilla Ice, Morris Day from The Time, The Commodores,
3: here's a date in D.C. on this day. Let's go.
4: Signed up a long time ago.
1: It's going to be the alternate Super Bowl all over again. Huh?
4: Yep, for real.
2: Yep, that's what it is. But that's what's trending.
1: The alternate Super Bowl all over again.
4: Mm. Trump rally is what it's going to be.
1: Yep. What have you learned?
2: He said he might get on stage.
1: Not for all that money. he going to be the only one on stage. Yeah. If you don't know now how much people despise you, you're getting the point now.
3: I thought Vanilla Ice was the only one that was still him and Flo Rida. Everybody
2: Flo
3: else
2: Rida. Dropped. Mm-hmm.
3: Vanilla
2: everybody
3: Ice
2: else,
3: and Flo
2: Young
3: Rida.
2: MC, all of them
3: all
2: dropped
3: them
2: out.
3: Dropped out.
4: I'm out.
1: And them niggas ain't got nothing else to do. All right, coming up, what have you learned? It's coming up next on the D.L. 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
3: 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Two Friday, two Saturday, and one Sunday. 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Jasmine Sanders, what did you learn today?
4: Well, praying and sending condolences to several people today. One, we were talking about the Commodores. Well, one of the founding, the co-founder, Ronald LaPred, was actually, I think he had a medical, sudden medical event when he was in New Zealand and passed away. And, and prayers to Peebo Bryson, suffered a stroke over the weekend.
5: I heard. Mm. Yeah.
4: And this is coming off the heels of his 2019 heart attack. So prayers to him and hopefully a speedy recovery.
5: Here, here.
4: Who is that?
3: Skip, my man Cheatham. What'd you learn today?
6: I learned that I was flipping through the Instagram and came across Ray J's page. Why is he planning on fighting again?
4: Oh,
6: he
4: God.
6: Said he's going to continue fighting.
3: Because he didn't wake up from the last one. He
4: must be the money.
5: Well, he went viral on the last one.
3: If
5: why
3: he
5: not?
3: Had one wish, one wish, yes. One wish.
5: Ooh, look at all them likes.
6: I hit it first. No, he hit you first. I'm just, you know. Hey,
5: wait a minute.
3: Mm-mm. Crazy. All right, on the next D.L. Hughley Show, sometimes we get really upset with the things I say, so we're giving them an opportunity to vent with our segment called...
7: 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Hughley.
3: Ooh, and plus, we're going to honor someone's benevolence as the human being of the week. It is the D.L. Hughley Show. We will definitely see you on the other side. Kyle, my favorite shore bus operator. Pull that string. We got to go.
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3: 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Hughley Show. See you on the other side.
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3: Hey, this is Keith. Who am I speaking to?
4: This is Nakia Reed from Lincolnton, Georgia.
3: Okay, how you doing, baby girl?
4: I'm doing all right.
3: And what can I do for you tonight?
4: I want to hear you sing to me.
3: You want to hear me sing to you? Well, it's a bad night, boo. I'm sick tonight.
4: You sick?
3: I'm very sick tonight. My voice is hoarse tonight. I got a cold on the plane, so, you know, my throat.
4: Well, maybe I can sing to you then.
3: All right, well, go ahead and let me hear you sing. Go ahead and serenade me, baby.
4: I love you. Hello?
3: Okay. That's it? That's all I get?
4: Yeah, number one fan.
3: All right, baby. Thank you for checking in, girl. All right?
4: Okay.
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0: All right, baby. Thank you so much for checking in. I appreciate that. All right.
1: Okay. Thank you.
0: All right. Have a great day. Bye bye.
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0: It's Love and R&B with KG Smooth. It's the first of the month, which means it's the first day of Black Music Month. And we here at Love and R&B, we are going to be honoring the influence of Black artists, songwriters, and producers. So the Monday mini concert is next hour. And for the Monday mini concert for all this month, we're doing a producer series. And the producer that we are going to feature tonight for the Monday mini concert is none other than Kenny Babyface Edmonds. I've got some songs that were written and produced by that great man. And if you've ever been to a Babyface concert, and when he does the section where he does all of the songs that he wrote for other people, incredible. If he would have kept them for himself, he'd probably be as big as Michael Jackson. No, but the Monday mini concert will feature Babyface next hour as we honor Black Music Month. This is Love and R&B.
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0: You're listening to Love and R&B with KG Smooth. What's trending in R&B today? Well, allegedly, there's this Diddy Schmecks tape that is going around, making its rounds. People are trying to figure out who the woman is. They think it's Daphne Joy, one of the mothers of one of 50 Cent's sons. And they're saying that you can see the silhouette of Diddy there in this red room. And there's another guy and this woman. And you can hear Diddy giving instructions. The same thing that we heard last year in the trial. So, interesting. I didn't even know that was out. Goes to Twitter to see what everybody's talking about. Now, another thing that's trending in R&B, Tory Lanez. Rapper Tory Lanez, who is currently serving a 10-year sentence from the 2002 conviction in the Megan Thee Stallion shooting. He and his attorneys are asking for a restraining order against a prison guard over some threats that he is receiving in prison. They want the court to limit the prison guard's contact and block retaliation tied to his $100 million lawsuit against prison officials for past safety failures. And the last thing trending in R&B, everybody's still talking about the Roots Picnic, and they're still talking about Jay-Z, and they're talking about Jay-Z's afro. Well, his wife's hair care brand, Sacred, used their detangling spray to unlock Jay-Z's locks. They even posted him on their Instagram page saying that it took 4 days and 4 bottles of Beyonce's Sacred Detangling Spray to calm out his locks. Yeah, I like the fro. I thought it was dope. And that's what's trending on Love and R&B.
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0: This is Lemon R&B with KG Smooth, the ultimate party with a purpose that is going to be hosted by Ricky Smiley is coming soon. You've got about 4 months to book your cabin to sail aboard the Virgin Voyages Resilient Lady, October 26th through November 1st for the One Voyage 2026 cruise. We teamed up with the United Negro College Fund, raising money for our HBCU students. 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It is the Monday mini concert as we honor artists for Black Music Month. And who are we featuring? The one and only Kenny Babyface Edmonds. The Monday mini concert coming up next inside Lemon R&B.
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You're inside the Monday mini concert where we are featuring producers. Tonight is Babyface, who specifically wrote that song for Tevin Campbell, and this was based off of a childhood memory where he was too shy to talk to a girl. Babyface had to fight off L.A. Reid because L.A. Reid wanted to give this song to a young Usher, but Babyface was like, nah, bruh, this was written and intended for Tevin Campbell, and it spent 3 weeks at number one on the R&B charts. This next song was originally written for Anita Baker, but she turned it down because she was pregnant, and when she heard the demo, she was like, well, Kenny, what's wrong with the girl on the demo? And that's how we got Toni Braxton. This was Toni Braxton's debut solo single that launched her career. The song title is a direct quote from the movie which it came from, the movie soundtrack which it came from, Boomerang, where Halle Berry's character says that to Eddie Murphy's character. So here was Love Should Have Brought You Home, Toni Braxton. The Monday mini concert is on Love and R&B.

0: This is Love and R&B with KG Smooth, wrapping up the Monday mini concert where we're featuring producers for Black Music Month. That was the Monster Smash that was written and produced by Babyface, sung by Boyz II Men. End of the Road was number one on the Billboard Hot 100 for 13 weeks, beating Elvis Presley's previous record. Babyface, L.A. Reid, and Daryl Simmons, they wrote it for the Boomerang soundtrack. Babyface considered keeping it for himself, but once he heard Boyz II Men sing it, he knew that the song belonged to them. Man, shout out to Babyface, the real king of R&B. Next week's Monday mini concert, we will be honoring the production duo Jam and Lewis. Yep, Jimmy Jam and Terry Lewis. So we'll go over some songs that they produced. Man, they've got a catalog. Stay right with me. More music is coming up. This is Love and R&B.
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You're listening to Love and R&B with KG Smooth. Shout out to Jasmine Sullivan, who popped out during Jay-Z's set Saturday night at the Roots Picnic. She sang Need You Bad, but what I loved was she was singing the hook to Jay-Z's Feeling It, and then she started doing what Jasmine does, that jazzy scatting.

0: Yeah, Jasmine Sullivan doing what she does. I got more music coming up. This is Love and R&B.
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0: 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All contributions to CBEC are tax deductible. 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

0: 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The next hour, it's Wine Time with KG at 844-258-8RNB. Got a DM from a young lady, needed some advice. She's been dating this guy for 7 months, and she is finding out that his best friend, since they were kids, a childhood best friend, they go on this yearly trip that he pays for. And she's feeling away because she's like, you know, this girl calls at night, you know, asking for advice about stuff. But she hasn't taken the time to even get to know me. And she's feeling away about it. What do you say? Are you OK with your significant other taking a yearly trip with a friend of the opposite sex? 844-258-8RNB. 844-258-8762. 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

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Question of the night. Are you okay with your significant other taking a yearly trip with their best friend of the opposite sex? Young lady's been dating this guy for 7 months. She found out that he has a best friend of the opposite sex. They've been friends since childhood, like fourth grade. And every year they go on this yearly trip that he pays for. She has a problem with it because she's like, she calls in the middle of the night, be asking for advice. And she hasn't even made the effort to come over to get to know me. And I've got an issue about this trip, especially if I'm not invited. So 844-2588-R&B. Are you okay with your significant other taking a yearly trip with a friend of the opposite sex? It's Wine Time with KG on Love and R&B.

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0: 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A girl is dating a guy. 7 months. They've been dating for 7 months. She found out that he has a best friend of the opposite sex. They've been friends since childhood. And every year they take this yearly trip that he pays for. She's like, yo, she hasn't came to, you know, trying to get to know me or introduce herself. She'd be calling all late night. I have a problem with this. Question of the night. Are you okay with your significant other taking a yearly trip with this friend of the opposite sex? 844-2588-R&B.
1: I just want to say it's a hell to the nah for me.
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0: 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Are you okay with your significant other taking a yearly trip with a childhood friend of the opposite sex? 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

0: You're listening to Love and R&B with KG Smooth. It's wine time at 844-258-8R&B. The question of the night, are you okay with your significant other taking a yearly trip with a childhood friend of the opposite sex? 844-258-8R&B.
1: So, no, I don't feel like it's okay to go on a trip with have a best friend of the opposite sex.
0: No?
1: Because I don't. I feel like that's an issue. And if it's not an issue, then it shouldn't be a problem with the new girlfriend of 7 months going on vacation with them. If you're not hiding anything, then it shouldn't be a problem for her to attend the annual vacation.
0: Yeah, I guess a friendship that long could be tricky because you don't know the history.
1: Mm-hmm, exactly. And she could possibly be trying to keep him in her back pocket and vice versa, the same with him.
0: Well, thank you for your call, 844-258-8R&B. And if I don't pick up, leave me a voice message on the love lines and I will play your responses back for wine time after the fact. This is Love and R&B.
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1: Yo, C. Yo, we need to get out and do something, man. 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Let's go.

0: This is Love and R&B with KG Smooth. Wine time at 844-2588-R&B. Question of the night. Are you okay with your significant other taking a yearly trip with a childhood friend of the opposite sex? 844-2588-R&B.
1: I had to call in because that was a good topic. That's a good question. Good question. And, okay, so the couple are just boyfriend and girlfriend, right?
0: Yeah.
1: And then
0: they have been friends since they were kids, like fourth grade.
1: I know. And friendships means a lot.
0: Yeah.
1: You know, when you have a friendship that from way back, I have friendships like that too, and I don't expect a significant other to break that. However, if the dude does have respect to his current girlfriend, and if the friend has respect for his friend, she should know, look, I'm not going to start no issue between you and your girl. Maybe you could invite her, or maybe we should not go on a trip together solo because I have respect for you and I don't want you to have issues with your girlfriend. That is a conversation I'm going to have with my homeboy, my friend.
0: What about for you? Are you going to allow her to go do it?
1: Me?
0: Yeah.
1: Hell no. Nah. My dude ain't even...
0: Go off on a trip with some woman?
1: Exactly. So at the end of the day, my choice is, if that's how y'all roll and that's how you're going to kick it, I'm going to have a problem with it. I'm not going to fool with you. That's my choice. And that's just what it is.
0: Hey, thank you so much for your call. And if you still want to get in on this conversation, leave me a voice message on the Love Lines at 844-2588-R&B. More music continues. This is Love and R&B.
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1: All right, y'all, Rick Smiley on the show. Hey, 27 before the top of the hour, y'all. It is about that time for Techie Tuesday with the one and only Beyonce Aloysius. What up?
2: What up? Good morning, Ricky. How you doing?
1: Good. How you doing?
2: I am wonderful. I'm really excited because Instagram, you know, we have all seen the rumors online about screenshots. Well, allegedly, it does not work. So if you take a screenshot of someone's stories just because you want to share it, you don't have to worry about looking like a stalker anymore. I tested this morning on Brat's story. She did not get a notification. So right now, Instagram is not telling people that you're stalking them. So really exciting news. Now, if you're one of those people, you ordered that gold-plated Trump phone. Well, gold-colored. It isn't gold-plated. Well, the Trump T1 officially dropped this week. Customers are finally getting their phones. It was a $499 phone. They're saying that they were supposed to get it around 9 months ago. They're finally starting to get it. Now, a couple of people have reported online, like NBC and CBS, that the phone is really not living up to what was promised. And they're even questioning where the phone is actually made. Because remember, reports were that the phone was going to be made right here in America. Well, now, you know, they're speculating that the phones are actually being shipped from overseas. So more to come on that, allegedly. I want to use that phrase. And for everybody out there who is excited about the Apple AI glasses, well, you are going to have to wait till next year. I know. And a lot of people, you know, the Apple conference, the World Developer Conference, is coming up on June 8th. And this is where Apple typically announces all of their upcoming gadgets and everything. And I was so excited because I just knew that the new Apple glasses were going to be premiered. Well, they're saying because of, you know, developers issues and all that, it's going to take until around next summer for them to actually come out. So this is something that we could project to see announced next summer at the conference. But what you can see is all the upgrades. So if you have an Apple phone, they're saying that, you know, now you can split bills with the iOS 27 that drops in September. You know, so when you go to dinner, you don't have to worry about all that awkwardness. It's got improved Siri. Now, yes, we have all heard this before, and there's actually a lawsuit because of Siri. Well, if you're one of those people and you do have an Apple iPhone 15 or 16, you could be getting a payout anywhere from $95 to $25. Depending upon how many people file for this lawsuit. Now, they're still waiting for all the details to pan out, and I will keep you updated on that. And last but not least, if you're one of those people and you're still trying to figure out AI, and you're like, oh man, I need to take an AI class. Well, this is kind of like my app of the week, but it's the website of the week. What it's called is Elements of AI. Now, Finland made this amazing program to help the people in its country, but now they have opened it up globally to everyone in 20 different languages. So you can go on and take a basic AI course, or you could take an advanced AI course, and it's absolutely free. So the website again is Elements of AI. Very, very cool. I actually logged on and signed up, and I'm starting some of those. So I'm really excited about that. So if you've ever been curious and you want to learn a little bit something, a little something, you have nothing to lose. It's free, and you can never learn enough about AI.
3: Okay.
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9: Every Saturday from 11 a.m. to 7 p.m., it's Throwback Saturday. Oh, you love the old cuts? Let's see how sharp your IQ is on old school cuts. You name the song in 3 seconds?
10: Oh, no, I got the one for sure. Al Green, Tired of Being Alone.
9: Oh, come on.
10: Wait until the chorus.
9: You got to be quicker than that. 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
10: All right, got it. James Brown, that's my Big Payback. That's easy. I got that. Come on now. Give me a challenge.
9: You want a hard one. What do you think it is? Time's up.
10: Oh,
9: time's
10: no. Up. This is like time's a wedding up. Song time's for sure.
9: Up. How about this one here, bro?
10: I should have kept my mouth closed now. I can't hear this challenge.
9: Oh, you don't know? 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
10: Hey, boom. Give me that Steve Harvey, the butt. Doing the butt. Hey.
9: Throwback Saturday. 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

0: Huh? I sure will. Good morning, everybody. You are listening to The Voice. Come on. Come on, y'all. Dig me now. One and only Steve Harvey. Got a radio show. Man, is God good to me. Unbelievable. Yeah, he is. And I can only attribute it to one thing. It's just been a turnaround in my life. It's been me finally making decision to see what all God has for me, but at the same time trying to be more God want me to be instead of more what I want to be. That's the trade-off. You know, you got to do something now. You know, you want God's blessings. You got to be willing to do something on his behalf. I'm not saying I got it right now, because I'm just being real with you. I don't have it all together by any stretch of the imagination. I'm trying to get better in several areas. I'm praying about it. I'm working on it. But you know, it's a process, and I've grown to accept the process. But I'm improving in a lot of areas from day to day. But I tell you what, man, my success, all that's going on with me, I can only attribute to this turnaround. And the turnaround was simple. I turned around and started looking at God. That was the simple move, man. I just turned around and started looking at him, and I was going, okay, I get it now. You created me. You're the creator. You have a purpose for me. I understand that now. Now, let me just walk in that purpose, and let me get to doing that purpose. Now, my purpose and your purpose and their purpose and anybody's purpose could be different. And the way you go about the purpose can be different. And that's the part that I've really grown up to. I've opened up my mind to understanding that everybody's different. Nobody's quite the same. And that is not my right or position to judge, but to be of a forgiving spirit and understand and forgive those as I ask God to forgive me. See, that's the key. That's the key, y'all. So when you out here and you stuck on this unforgiveness, understand, in the Lord's Prayer, there's a segment that says, forgive us our trespasses as we forgive those who trespass against us. There's another version that says, forgive us our debts as we forgive our debtors. It's two different versions. But either one, it means the exact same thing. It means simply this, that you are asking God to forgive yours like you forgive others. Forgive us our trespasses as we forgive those who trespass against us. When I cross the line with you, God, handle me the way I handle people when they cross the line with me. You feel what I'm saying to you. See, you understand that? That's the breakdown of it. Best way I can give it to you. Forgive us our trespasses as we forgive those who trespass against us. Forgive me, God, for stepping over the line like I forgive those that step over the line on me. That's the hard part, man. That's the part, man, I've really been working on. I've been really trying to get that together. And so I've learned forgiveness a lot better over the past 5 years than I have before. And it's paid off. I can't tell you how it's paid off, because now God's mercy and grace is all over me, because I've learned to become more graceful. Now, I ain't graceful like him. I ain't merciful like him, but I've learned to become more graceful, more merciful. Cause man, I can't live my life like that. I just got sick of me, man. You mad at me, now I'm mad at you. You hating on me, now I'm gonna hate on you. I ain't got time for that, man. I've got you. Look here, you got somewhere to go. Hate take up time. It's time consuming, hating, trying to seek revenge. It's time consuming. It take up way too much of your time to seek revenge when vengeance ain't really yours. That's another one. Vengeance is mine, saith the Lord. It ain't yours. So now when you go to seek it, to take it out, guess what you're doing? You're doing something now, man. Now you off into an area that you got no business being in. And instead of steady climbing your ladder like you're supposed to, you didn't take out time for vengeance. To hate. I'm a hater. I'm going to be a blogger. I'm going to blog about so-and-so. When you're blogging about somebody, and most of these people you don't even know, when you blogging about somebody, what you doing? What you hating? It takes time to hate, man. I just decided, man, I got to take all my time. And instead of doing time and being active, I got to be proactive. See, some people get that confused, being active and being proactive. Pro is positive. Pro means to move forward. You know, if you put pro in front of most words, it's a positive influence. You know, there's the pros and the cons. The pros is the good side. The cons is what can go wrong, the bad side. You know, if you're active, that's one thing. But if you proactive, you're going forward in a positive direction. When you become a pro, that means you the best of the best at whatever it is you chosen to be. I'm a pro. So somehow, and I'm no English teacher or grammatical guy, the word pro a lot of times when you put it in front of something means positiveness. So now, a lot of people think that if you just active, something ought to happen. Well, I'm doing something. And that's what happens, man. We just find ourselves doing a lot of busy work that really ain't about nothing and ain't going nowhere. It ain't got no direction or no purpose because we haven't tried to find out the direction or purpose. So you wake up and your wheels are spinning. You a hamster on a treadmill. You're running real fast, but you're just going in the same spot. You understand? That's because you're just out here being active instead of proactive. Why don't you get God in your life? Why don't you turn and face your creator and find out how to become more proactive so you can do things to move yourself forward, how you can get your life off the ground and get off the treadmill and really get it rolling in the direction that it need to be going, man. I'm telling you, God can make that change for you if he see you making the change for him. See, the whole key, man, the whole key is you got to be willing to do something. You got to give God something to bless. Bless me, God. And then you go sit on your couch and you ain't trying. Okay, bless me, God, with what? What he working with? He can't have the people hire you if you ain't put the app in. Come on, man. The blessing comes when you make a proactive step, when you try to do something on the positive side. Look, man, I'm going to quit messing around with all these people. I'm going to start going home. I'm going to leave these women alone out here. You got to say, all right, man, I ain't going over there tonight. I just ain't going to get. Then God can work with you. God, help me stop seeing all these women. But you steady going over there, calling them, setting up stuff. Well, can't nobody help you? Because once you get over there, you already know. See, you got to get proactive. You got to do something yourself. You make one step, he'll make two. That's the key, man. So come on, y'all.
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0: 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All right? That's what I'm talking.
1: Okay. All right.
0: Anybody that has a job of any kind, part-time or full-time.
1: Okay. All right.
0: I don't care what shift you on. And for those of you that are unemployed, that are looking for work, God can do anything. Have you taken your request to God? I bet you he can fix it for you. This is the Steve Harvey Morning Show, starring Shirley Strawberry, Carla Pharrell, Mississippi Monica, and Junior the Comeback Kid. Come back, gone back.
2: Way oh,
0: back.
2: No.
0: No, sitting no. back.
2: No.
0: Any kind of way you want to call it. Junior, what's on your mind today?
2: You talking about my hairline again, huh? I know what that is. You talking about my hairline again. Well, that you know what come I'm back, doing. Sit
0: I
2: back,
0: you
2: way
0: what's
2: back.
0: On your mind, but I can see. So,
1: stop it, Steve.
2: We just started, Unc. We just got here.
0: Yeah, morning.
2: Yeah. All right, let me ask this. What was the job you was the greatest at when you was working a job? What's the job barber. You know you was the best at?
0: I was a barber.
2: Really?
0: Yep.
3: You were a barber?
2: You was
0: in
2: a barber.
0: College, I was a barber.
1: You've done everything.
0: All my friends is coming to the ranch. They'll tell you, I didn't cut all of them's hair.
1: Wow. Well, that's why I guess it was so easy for you to cut your own hair when you first went bald. Because you did it yourself, right?
0: Well, like Junior right now, let me tell you.
1: Sorry, Junior.
0: I probably would only charge Junior like $1.50.
2: See, Shirley.
1: That's a bargain, Junior. I didn't
2: see
1: know.
2: That? See that, Shirley?
1: I'm sorry.
3: Save your car.
1: But that's a bargain, though. Come on. Look
0: Junior,
1: at it like that.
0: Haircut, your haircut could be on the shelf at the dollar store.
2: Okay. So, if I was coming to your dorm room to get my haircut, how would you look at me? How would you treat me if I walked in?

0: to the barber,
1: mm-hmm.
0: he ain't had, and did you go to the same guy?
1: Yeah. Yeah.
0: You just sit in the chair. You ain't got to say nothing.
1: Take a little off the sides. None of that.
2: Yeah, I didn't say that.
3: ain't that look at the chart. I want number 9. I can't number 9.
1: All right. Coming up at 32 minutes after the hour, we'll hear from Junior, who's in for the nephew, as we run that prank back right after this.
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1: It is time now to run that prank back with Junior in for the nephew. Junior, what do you have for us this morning?
2: All right, well, nephew Tommy Lift is with this one, tow truck drive. Everybody know one. Everybody know tow truck drive. Come on, you know.
1: Yeah.
2: Come on back. Come on now. Come on back. Hey, hey. Oh, what you got? Him. The boy, take your car. Tow truck drive. Come on, cat.
3: Candyman. He just blew out the whole electrical system in the whole. Hello?
4: Hello?
3: Hello. I'm trying to find Candy. Who is this?
4: This is Candyman.
3: Okay. Are you the guy with the tow truck? You the tow truck driver?
4: Yeah, that's me. Trucking.
3: Okay, hey man, you jump started my girl's car 3 days ago and blew the whole electrical system out, man.
4: I did. Hold on. Let me get back to my truck. You said I did what now?
3: You do jump people's vehicles when they got a stalled vehicle, don't you?
4: Right. That's what I do. I jump vehicles. Yes.
3: Okay. So you actually did my girl's car about 3 days ago, man. You jump started her car, but now when you over jumped it is what you did. Okay, you done blew out the whole electrical system in the whole car, the dashboard, everything is just completely out. And they talking about this gonna be about $1,500 to get this fixed.
4: I'm sorry. Now who is this now?
3: My name Kenneth, man. But you my girl Sheila, man. You jump started. You over jumped. Her car.
4: Well, just wait a minute, Kenneth. There's no such thing as overjumping a car. You can't overjump a car, man.
3: Man, let me tell you a couple.
4: Now, whoever told you that, that's just dumb.
3: Hey, let me tell you something, man. You overjumped my girl's car, okay? And you blew out
4: you
3: the entire...
4: You can't overjump a car.
3: What do you mean? That's what you did, man. You done blew out the entire electrical system. The entire dashboard is completely dead. The people at the dealership saying it's going to take $1,500 to get this thing back up and running.
4: Well, you may want to take it somewhere else because they're trying to rip you off. There's no such, there ain't no such thing as over jumping a car and blowing. And if she drove off that day, then she should be fine. I've jumped plenty of cars. I jump cars all day long. People always need a jump. I've never over jumped a car, blown out an electrical system.
3: Look, you over jumped this car, okay? And that's the reason why it's completely shut down. All the fuses are blown out. Everything is completely dead. You overjumped the car. And now, this is $1,500, and the reason why I'm calling you is you should be the person paying for this.
4: Oh, no, hell no. Now, that sure ain't going to happen. I'm not going to pay for something I didn't do.
3: You did it. You the one overjumped it, man. You overjumped the car.
4: I don't overjump cars. Now, wait just one minute, man. Now, I'm not going to argue with you. I jump cars all the time. And you mean to tell me I overjumped your... You're a...
3: No, I'm not.
4: That's what you are.
3: You know what? You're going to get your ass whooped if I don't get this $1,500.
4: I'm sorry. You said what, man?
3: You're going to get your ass whooped if I don't get this $1,500 to take care of this whole car and the whole electrical system.
4: Well, I tell you what. I'm over here on Martin Luther King right now. Now, if you talking about whooping somebody, you bring your on over here. Now, I don't overjump no cars, and I don't owe you no money either.
3: You owe me $1,500, you country son of a. You owe me $1,500.
4: You, son, let me tell you something. You'll be in for a long day. I will take this tow truck and ram it straight up your ass, and I'm not playing with you. Now, I don't talk to people like this, and I sure as hell don't appreciate it when someone talks to me like that. I'm whooping my. You got it,
3: man. You know what? You're going to mess around and get your little tow truck towed off some. That's what's going on. And you're going to get your ass whooped in the mix of all of this, man. Let me tell you something. I need this $1,500 today or tomorrow so I can get my girl coffee.
4: Well, I don't owe you. Where the did I jump this car off at? Because that's exactly where I'll meet you at.
3: You You jumped my girl car off at her job. She was downtown at her job.
4: What street? Because I'm down there a lot.
3: I don't know what street it is, but she worked downtown.
4: So that's your problem. You're such a dumb she don't even know what street it's on. And you know I owe you $1,500. You are crazy as
3: you
4: hell.
3: You don't need this $1,500. I'm going to get this $1,500 out your Now, you're going to make a decision on which one you want to do. Either you're going to bring me the $1,500 today or tomorrow, or I'm going to have your whooped. You got your 5 o'clock tomorrow.
4: Son, you ain't got to wait on tomorrow. I made my decision right now. Ain't going to happen. Ain't ever going to happen. I don't owe you. And if you can get it out of my son, you can have it. But I bet you this much, you better pack a lunch. It's going to be a long night for you, buddy.
3: I don't care how long it's going to be. You're going to get a $1,500 whooping. That's what you're going to get, Candy or Candyman. You're going to pay this $1,500.
4: You can call me what you want to call me, son, but I tell you this, after I whoop your you'll call me something else.
3: You country.
4: Listen, son, I've got to go. I got work to do. I've got somebody outside waiting on me right now to hook up their car. I ain't got time to be arguing with you, son. All right? Now, if you really want to find me, you really want to find Candyman, everybody out there knows how to find me. You understand me? So if you really want that $1,500, son, you come and get it. But I ain't got time to be sitting here arguing with you all day. I got work to do. I got to get back out of this truck.
3: I got one more thing I need to tell you, and I want you to put this in your mind good and strong. Are you listening?
4: I'm listening to you, son, as long as you ain't finna say about me giving you $1,500.
3: I tell you what, I want to tell you this. This is Nephew Tommy from the Steve Harvey Morning Show. You just got pranked by another record driver named
4: You know what, that son of a that son of a You know what? You're listening to this because I sure owe you a $1,500 whooping, son. Hey, man.
2: All right, Shirley, it is tow truck driver. Tow truck right. driver. Yeah.
1: Thank you, Junior. Yeah. You're doing such an outstanding job.
5: Yeah, I'm doing an outstanding job, too. I just want y'all to know I've been working on something over here.
2: What
5: I've been
2: is
5: working,
2: you working
5: on a new
2: on?
5: Chart. A new chart. I'm creating a new barbershop chart.
1: Barbershop chart? What is that?
5: Really, really, I think it's going to help everybody so everybody feel included.
2: Okay. When you go in the barbershop.
5: Because like right like now, you know, Junior can't go to the barbershop no more and ask for like the number 6 or he don't have.
1: Look at the time we got.
5: He don't
1: go.
5: Have enough hair for the top 10 styles.
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0: 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Coming up at the top of the hour in trending entertainment news, we got a lot of stuff for you. We have a great show planned. You don't want to miss it. But right now, it is time to ask the CLO, our Chief Love Officer, Steve Harvey. This is from Roland in Mobile. Roland writes, "My wife and I don't sleep in the same bed, but we're in the same room. I have an air bed because she sleeps like a wild woman. I get tired of the air mattress, so I've been sleeping in the guest room. Why is she mad because I left her bedroom?" Come on, CLO, why?
1: Well, bro, because y'all a married couple, and you're obviously young, and you're not sleeping together anymore.
0: Because she sleeps like a wild woman, he said.
1: Well, all you got to combat that, you just gotta offset it.
0: What, you be sleep a wild
1: like
0: man?
1: A wild woman? I'm going to sleep like a wild man. Now, we just up in here now. Now, who win that?
0: Just wilding, wilding, wilding.
1: What you kick me for? What you kick me for?
0: That could be fun, right?
1: Yeah.
2: All right. Well, they can make it fun. Okay.
0: Yeah.
2: I like that
0: suggestion.
2: Yeah.
0: Okay. It could be fun. All right. Moving on to Bree in Spartanburg. Bree writes, "My husband went to happy hour after work. I texted him to let him know I was stopping by. He was at a table alone, and there was an empty wine glass with lipstick on the rim. He said it was one of his coworkers, and they all left before I got there." How convenient. Was he there with the woman, or was he there with his coworkers, like he said?
1: That's where the coworkers go. Yeah, absolutely.
0: Co-workers, but it was one glass.
1: It was a group of them. And then by the time you got there, you came by. He didn't leave. He was sitting at that table by himself. Wine glass with some lipstick on it. Co-workers.
0: It looks sus, though, Steve, don't you think?
1: Looks sus?
0: Suspect, yeah. Yeah, oh, it does.
1: I don't care about that.
2: Oh, you don't care? Don't care.
0: But how no, it looks?
1: The sus is the reason we have to lie.
0: Okay, so there are a bunch of coworkers. Where are all their glasses? It's just one glass.
1: You got to talk to the waitress about this. I don't have to this glass. I asked her to clear this table several times because my wife is coming. She ain't even been back over here.
2: Service is terrible.
1: Uh-huh. What the hell do I know why this glass is on this table?
0: She will not get a tip.
1: Hell no.
0: All right. Moving on to Jarvis in Dallas. Jarvis writes, "My daughter vented to me about her husband. I didn't want to get involved, but I called him and I threatened him without getting his side of the story. I later found out that he was not wrong. My daughter was. So I apologized to my son-in-law. My daughter is very upset because I took his side. How do I fix it?"
3: Whoa.
1: Yeah, you ain't going to be able to fix that one, dog. I've done that, so yeah.
0: Wait a minute, what?
2: You've done that?
0: Yeah.
1: Well, I know my daughter is wrong a lot, so all the time.
0: But you but you don't go against them, you're saying?
1: No, I don't go against them. I didn't know.
0: You didn't know what?
1: They broke up.
0: Uh-huh.
1: Well, they broke up. I didn't know I was not supposed to be cool with them.
0: If I hate him, we all hate him. Okay.
1: Yeah, I just found that out.
0: Yeah, that
1: your
0: is
1: hate
0: the rule.
1: Has to become my hate. I know it now.
0: So there's no way he can fix it with his daughter though, and explain his side. Were you able to fix it?
1: Yeah.
2: How did you do it?
1: I told her, I talked to him, I said, "Hey man, don't ever say nothing to me again. Don't put your hand on me and shake my hand and that." That's what I told him.
0: What did he say?
2: It's over. You broke up with him?
1: Oh, I didn't say that to him. I told her that what I said.
0: Oh, okay. So you
2: lied.
0: Uh-huh. You lied.
1: And guess what? Thank you,
0: what?
1: Buddy. Cool. I got you, baby.
0: Oh, okay. So have you seen him since though?
1: Mm-mm. And why don't I see him at again? chances of us seeing each other slim to none. That's why I know this lie is very funny.
2: But so what if you do that way, see him? What if you do see him? What are you going to do?
1: I'm going to tell him, meet me in the bathroom, and then we dap up in the hall.
0: So you're suggesting this dad do the same thing?
1: Yeah.
0: Okay. Lie to his daughter. Okay.
1: Here's what you do. Pull your son-in-law to the side and say, hey, man, girls can be girls. I was wrong. That's why I'm apologizing to you. Now, listen, I'm going to tell my daughter that I talked to you. And all I want you to do is act like we spoke and, you know, he straightened me out about some things. And then so we can keep the whole family together, keep things moving. That way
0: peace,
1: she don't poison you with her mom and all like that. You got to keep peaceful with it. You don't know how to be peaceful.
0: Oh, okay. So just to keep the peace, you want him to lie. Okay.
1: Absolutely. Right.
0: And you say
2: Can
0: that
2: you
0: with so much conviction, like you're just right. All right, moving on.
1: I'm actually, all I'm saying is like borderline brilliant, really.
0: You feel good about yourself right now.
1: Saving families and relationships.
0: Yes, that's what you do. All right, last one, CLO. This is from Katina in Portland. Katina writes, I'm studying for my real estate license and I surprised my husband with the news. He said it's not wise to quit my job for real estate because it's a hard business. He's a realtor too. So is he giving me sound advice or is he hating on me?
1: Well, it is a hard business.
0: Yeah.
1: Because you only get paid when you make a sale.
0: Mm-hmm.
1: So it's all dependent on you.
0: Yeah.
1: But he's saying don't quit your job because yours is steady. Well, you know, a little bit of hate, and then you're going to want to come down at the office with him. And
0: that's right.
1: You want to work for the same brokerage company he with, you know. You know, he don't want you down.
0: Put me on, baby. Put me on.
1: Yeah.
0: Okay.
1: So,
2: that's a lot of work.
1: It is too much work. I wouldn't want you, you know.
0: But I mean, yeah, for a while she could do both until she gets really good at it. And what if she gets good at it and she's better than him? She sells more houses than him. That's going to create a problem,
1: I
0: huh?
1: I wish my wife made more money than me.
3: Do you really?
0: Don't we all?
1: Man, Jesus. Do that for me, Lord.
2: What would you do, Steve? You would quit your jobs?
0: You be living the soft life, Steve.
1: Ooh, the pressure be off.
3: So you making the beds and stuff, huh? And
2: you cleaning
0: your house, husband.
1: Dog, what is I'm doing that for? I don't do that now.
2: Oh, so you would still
0: have
2: your
0: you
2: staff.
0: Got people. Yeah, you got your people. Okay. Yeah.
1: No, we got some more. We got some more money. What?
0: All right. Thank you, CLO. Coming up at the top of the hour, we will have some entertainment news for you right after this.
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0: 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It is a Tuesday, a great day in the Northwest. We are forecasting around 80, 81, 82, 83, 84, and someone will complain it's too hot, huh? Good morning, Frank Bedard at 1420 KRIZ, 1620 KYIZ, as we go on the morning time. Thank you for logging in. This is day number 2 of June, okay? Yes, it is. And, oh, boy, what a day planned, and I hope you're going to have a great day, too. Feel great, and, you know, this time of the year, as I told you, I'm a very early morning type person. I love getting up in the morning, and this time of the year makes you feel, oh, so better, yeah. You know, I've been doing this show, well, I won't say this show for 41 years, but I've been at this radio station for 41 years, just celebrating there. And I mentioned yesterday that I'd be celebrating my high school graduation. And on my phone lines this morning, I have the class president of 1962 of Hillside High School in Durham, North Carolina. Good morning, Leonard King. How you doing? Oh, okay. Wait a minute. 1, 2, 3. Put him on air. 1, 2, 3. Leonard, how you doing, man?
1: I'm doing great. Great to hear your voice. Great to be alive, to be wise, older, and unapologetically black.
0: That's right, unapologetically black. Yeah, we come from some great followings back in the day down in the great city of Durham, North Carolina, the class of 1962. Leonard, I'm glad to have you on the phone. You and I, we spoke yesterday, and I got confused with the date. I thought we graduated on June 2nd, but it was June 1st. As time goes by, you know, we kind of lose some things, don't we?
1: Yeah, that's correct. However, I have the program right in front of me, and it was a Friday evening, June 1st, 1962, and we were the 66th class of Hillside High School.
0: Mm-hmm. Out of that class, I think, what did we have, about 300? Was that 300 or so?
1: Probably two-something.
0: Two-something, I think.
1: My recollection, two-something.
0: Yeah, I was number one. Down on the list, I think I was rated number 199 out of 200.
1: That goes to show you, it's not where you start, it's where you end up.
0: That's right.
1: As I was looking at the yearbook, I see that you wanted to be radio broadcaster, and you, like many of our other classmates, have really obtained their goals. There are quite a number of us who said in 1962 what they wanted to do, and they did just that.
0: Yes, and, it's been a long time.
1: A long time, and we are very, very proud. We are still growing strong. We are all octogenarians at this point, but we are not going back. We're looking forward.
0: Yeah, that's right. That's right. I love that. You can't go backwards. You got to move forward. And as you were speaking, I was thinking back in the day that a lot of great things happened in the big city of Durham, North Carolina. You know, I didn't attend college, but I did go through the campus every day at North Carolina Central University. So, you know, I may as well have attended it, right? Oh, I think we dropped Leonard. Leonard, hope you call back. While we're getting Leonard back up on the line, I do have another classmate of mine on the other line. Hello there. This is Mr. Graham, right?
2: Yes, correct.
0: How you doing? What's that first name?
2: Herman. H-E-R-M-A-N. Herman.
0: Herman Graham. This guy used to run track. You ran track. Did you play football, too?
2: I did. I ran track and played football. Went to Virginia State on a football and track scholarship.
0: Herman Graham. Hey,
2: hello.
0: You know, I'm glad you were able to give us a call this morning, and I know that been a part of keeping the class together. And, you know, people say, why you got the graduation on the radio this morning? Well, it goes to show that over the years, you keep in contact with folks. And over the years, you know, I have to – let me get to Herman back – not Herman, but let me get the Leonard back up on the line.
2: Okay.
0: Leonard, I have Herman Graham with us this morning.
1: Great.
0: Right. And, you know, I was going to say that out of all the graduations – not graduations, but the many times the class have met, yes, I have not been to one – I have to apologize. Maybe this year, or maybe next year, before it's all over, I will attend one of the class reunions.
1: Okay. We certainly would like you to do that. Let Herman continue. Herman was our class, senior class president. He was our class president for 40 years, then Laverne Cowell, then myself. So let Herman chime in.
0: You know, over the years, and I'm going to ask you two gentlemen, too. Now, you've been involved with a lot of things, and I think, Leonard, your background, you became a principal?
1: I was a teacher, and I retired as a principal, yes.
0: Do you notice anything with the students that you may have kept in contact with back then to the students compared to today? You got any comparison, or have you kept with what's happening in the school districts today?
1: Well, I have a grandson who is going to be a sophomore in high school next year. So I kind of keep up with, I actually live in Wake County, but Durham, of course, is where my heart is.
0: Mm-hmm.
1: Things have changed so much over the years, even obviously from the time that we were in high school. But because of the digital age that we're in and because of the climate of the country, it feels kind of surreal where kids are. And my thought is that we need to be very intentional about telling our young people who they are before someone else tells them who they are not or what they cannot do. So we need to see them with ambition, with pride, more so in a sense than it did when we were in high school, because even though Hillside was an all-black high school, in fact, it is the oldest historically black high school that's still in existence. There are only four others. Hillside is the oldest. But over the years, life has its stages, and our young people, in many instances, are not getting the kind of support. They're not getting an understanding of where we've come from. So we need to be very, very intentional about telling them about their past, who they are, where they're going, before somebody else sees them with negativity.
0: I got it. Herman, any comment there? Because I hope to move along with the other, I'm quite sure the other classmates trying to call in. But
1: yes,
0: go ahead, Herman. Go ahead, Herman.
2: Well, I certainly echo what Leonard is saying, and that's really one of the main things that our class has tried to do over the years. We have a number of kids that we have tried to help and provide scholarships. And that's one thing I'm so excited about because, you know, when I left, Leonard has really, and Laverne have really kept it going. And it's really strong and it really speaks highly of what our class has been all about.
0: Mm-hmm. All right. Well, Herman, I want to thank you, man, for calling this morning. May you have the best of and hope to see you at a class reunion. Probably will be this year.
2: Okay.
0: If you're still around next year, we'll be there, okay?
2: Okay.
0: All right. Thank you there, Herman. We're at 1420 KRIZ, 1620 KYIZ. As we go through community potpourri this morning, I thought I'd bring some of my classmates from my graduation class from 1962. it's kind of crazy to have a radio now to have his class graduation on the air, but you know me, I'm just that kind of individual. This morning, we're going to be asking other questions and things, and let's see. We get everything all lined up here on the board, and we go on community potpourri at 1420 KRIZ, 1620 KYIZ. A couple other things we're going to be talking about after my classmates are off the line. I want to talk about the gerrymandering, and I'm going to talk to my classmate, too, about that as we go this morning, as I readjust my phones here. Okay. That's the line that one of my callers on, and we'll get the gentleman back up on the air. My president of the class of 62 of my high school down in Durham, North Carolina. We often speak about, and we speak about black neighborhoods and how black neighborhoods were very popular back in the day, and we're still popular, and how self-sufficient we were back in the day. And my hometown is just about what I would say would be the situation out in Tulsa, Oklahoma, where we had four or five black banks, saving institutions, four or five black grocery stores. Are you back with me now?
3: Amen.
0: Okay. All right. Let's see here. Let's see. Caller, let me get back with me in about 20 minutes. Let me get my guest, my classmates off the line, and we'll get with you. Is that okay? So you can give me a call back. Okay. 1420 KRIZ, 1620 KYIZ. As we move through the morning time, let's see. We get my phone back jumping. Good morning, Community Property. How you doing?
2: Yes, I was on earlier. I got cut off. This is Herman Graham.
0: Herman. What I was doing was saying thank you, and what I was going to do is move on to other callers, if that's okay this morning. And I really want to thank your time.
2: Oh, sure.
0: Yep, and may you have a great one. Let's see, I can get my Leonard back up on the line here, I guess. Well, we'll phone problems here or there and everywhere, whatever the case is. But I'll simply move on. But gentrification has broken down many neighborhoods, and my hometown of Durham, North Carolina, has been gentrified. They came along and told us down there that we're going to do this for you in the neighborhood. We're going to do this in the neighborhood, just like they did in the city of Seattle. And they have not kept the promise. They bought freeway through, and thanks to Eddie Ryan and many others, the Thompson Freeway did not come down Martin Luther King Way in Seattle. But down in my hometown, they bought a highway through, and they promised they were going to do some things, and I think that was back 30 years ago, and they haven't done it yet. How strange, but that's the way it goes. 206-325-1420. And we're at 503-770-8725 as I readjust my phones. And what I'm going to do is take me a quick break. That's the best thing for me to do as I roll in the morning time. And then I can get everybody back lined up this morning right here on your favorite radio stations, 1420 KRIZ, 1620 KYIZ. And we're moving through ztwins.com and reminding you that, soon you'll be able to vote on those who are nominated in the Best of the Best Northwest promotion put on by the Seattle Media Newspaper. They want to thank everyone who made decisions and things like that, picked out their favorite person, and you'll be able to, in coming days, to vote on the people that were picked, okay? 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
0: Back on the computer, the corporate 1420 KRIZ and 1620 KYIZ. We'll wrap up with my class president from 1962 here shortly. You're on the show today. And as I said, sooner or later, we'll get information out tomorrow on those who you can vote for during the Best of the Best Northwest contest. Yes, put on by the Seattle Media Newspaper. We'll just hang on. In the morning time, and hanging on the phone lines again is my president of the class of 62 down in my hometown of Durham, North Carolina, Hillside High School, Leonard King. And we will spend a couple more moments with you, Leonard. And I know that we spoke about politics, and I wanted to ask you a question. And we know that, what was that brother's name that ran for governor down there, Mark Robertson?
1: Yes, Mark Robertson. Yes.
0: Right, he's the first black lieutenant governor in North Carolina, and he was a Republican. And my question is, there seems to be a lot of African-Americans who are Republicans down in North Carolina. I'm checking out, there's a Mecklenburg Black Republican Club, the Union County Republican Club. Any comment this morning?
1: Well, there may be more Republicans, black Republicans, than you think of, but the problem is lack of knowledge and understanding the whole political system that we're in. If you think about where we are in this country and how far we've come in many aspects, we are in a revisionist era, where it appears that there's never any fact or truth. And it didn't just start with Mark Robinson and other, and people have the right to be Republican or Democratic or independent. That's what we're founded on. However, the problem is that what's happening in our country is systemic. It's intentional, and it's laid out in a way that when those who are marginalized or disenfranchised start to make progress, the forces that be start to push back. And they use every tool in the book, including using many black faces, persons who are African-American, to push their agenda. Now, the 4th District, which is the out of Richmond, Virginia, said that several years ago that North Carolina, with surgical precision, had carved out the rights of black voters. But, as you well know, that did not stand because our Supreme Court of the United States, we're three branches of government, and it is pretty obvious that we've ceded our power to the executive branch. And I am just very, very concerned that Whenever you say something like DEI, diversity, equity, and inclusion is not important, and that our current president has put everything in place so that all the power is anchored in his office, then we're in a dangerous point. And so one of the things, we got an election coming up. One of the things that I'd like to say is that typically Democrats don't vote during the midterm. We wait until a presidential election. But I would encourage everybody everywhere, no matter what state you're in, that politics are local and that we should be on the ballot. We should be determined to vote and that we are not going back. There is a day of reckoning coming, and we cannot look for a W.D. Du Bois. We can't look for just the NAACP. We can't look for anybody. We are the person to make it happen. The baton has been passed to us. The Hillside High School class of 1962 is on the forefront. There aren't as many classes in the 60s that are as engaged as we are. We push, as Herman said, to give scholarships, to interface with our high school, to interface with our principals, to interface with our school board. And we've got to be of the mindset that all of the kids are ours. And what I mean by that is this. We need to download strategic

0: that's where we are. We're on the cusp of losing our democracy, and it is a democracy that has never totally been ours to begin with. Frank, are you there?
1: I'm here. You said it nicely, Leonard King. That's why you're the president of the class, brother.
0: Right. What I want you to do, though.
1: You did it nicely, man. I've been saying some of the same things you've been saying. Talk to the young people. Find out where they're going, what they're doing. Don't talk down to them. And we can't get on their level. But the deal is there's a two-way street there. Communicate. That communication goes a long way.
0: And
1: you mentioned about African Americans not voting during the midterms. You better vote every election, even for dog catcher, because number one, people are watching who's voting. They have the public information. Anybody can go down to the public, get the public files. They'll know who's voting, and then they'll know what districts are doing what, and how people in those districts feel. That's why we as a people don't care where we live. We've got to be at the polls in November.
0: That's exactly right. And my mantra is seek to understand first, then to be understood, meaning that we don't have all the answers. Everybody knows something that somebody else does not know.
1: That's right.
0: We need to respect everyone. Mm-hmm. And when we see our young people, if I see them, for example, in a grocery store working, I'll say, oh, I'm so glad you're working. Ah, I'm very, very proud of you. Are you thinking about going to college, or are you thinking about advancing your career? And they'll say, oh, nobody ever asked me that. Well, if you talk to them the right way, they will respect you. But if you decide, just because they got a hoodie or a tattoo or whatever, we can't become a part of the problem. We need to be lifting our young people up, and that's what we want to do. And I want to say to you, even if you don't get to a reunion, you come on one of our Zoom meetings. It comes to one of our Zoom meetings, and then we can spend a lot of time, and all of our classmates will be able to talk to you, and we can have these very, very deep conversations.
1: All right.
0: But I want to say I salute you for the work that you're doing, and I salute the class of 1962. I would want to be in no other class. It is the greatest class that ever went through the portals of Hillside High School.
1: Yes, sir.
0: Next year, 65 years out of high school, going strong, making a difference, and taking the world by storm. We're not going back.
1: Now, Leonard did the same thing in class. He talked a lot. Leonard, and you said good things. You said great things, man. And thanks for calling this morning, man. And I'm glad to be with you. And hope next year at the classroom, I'll be there, and we'll have a great time. And I'll try to get some of them Zoom meetings. The number one problem with the Zoom meetings, you have them at 6 o'clock in the evening time back east, and that's a three-hour difference. And I can't really don't.
0: We can arrange our Zoom time to meet your time. Most of us are retired.
1: All right, sir. Thank you very much this morning, and you have a great one, all right?
0: God bless you.
1: And great words to everybody. And, you know, I feel a little warm inside this morning because you said some of the same things I was saying. And the words of people have to listen to whoever's speaking. And you say, don't X anybody out. Doesn't matter who, what they're wearing, what they have on their body, rings here or there, whatever, because they have something going for themselves, too, you see.
0: Yeah.
1: And you have a great one, Leonard, okay?
0: Thank you. Thank you for this opportunity. I salute you, and I salute my class. And may June be the best June that you've ever had.
1: Yes, sir. Thank you very much, Senator King, the president of my class, was 60, long time ago. 206-325-1420 and 503-770-8725. Something you want to talk about this morning, go ahead. The lines are back open for any local activity or anything that's going on. Yep. Primary elections picking up steam today in California. They'll have the election for the mayor of Los Angeles. I think maybe a couple other offices down that way. But one positive thing happened that we no longer will be seeing the Donald Trump Kennedy Center in Washington, D.C. that black judge, the judge says, no, can't do that. The black congresswoman stood up and says, hey, no, we can't make all these changes. We'll get to that in a whole

0: lot more in the morning time at 1420 KRIZ and 1620 KYIZ. Listen, we can get the lineup here. Good morning, caller. You're in there. How you doing this morning?
1: Good morning. I'm doing good. How you doing?
0: Me? I'm doing good, man.
1: Man, you done got the facts. So you talk to your homeboys and stuff. You got all the sickles jammed up.
0: Yeah, communicate. You got to communicate. I don't care, you know, with whomever. That's why I love to talk to you in the morning time.
1: Yes, sir. Thank you. I like talking to my elders, too, man. Ever since I was a kid, I always hung out with my elders to learn something. Uh-huh. Ain't never run with nobody my age. Mm-hmm. That's why I'm still here, I guess.
0: Yes, sir.
1: Yeah, and, man, I was liking what them brothers said. All I've been saying over the years, what they said in a nutshell, just that fast. You got to get knowledge of yourself. Stop trying to be like somebody you can't be and be like your oppressor. Be yourself, what God made you to be. Stop trying to be like somebody else. That's the problem. We're trying to be like somebody else. We're trying to be like our oppressor. That's why we went around here looking for faults in each other, picking each other's bones.
0: Mm-hmm.
1: You know what I'm saying? You got this show on, ain't nobody listen to it. It amazes me.
0: Wait a minute. There's a lot of folk listening to the show that don't call in, bro. I meet them and see them every day, so we can't say that. Oh, yeah.
1: I'm just saying, okay, I understand what you're saying, but I'm talking about their mentality. They're not learning. They keep perpetuating the same BS over. Every community that I go to, it falls back down to not knowing yourself. That's why we're so bitter and visceral to each other.
0: Mm-hmm.
1: You know, because we hate ourselves. And that's why it's so easy for another brother to pop another brother. Because you hate yourself. You know what I'm saying? That's why we got all this killing. Because the kids learning from the parents. They're looking at their elders. They're looking at their uncles. Or the OGs in the community. Cutting each other's throat because they got a little beef. And they're thinking that's part of life. And they pick it up and thinking that's the way it is. And it's not. That's just the situation.
0: Mm-hmm.
1: You know what I mean? Because if you put that situation a year from now in the same environment, they have responded a different way because it grows. Supposed to grow. But it's sad that any folks in the oppressor know that. That's why we're being phased out in the Pacific Northwest. In your face and don't even see it. They skiffly do it. By the time you figure it out, you're 10 years in a hole, and it's going to be hell to fight to get out that hole because they do it methodically. They do it slow. They plan our future in the head. They plan taking the city in the south end and getting blacked out of King County several years ago. And now it's taking effect. We deep in the hole, can't get out that hole unless you get back to unity and knowing who you are. Then you can overcome it. And we got caught up in the civil rights movement. Them people set the standard. That's not the way you do it. In modern times, you learn from that, but you don't keep perpetuating the same thing over and over. You know what I'm saying? That's insanity.
0: Yes, sir.
1: But
0: you're right.
1: You learn from that. Yeah. You learn from that and adjust and adapt. We taught us, like they taught us in the military. I wouldn't be here talking to you if I ain't adjust and adapt in two wars.
0: Mm.
1: But that's all I've been saying. And these white folks know that. That's why they're punishing me up here. Because I stand up. I'm not. All of us are not. Hey, all of us are not the same.
0: Mm.
1: All white people the same? Well, we got to be all the same. We come from all walks of life. And we come from that stereotype. We stereotype each other like that.
0: All right.
1: Because trying to be like our oppressor.
0: You're right about that.
1: Trying to be like the oppressor and come together.
0: Mm-hmm. All right. Uh-huh. Hey, caller. Well, thank you very much this morning. And I'm glad you were listening to my classmate and what he was saying. Hey, a lot of great things. And you have a great day, okay?
1: Yeah, some wise old men there.
0: Yes, sir. Wise old men. 1420 KRIZ and 1620 KYIZ, 206-325-1420 and 503-770-8725. Here's the callers correct there. You know, I remember back in Atlanta back in 1975, and a good friend of mine that is no longer with us sent me a clipping out of one of the Seattle papers, and there was an article about gentrification and the CD, and Reverend McKinney, the honorable one,
2: mm-hmm.
0: Rest in peace, Reverend, simply said, if you own a home in the Central District, you better hold on to it, because they're coming for it. That was back in 75. What happens 4, 5, 6, 7, 8 years ago, we see what's happening, gentrification. Yeah. A lot of things happened in the community. We, you know, the thing about they brought in drugs and weed and seed, and they weeded black folks out, seeded white folks in. Gentrification, it's all over the nation that way. 206-325-1420, and we're at 503-770-8725. And you know, they're already making plans. And if they can sit down at a sound transit meeting and figure out what are they going to take a railroad to a ballot in 2045, you know, that's long-term planning. And they're looking to change things, really. 1975, Reverend said, keep your property. And about 20, was about, if I can remember the, well, about 2025, 2010, you saw that gentrification start happening. Plans on the way to let us, no, I won't say let us out of here, but to get us out of here. Hey, caller, you're next on the air. How you doing this morning?
2: I'm doing good, Frank. How are you doing?
0: Great, sir.
2: Hey, congratulations on your high school anniversary reunion there in North Carolina.
0: Thank you, sir.
2: That is a lot of knowledge coming out of just one high school, but and I'm sure you're real proud of the fact that I can hear it in your voice this morning, man. It's an amazing thing to be able to look back 60 years and say and see the accomplishments. I'm sure of a lot of your people because I was in the class of 63 from my high school,
0: mm-hmm.
2: and it's some amazing things that were accomplished by some of my classmates. I mean, everywhere from medicine to the legal aspects to the legal system, to the education system. So the point I'm getting at is that, you know, as we move into this new era, we as a people have to grasp as much as we can from our elders, and then take that all that experience that we ourselves have gone through and pass it on to our kids, because there is a whole lot to be learned. Your classmates said it very succinctly and very nicely about some of the things that we can and should do to ensure that our children and grandchildren are better, not only better people, but they are advantageous to our community. Obviously, we kind of get a glimpse into your past, and we kind of know what you wanted to be before you even embarked on it. So we look at what you're doing now, and as far as expressing yourself and expressing some of the things that we need to do as voting citizens of this country, and why we should be voting. So it gives us a little peep into your past, man, and we're very thankful for the fact that what you're doing with voter registration.
0: Mm.
2: But I wanted to say one thing about AI, Frank.
0: Oh, okay, go ahead.
2: And if I could just say this, I know a lot of people are talking about AI and talk about some of the ramifications of it and what it could be as far as being hurtful to various people. But, you know, some people were saying the same thing back in the early 60s about computers, and as the computers was coming about, and how the computers will be taken over. I can recall one of my college professors saying that, son, you should probably get into business and go into computers, because even the college and universities, they were doing away with those old IBM cars, and they were heading towards changing over to computers. Mm-hmm. And you know, a lot of us didn't necessarily want to go into that area. We wanted to go into other areas, and today we look at what computers have contributed to our society, and it's just amazing. But I do want to say, I'm not going to be negative about this, but what I want to say is that our kids are facing a society that's going to be dominated by this new concept of how we're going to be living and how we're going to be doing things with this AI. And I would hope that our children and grandchildren will step up to the plate. And I know they will. Because there are going to be some amazing opportunities to do some amazing things with this stuff. I just want to encourage our kids to be ready to take advantage of it, because there's going to be some amazing opportunities in medicine and the legal system and business and just about everything that you can think of. And, of course, there are going to be some negative, but we don't have to let it be negative. We can take this thing called AI and turn it into a very positive thing for not only for ourselves but our rest of our community. So I just want to encourage our kids to make sure that they get to be a part of this and but we have to pass on what knowledge that we have to our children and ensure that they, even if we don't pass on the specific knowledge, we got to give them the encouragement that they need, the support, any kind of support that they need to be a part of what's going to be taking place.
0: And that's so, nice words this morning. Mm-hmm. All right, sir. Well, thank you very much for the comment there, and you have a great day. Yep, we've got to find out what's going on. A lot of times, us older folk get in the way, and we may not understand something, but those young folks out there learning. That's why I try to tell. I even see some people, older individuals, have trouble with a cell phone. Learn all you can about that phone. You get those expensive phones, and you don't get a book to tell you what's all that thing that phone will do. Whatever age you are, try to learn as much as possible. As the last caller says, AI and all that stuff's taking over. But there's some folks scared to go online. I'm not going online because of this. I'm not going online. You can go online, you can go to Facebook, any of those sites. But you don't have to go there and tell your business. You don't have to put anything over there you don't put on. But some folks say, "Now I ain't gonna mess with that. Don't do that. Learn as much as you can about everything. Let me move on. Good morning, caller. How you doing?
3: Hey, Frank. A lot of opinions, a lot of good ideas, and the brother from the East Coast there was really speaking words of wisdom. I hope that we have some young people listening, and the elders in the middle. In the middle generation as well. Until you know who you are, until you know who you are, which is the title of a poem of mine. But Frank, a week ago, you talked about something about changing names. Well, I identify myself as a West African American Creole, and that is. My bloodline comes from West Africa. There was 5 tribes, I believe. We need to go back. Anybody want to do some research, go back and confirm. The words is out here. The knowledge is out here. The wisdom and our history is out here. Until you know who you are, I am a West African made in America Creole. Mm-hmm. I'm a West African American Creole. Be blessed. Know who you are. And you kick this devil off your back, and the light will come. We have to return to our traditions, which is our West African heritage. I was at the senior center yesterday on the Central Area Senior Center, and I was really blessed with the lady that was there. There's good works coming. Let's not cry so much about what's been done and what's behind us. Let's The light is what they say at the end of the tunnel.
0: Yes, sir.
3: The light is there. We have to go forward, and we have to bring the light and bring our children into the light where they know who they are. We were made in America, but we are West African descendants of our ancestors that were brought here in captivity. So there's justification and understanding why we are in the predicament and the dilemma that we are. But we're so spiritual and so wise and so enlightened and so endowed to be conquerors over darkness and evil. We can't do that if we don't know who we are, mm-hmm. if we don't identify who we are. Brother's right. Don't let no, I tell the people that I run across, the young ones as well, be who you are, not who someone else tell you you are. Inside you is the answers from your conception, your birth, and your living. You have to be who you are and know who you are. Until you know who you are, one day, Frank, I want to get run across, have time to get with you, and I'll share some things with you. But until you know who you are, they're going to always have you under their feet. They think they're 250 years ahead of us. They're the ones who haven't learned from the past. We have learned. We know. They are so afraid of the intelligence that's in our makeup. And what's it saying? The greatest fear they had was an intelligent black man.
0: Yes, sir.
3: Of an intelligent black, the black man and the black woman, the West African descendants of people they had in captivity rising up. Look at the Judaist history. And you know that we're the people that have the light, because we have sustained, we have came to this point in time. Time unfolds and time exposed. There, the light is exposing them.
0: Mm-hmm. All
3: if
0: right.
3: You didn't know who the devil was, as Elijah Muhammad told us years ago, now you know.
0: Okay, now we'll get together and go over some things. I know we don't have all that time this morning to deal with it.
3: Yes,
0: sir.
3: All right, bye.
0: You have a great day now. 7:48 in the morning time, right here at 1420 KRIZ, 1620 KYC, 206-325-1420. 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
7: Good morning, Frank. This is a call to our community. If you have a child and if you're paying their cell phone bill, you need to find out. Have them unlock their phones and find out who they're communicating with, you know, on those phones, on any one of their social media apps. I read a story about a young lady. She lived on the east side. She was conversating with this guy. She told her mother she was going to her friend's house. And this young man, he tried to force this girl out on the street up on that avenue up there. He shot her in the back of the head.
6: Yeah.
7: And they told about he was doing some other girls like that too. But she had been texting with this guy or something like that. I don't know if her mother knew or something like that. You know, if you're paying that bill, you need to sign. You see that phone. If not, you're not going to have that phone. And then I'm up in the library. You know, it's supposed to be quiet there. And this young lady, she's up in there having a conversation. Every cuss word you can imagine up in there. Are you teaching your children mannerism? How they're supposed to conduct themselves? You know, it was sad. I couldn't believe it. She's supposed to be quiet up in the library. And then she had some tutor come trying to help her. And she asked him all these things she was supposed to. No, I didn't do it. I didn't. I'm just like, what do we? We need to do better with our youth. We really do.
6: I hear you. Better with that. I hear you. And I'm quite sure the listeners hear you too. You got to communicate with them. I read that story too. That's so sad. And I think the brother, the person that was out there trying to pimp that young lady was only about 18 or 19.
7: They
6: don't care about nobody. They don't care about themselves. They're going to take a 17-year-old out there on the street. That's so
7: sad.
6: The
7: city don't care.
6: Yep.
7: The city don't care. Think about it, Frank. When we had our football programs, there was black women telling them young girls, hey, do the right thing. Conduct yourself as ladies. We were telling the young guys, do the right thing and stuff like that, Frank. Those programs mattered, but the city don't care. They only care about them soccer programs, but it was affluent white kids that played and immigrants that played them play soccer most of the time.
6: Mm-hmm.
7: I'm talking about our youth.
6: That's our why youth, right? We have to stand up for our young people. Others are standing up for theirs, but it's like going to baseball games and football games, and who's out there acting the craziest? The parents. The kids are trying to have a football game. They're out there fighting, cussing, and all that kind of stuff. You see?
7: You know. Frank, but I feel like this city has done everything it could to move forward. the people that came here after us. You know, you look at the Asians. Look at all they got. They did everything they could to tear down black folks' businesses and run us up out of here. You look at the Africans. They got all groups of Africans. They got all their grants and everything like that. They got all their things like that. You know, you go over to, I go to another area. They got all these things. Where was the program for our people? None.
6: That's a good question, and that's a question that if you live in the city of Seattle, your mayor, Miss Wilson, Katie Wilson.
7: But she talks about she want to get all this affordable housing. I'm going to say, how you going to do it every time you got them property tax initiatives? It was the property tax that created the homelessness. Mm-hmm. Every time you turn around, raise the property taxes. So you know what that did, the apartments. They're going to raise up the rents and everything like that.
6: Did you hear the other thing there's a lot of gay folks in town. This is Pride Month, and I'm not talking bad about gay folks because I know a whole lot of them. I related to some, okay? It's going to have an emergency because the transgender people are coming to Seattle more than they're going anywhere else. They're calling it to be an emergency. I'm trying to figure out what. Black folks had emergency. Nobody called about us, but they want to have. She want to have an emergency because of transgender people coming. I mean,
7: it's sick, man. It's freaking sick.
6: I don't understand.
7: No, it's freaking sick. You got one down in California, competing against girls, and the people say they shouldn't even be competing against girls. That's not fair to the girls. All them girls should have boycotted that event.
6: Mm. Well,
7: can't win against the boys. You know, but you're going to go against the girls. That's sick, man. That's terrible.
6: Whatever your preference is, go ahead. Because as the Isaac brother says, it's your thing. You can do what you want to do. Because I can't tell you who to suck it to.
7: When you put advantages for our girls who work hard, that's a problem.
6: Uh-huh. Okay, Carl. All right. You have a great day, and thank you very much. All right. Yeah. Ooh, what am I going on your way? Started off with my class president and one of my members of the class of 62 down in my hometown of Durham, North Carolina, Hillside High School. Then we went into other things. We want to thank you for listening in. If you've never listened in before, and if you listened in before, we'd like to have you call in and all the conversation this morning. Great, great, great, great conversation. Let's see. Do I have time? Let's see. Carla, you have about a minute and a half. Can you handle it?
2: You're Frank. It's bad. Hello.
6: Go ahead. You got a minute? What?
2: I need you to call me.
6: Hello?
2: Yeah, this is Ben.
6: Ben, wasting time now.
2: I said, can you call me when you get
6: Ben,
2: out there?
6: Yeah, yes, sir. I'll talk to you later. All right. 1420 KRIZ, 1620 KYZ. We're moving through a morning time, and yes, we are. We do thank you for locking it in. Things is happening around the world today, and we spoke spoke last week about, and I think week before. What is this guy heading to the Defense Department? Why is he have problem with black folks? Poot Putt Pete Hespet, whatever his name is. A lot of names came up for advancement and black folks and women, and he turned them all down. He's caught up in, the DEI and woke and all this kind of stuff. Another crazy thing, they're saying if military folks are going to the 25th anniversary Donald Trump birthday party, you got to be of a certain size. Everything has to be proportionate. So if you got a big belly, don't go. I mean, it's gotten crazy. Yes, it has. And I'm not going to let it drive me crazy. Uh-huh. Tomorrow morning we'll do it again on these great radio stations. Have a great day. Enjoy yourself. In 80 degrees today? Ooh, enjoy. It's going to be nice. Thanks for listening to Community Potpourri. Opinions expressed on Community Potpourri are the opinions of those of the participants of the program. 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KYIZ Renton, Seattle. 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
1: 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You never know. It could be yours.
2: You never know. Buckle up and hold on tight. We got it for you. Here it is. Strawberry Letter.
1: Thank you, nephew. Subject, I want to see it every time. Dear Stephen Shirley, I'm a 35-year-old married woman, and I think all bodies are beautiful. But my husband's is exquisite. He's got the curly chest hair, a little gut, love handles, and a real heavy hammer that has had me hooked on him for 14 years. We met 14 years ago at Dave & Buster's, where we both worked while we were in college. My first day of work, he told me that I was going to be his wife, and he showed me what my reward would be for marrying him. It was the most beautiful thing I had ever seen, and to this very day, I still want to see it every time I'm in his presence, whether we're being intimate or not. He thinks I've got a problem, but I don't see how loving him from his head to his toes could be a problem. He used to send me photos while I was at work, but he said that got old and I should be past that stage of our marriage. But I'm trying to keep the magic going. I don't say anything to him if he wants to fall asleep with his hand on my breast. So why is it a big deal if I want to stare at his anatomy? He says being freaky has a time and a place, and he's afraid that our sexting could get him in trouble one day. It makes me think that he's getting tired of me and making up excuses. I don't understand what the big deal is. What's his is mine and vice versa. My boobs are his to do as he pleases. So why is he putting restrictions on what I do with his body? Now he comes home and he showers with the door locked so I can't sit in the bathroom and talk to him. He says he's keeping the marriage fresh and trying something new, but I think there's a little more to it than that. Could he be showing it to someone else? Wow. This letter is strange because at 35, and I'm assuming your husband is around that age too, because you didn't say he was older or anything, but at 35, you wouldn't think this would be that much of a problem for him. You said you're trying to keep the magic going, but I think there's something going on with him. And it sounds like he just wants you to stop asking him every day. I think he's over it. I think he's tired of it and he just wants some peace. He's at work. You want pictures of it. He's trying to shower. You want pictures of it. You want to watch him. It's gotten to be too much, especially when he's at work. He's right. He could get caught sending you pictures. And then what? What if he gets fired? All of that. You know, you got to think of all of that. Sometimes people just want to shower by themselves. They want some me time, some alone time. Sometimes they do that. But it's like every time he turns around, there you are. One him let you see it. He shouldn't have to lock the bathroom door from his wife, but the constant, let me see it from you, has just simply gotten on his nerves, I think, especially if you're not being intimate at the time. You just want to see it whenever, wherever. The question is why does he want you to stop? I don't think there's enough to go on to say he's showing it to someone else. So get that out your mind. I just think he needs a break from you nagging him to let you see it every single day. Just let him be. Let it be organic and natural. Steve?
3: This is a 35-year-old married woman that thinks all bodies are beautiful, but my husband's is exquisite. Here lies the problem. Here's a 35-year-old woman who has stated up front she think all bodies is beautiful right now. Mm-hmm. Oh, really? Really, lady? You think all bodies is beautiful? So you thought you'd open this letter with this statement and Uncle Steve wasn't going to pick up on this one right here? Let me make a real fact. All bodies ain't beautiful. And everybody that ain't got a beautiful body know it. Ask them. Plastic surgery's at an all-time high. because something wrong. And you think something is wrong, so you want to go do something about it. So let's stop this lie. All bodies ain't beautiful. And your husband's is exquisite. And then you went on to describe him. He got curly chest hair, a little gut, love handles. Right there.
1: Right there, wow. What?
3: Now, hard. We trying to work on these guts out here. You know how we want these love handles going. Lady, you just a lie. And he got a hammer that had me hooked on him for 14 years. This ain't a letter about him being gorgeous or you wanting to see it. This a letter about you being whipped. The stuff you doing is crazy in this letter. He showed it to you. My first day of work, he told me I was going to be his wife, and he showed me what the reward would be for marrying him. It was the most beautiful thing I had ever seen to this very day. You ain't seen nothing. You was in college. You ain't got nothing to compare to. He ain't the most exquisite. He ain't the most beautiful. Open your eyes, look around that little pot-belly love handle man you got. And you thinking he exquisite. Girl, stop. I want to see it every time I'm in his presence, whether we being intimate or not. Who want to do that?
1: Too much.
3: Every time. Hey, let me see it. Come on now.
1: All right. Hang on, Steve. We'll have part two of your response coming up at 23 minutes after the hour. The subject is, I want to see it every time. We'll get back into it right after this.
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1: All right, come on, Steve. Let's recap the strawberry letter for today. The subject is, I want to see it every time.
2: Well, 35-year-old woman lied to us, told us she think all bodies is beautiful. We all know that ain't true. But her husband, though, exquisite. Girl, he got curly chest hair. He got a little gut. He got love handles. Who are you describing?
3: Me.
1: Her man. Her husband.
2: Hell. Sound like Junior?
3: Yeah.
2: So Tommy? You? Steve? J. Anthony Brown? Taj? You ain't... What? Anyway, all they never came work said Taj was exquisite. Marjorie ain't ever called in and all the articles we done that said my husband is exquisite.
1: Because I'm not. What?
2: And yours ain't either. He told me I was going to be his wife, and he showed me what my reward going to be from the very

0: send me photos while I was work, but he said they got old and I should be past that stage by man. It's 14 years. Mm. You just saw it last night. What is I'm sending a picture of it for? I don't say anything to him if he want to fall asleep with his hand on my breast. Fall asleep with your head. It's called cuddling. Spooning. Y'all supposed to like that. Now, you want to equate that to, let me see. Well, yeah, what you doing?
1: Yeah.
0: Hey, we in this car. We finna go in Walmart. Let me see it.
1: That's what I'm saying. Wait a minute. I'll see it.
0: Hey, before we go into service here.
2: Yeah.
0: Let me see it. He says it's being freaky. And all that's going to get him in trouble one day, all this sexting on the job. I don't understand what the big deal is. What is mine, what is his is mine and vice versa. My boobs are his to do as he pleases. Yeah, but it's got to be some type of prioritization here.
1: Yeah.
0: It's got to be some type of order. So why is he putting restrictions on what I do with his body? Because it's his body. Just like you can put restrictions on what he do with your body because it's your body. He don't want to show it to you all the time.
1: She's nagging.
0: I don't want to see myself all the time. Hell, I got to go to work.
1: You love yourself. You busy?
0: I got stuff to do.
1: Yeah. She wants
0: now he comes home and he showered with the door lock, so I can't sit in the bathroom and talk to him. But I won't talk to you while I'm in the bathroom.
1: No.
0: We in here trying to shower. You done put the lid down. Now you just running your mouth. You know what? He tired of you. You too much. This is an obsession you have. And the obsession has gotten to be too obsessive. You are too much. It's nothing to it no more. It ain't even new no more. He just tired of you. But I think it's a little more to it than that. Could he be showing it to somebody else? See, lady, your problem is you think all bodies are beautiful. And you think all bodies are beautiful. And you think everybody think like you. And that's not the case. This does not say he's showing it to somebody else. He just tired of showing it to yo. He's sick of you. Yep. And you're going to run your man off with this.
1: Come on.
0: You got to start prioritizing this. You got to make this. It can't be that exciting every day. You're too much now. You need to go sit your down somewhere.
1: Yes.
0: Before you mess around and don't see it no more.
3: Wow.
0: Yeah. You're going to mess around. He just going to go, hey, I'm tired of this.
3: Mm. Well, she thinks you balling up the letter.
1: Going, Steve.
0: Yeah, I done balled the letter up. Yeah.
3: You too.
0: Hey, look. I like playing in the sandbox, but not every day.
1: Yes, all day, every day. Mm-hmm. All right.
0: I like being intimate.
3: Okay, here we go.
0: But not every day.
1: All right. Alrighty. Thank you, Steve.
0: I don't live with nobody where I'm going to go, hey, let me see you.
1: Post your comments on today's Strawberry Letter.
3: Right.
1: 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Coming up at 46 minutes after the hour, we'll hear from Junior and Sports Talk right after this.
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1: All right, Junior, it is time now for Sports Talk. What do you have for us today, please?
2: No, sure, because, you know, this hurts my feelings that my aunt keep talking about me like this. You know, and now he has a barbershop chart for people like me.
3: Wait. What is hurting your feelings?
2: The way you keep talking about my hairline like I ain't sitting here. That's what hurts.
1: His feelings can be hurt, you know.
3: Well,
1: you ain't sitting there.
3: Okay, you just said it. Like, I'm talking to you like you ain't sitting there. Well, it ain't there.
1: Dave!
3: But the thing that I'm talking about is gone. So I don't see why we...
2: Okay.
3: Your hairline is gone, Joe.
2: Okay. You said you have a barbershop chart. Like, you go in the barbershop and they say, let me get the number
3: like,
2: nine.
3: Right, Junior, your hair, the way it is right now, you can't go in there and pick numbers off the chart no more. You'd have like 1 through 10, 1 through 15, had different looks and cuts that you can get. You're not up there no more. You don't have enough hair for none of them cuts. So what I had to do was, not being the man
1: you
3: that
1: had
3: I am.
1: To have it. To do
2: You had,
1: I,
2: to, had do to do this.
3: Because Junior not the only one. And Bob, you know, you hard to sit at a man sitting in your chair and you looking at his head. You got a top view of his head. You know ain't nothing there. And he started talking about take a little bit off here, a little bit. It's gone, dog.
2: So, what the chart look like now for me? What my chart look like now for people like me? What it look like now?
3: It's called the TV Land hair chart. And what
1: do you have a name for it?
3: It's called the TV Land hair chart. Because all these cuts is from your favorite characters that's on TV Land TV now.
0: Like, oh, that's throwback.
3: See, you can get the Booker. You can get the Booker haircut. You can get the James Evan. See, you can get the James Evan. You know, kind of like got that little horseshoe in it. You know. You know, and then you ain't got to go in there talking about cut around my horseshoe and try to make it not look like that. You can go in there with dignity now and go, I want the Booker. I want the Lenny Got Plenty cut. I want the JJ. I want the JJ.
0: That's a fade, ain't it?
3: I want the mother, you know. Or then you go in there and just ask for what you gonna get. I want the George Jefferson. You just go in there and get it. You know.
1: We're moving on. Coming up at the top of the hour, a man on social media needs some advice. His bride wants to approve the bachelor party activity list. We'll talk about it right after this.
3: The most popular cut on there is the Kojak.
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0: DJ on Steve Harvey FM writes, I'm in charge of the bachelor party, which should be exciting, but I'm starting to feel like I'm in a cross between a courtroom cross-examination and a criminal interrogation. Once my best friend's bride learned I was in charge of organizing the party, it's been nonstop questions, confrontations, and demands to see the, quote, list of activities and guests I have planned from the bride-to-be. She's even asked to track my phone. I'm like, you have lost your mind. I want to be there for my dog, but this is crazy, and I'm genuinely worried that this is going to end up bad for him in the long run.
1: First of all, you ain't gonna let her track your phone.
2: Mm-mm. Right.
1: You do not have a guest list, and there are no activities.
0: Okay, that's what you tell her. Okay.
1: Yeah, we're going to dinner.
0: Mm-hmm. Okay. Oh. That's how you fix it, yeah.
1: Yeah, and then dinner gonna be in a penthouse. There ain't no problem. Track it to the hotel. We was eating downstairs in the restaurant.
0: Oh, okay. Mm-hmm.
1: You know.
0: Okay, so this is easy to get out of, you're saying.
1: Yeah.
0: This is an easy ride.
1: We're gonna have a cake. Now the fact that there's somebody gonna be able to come out that cake, that ain't funny. You don't worry about that.
0: That's none of your business. Yeah. You don't need to know all of that.
1: Yeah, we're gonna have about 8 of them in the room.
0: So you gotta have Friday to end all bachelor party.
1: Oh, dog, yeah.
0: This is the best man all over again.
1: Yeah, aww. VIP rooms, everything. Oh, man, my boy bachelor party, he was late for the wedding.
3: Oh, is that good?
2: The next day? Wasn't that the next day or a couple of days?
1: Yeah, because that was our tradition, was the night before.
2: Right.
0: Mm.
1: He was in bad shape for his wedding. Woo! Ripped.
0: Wow. Wow. Hopefully he got it all out of his system before he took his vows.
1: No, he was standing up there. He was toe down.
0: Wow. What did the bride say? Was she mad?
1: What's wrong with you?
2: She was mad,
0: yeah.
2: Huh?
0: Uh-huh. Yeah.
1: She wasn't really mad because he knew how to handle it.
0: Oh, okay.
1: But he was just... We weren't like really drunk or high, nothing like that. We were just
2: exhaustion.
3: Wow. Yeah. Wow. Yeah.
0: Wow.
1: Trying to pull himself together. You'd have seen us though, boy. We had him in that shower getting that glitter off of him.
2: What?
3: He up against the wall in the shower.
1: Man, we thought for a minute, we thought we were going to take his down to the car wash.
2: In full crisis mode.
3: He said, get the grit off
0: the car wash.
1: He had a beard. He said, man, I can't get this grit off me. I learned that later on. Shirley saw me one morning at the radio station.
0: Are we going to talk about that?
1: I came in. I had some grit on me.
0: Steve, where have you been? What are you doing?
1: I said, I'm looking at Shirley. What's wrong with you? What is on your face?
3: Uncle Steve, hold on. You came to work with that much glitter on your face.
1: Junior, no, I ain't been home.
0: Yeah, I just have to say this, Junior. LA was wild, okay? It was just wild. Wild.
1: All right.
0: Everywhere. Oh, my goodness. Glitter was all in the studio. It was just crazy.
2: Please don't
1: tell me. I was trying to knock it off.
2: Yeah, wait a minute. You made it worse.
0: We need a vacuum cleaner.
3: Please don't tell me, Unc, you had glitter in your mustache. Please don't tell me that.
1: Mustache, hair. Because yeah. I had hair back then.
0: Right.
1: I had glitter all on my hat, glitter on my chest. I had glitter on my shirt.
0: It was
1: my
0: wild.
1: My suit. Oh, shit, man.
0: Yeah. We're going to move on, I guess, now, huh?
2: No, we don't have time.
0: Maybe not, because we do not have time, yeah.
2: Did you change clothes? Did you eventually, what happened? You did the on-air morning show, and what happened?
1: Yeah, I was at work, yeah, and then I went home, changed clothes. I had the glitter on me for about 8 days.
0: Because he couldn't get it off. He couldn't get it off. We'll have more coming up in 20 minutes right after this.
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0: All right, guys, here's some random questions for you. What time of the day do you prefer to exercise? What time are we, morning people, afternoon, nighttime?
1: I really prefer very early before radio.
0: In the morning.
2: Oh, you get up that early?
1: But ask me when the last time that happened.
0: Yeah, because we started 6. When's the last time, Steve? We started 6 a.m.
1: It's been at least 8 months.
0: Oh, okay.
1: I used to get up every morning before the show.
0: Yeah, you were very disciplined. Yeah. But don't you have muscle memory, though, when you decide to start it again?
1: Yeah. Will it? My muscles lost their memory.
0: They forgot.
1: Yeah. My muscles have dementia.
2: Oh, gosh.
0: You will say anything out of your mouth.
3: Yeah. I'm trying to get past the glitter.
0: All right. Yeah, I've not heard. Next question.
1: I don't know if that's a fact, but my muscles is very forgetful.
0: Next question. What is your favorite non-profanity insult? All right. Might take some time to think about that one.
1: Yeah, I don't have one.
2: I knew you were going to say
3: they don't exist.
1: I just don't have one. All of mine are profanity laced.
0: All right, here's a quick one. Fill in the blank. You become an adult when blank.
1: When you are responsible for more than yourself.
0: Oh, okay. All right. All right. Thank you, guys. Coming up, we'll play a round of Would You Rather right after this.
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0: 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It's time now for a round of Would You Rather. Would you rather let a spider crawl in your ear or a roach crawl up your nose?
1: Ooh, Lord Jesus.
2: Either way, I'm finna kill myself.
3: Something happened.
0: Yes. Oh, okay.
2: I cannot let that spider in my ear, though.
0: No.
2: But that, because he all up there by your eardrum, your brain. Yeah. That's too much.
0: Put a roach in your nose.
2: He ain't gonna make it. I'm finna gag his up. You can believe that. That roach ain't gonna make it. Or he gonna die in my nostril. He gonna die in my nose. I ain't blowing nothing. He gonna die in there.
0: Okay. All right. Would you rather fight a tiger or would you rather fight a bear?
2: No, I'll go and get that bear, because you're going to die, but you have no chance with that tiger, because they just too
0: fast. Zebra, too fast, yeah.
2: They eat.
1: Yeah, they're fast.
0: Too skilled.
1: Yeah.
0: This is what they do. This is their thing. Tiger. All right. All right, would you rather never use toothpaste again, or would you rather never use deodorant again?
2: Oh, I can live without toothpaste.
3: Yeah. Oh, deodorant necessary.
2: Hell yeah, like, baking soda and peroxide.
0: That's true.
1: Parsley or mint.
2: Hey man, put mouthwash and brush your teeth with your mouthwash.
0: Mm-hmm. You gotta floss. Yeah.
3: But deodorant? Oh, you gotta have that.
0: Yeah, you gotta have deodorant.
2: No, I got to have deodorant.
3: what's your friend name, Unc, that you said didn't? Is it Onion?
0: Onion arm.
3: Yeah.
2: Yeah.
0: Is he's strong. Still with us?
2: Yeah, he's still living. Oh. Somewhere strong as ever.
0: Moving on, would you?
2: He's old, somewhere stinking right now.
0: Oh my God. All right, moving on. Would you rather be a terrible kisser or would you rather be terrible in bed?
2: That's impossible.
1: All right, now
3: I'm gonna take B myself.
1: Terrible in bed.
0: You would rather be terrible in bed.
3: I've been a great kisser. It didn't get to a bed.
0: So you'd rather be terrible in bed.
3: Junior, say what you want. Say it happened. Fix yourself. Put your clothes on. It's over. Go ahead. Tell who you want to tell.
0: Wow. Okay.
2: You ain't got to kiss me at all. I don't like to kiss. Don't go to me.
1: How convenient.
3: Carl, this was a waste of time. This was a waste of time. Not for me.
0: All right, guys, that's today's round of Would You Rather. Thank you. Coming up next at 49 minutes after the hour, it is our last break of the day, and we'll close out the show with the one and only Steve Harvey right after this.
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1: 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We appreciate you as always. Junior, you got a question for the man, Steve Harvey?
3: Yeah, I got one. And I want to talk to us about this, about the all-out effort you give to be successful, Uncle. You talk about how hard it is to be successful, but the effort, though.
4: Well, that could never be underplayed. Listen, folks, if you have any aspirations to become even better than who you are now, I don't care how simple your aspiration is. With every aspiration, there will be opposition to that aspiration. Because you have to remember something about the devil. The devil got one job, and that is to rob you of your destiny. The devil don't want you to be what God created you to be. And the devil is serious about that. He is committed to that. Now, the incredible thing is he's not alone. The devil has workers. They're called imps. He has imps that's on patrol and on duty 24/7. And you're surrounded by them. And some of them you don't even know, and some of them you know very, very well. But they are imps. And it's sad to say, but they work for the devil. They're just bad people. They're just not kind. They're not considerate. They're mean. They're negative. And you get to feel it whenever you make the decision to want more, be better, get better, become successful, climb the corporate ladder, open a business, follow your dreams. Whatever you choose that's in betterment of yourself, that will head you in the direction that God created you to be. Here they come. Here they come. Now, I'll admit one thing. When they first come, it throws you off a bit because you wasn't ready for it. How many times have you been surprised by the actions of somebody you thought you was cool with? You actually thought you and them were all right until the moment you made the decision to become better. Then all of a sudden, here comes the little, you know, what you doing, it don't seem like you ought to do that because I just don't see that. Wait a minute, man, what? I thought we was all right. Or you hear come to you with something somebody told them about you, and instead of coming to you to learn the truth, they just went with the story and believed the narrative, and now all of a sudden they're acting funny around you because they heard a story about you that it affected the way they feel, which in truth was how they felt the whole time anyway. Or how about that family member where you last expected to be your family? They want to undercut you, talk behind your back, got something to say. All of a sudden, you the subject of the group chat in the family. All of a sudden, you was the conversation on the phone. All of a sudden, you sitting under the tree at the family reunion over there by yourself, and they all in the group looking at you. You don't even know where that came from. Well, it came from him. The devil knows of his workers, and they busy. And you know why they busy? Because they got time. And you know what they got time? You know why they got time? Because they ain't working on themselves. See, when you working on yourself, you busy. Think about that. When you are working on yourself, trying to get it right, trying to make it, you busy, man. You have very little time for somebody else, for they mess or anything. You really don't have time to help too many people because you're trying to get there yourself. Hard to climb somebody. Excuse me. It's hard to climb the ladder with somebody that done climbed on your back. Try to climb a ladder with somebody that done climbed on your back. Now, and you got to understand why they on your back. Why? Because they manipulating you? That's crazy. You know, hey man, you know what manipulation is? When you have made a decision not to agree with something that somebody decided to do that was not for the betterment of you, and you decided not to do it. Now here comes some manipulation. Here they want to now all of a sudden wait a minute. So you're not going to help me? Well, they don't care that it's not to the betterment of you. They don't care the fact that you are helping them was going to put them behind the eight ball. Do you know there's people in your life that require you to help them no matter how much it hurts you? Do you know some people in your life that ain't got no problem asking you for your last? I mean, and then getting mad at you because you don't want to put yourself and your family in the position that they in right now. Having to come and borrow something from somebody. See, I'm not jeopardizing my family and their safety and security to give you some that you ain't worked for in the beginning. Because the thing I've learned about security is only that which you can provide for yourself. If you can't provide it for yourself, then it ain't no security, brother. So, yeah. The effort that's required for success is massive. And it's massive because of the devil. And now that I've told you he's busy 24/7, get your eyes open. Go to God. Ask God to reveal to you. Ask God to remove people from your circle that don't need to be there. Ask God to reveal to you those around you that don't mean you good but harm. He'll help you see them. Now, when you see them now, make the move and cut them loose. Or let them climb on your back and you try to make it up the hill with all them on your back. Y'all have a great day today. Talk to God. He would absolutely love to hear from you. Holler at you.
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6: Every Saturday from 11 a.m. to 7 p.m., it's Throwback Saturday. Oh, you love the old cuts? Let's see how sharp your IQ is on old school cuts. You name the song in 3 seconds.
7: Oh, no, I got the one for sure. Al Green, Tired of Being Alone.
6: Oh, come on.
7: Ah, wait until the chorus.
6: You got to be quicker than that. 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
7: All right, got to put James Brown. That's my Big Payback. That's easy. I got that. Come on now. Give me something challenge. Give me a challenge.
6: You want a hard one. What do you think it is? Time's up.
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7: no. Up. This is like time's a wedding up. Song time's for up. Sure.
6: How about this one here, bro?
7: 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I can't hear this challenge.
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7: 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Give me that Steve Harvey, the butt. Doing the butt. Hey.
6: Throwback Saturday. 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

0: Oh, Rev, y'all just old school. Well, tell me what the new school is. To sell, and so these companies that you don't own make all this money off of you putting music to our pain or rapping to our pain. That ain't old school. That's common sense. You just ain't got no other way to try to dismiss it because you can't answer the question. Last point, and I hope somebody get this tape and give it to them. How are you more critical of black leadership of all ages, whether it's Black Lives Matter, whether it's Nash Action Network? Ain't none of y'all said nothing about Nicki Minaj and them up there with Trump. Y'all do lyrics against some of us. But I ain't heard not one rap. Oh, that's right. Nicki's your friend. I get it. Let's take a break. Be right back. Keeping it real. Shout to me. Be right back.
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0: And Alex.
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1: It's Sybil Wilkes with what we need to know. The Trump administration said it will abandon the proposed anti-weaponization fund valued at nearly $1.8 billion after facing opposition. The fund stemmed from a legal settlement involving the IRS and was intended to compensate individuals who claimed they were unfairly targeted by government agencies. The Justice Department says it disagrees with the rulings but will comply with court orders while the cases move forward. Public health officials are also closely monitoring an Ebola outbreak in parts of Africa ahead of the next FIFA World Cup. The tournament will be played across cities in the United States, Canada, and Mexico. While health experts say the risk of a widespread outbreak in North America remains low, officials from all three countries announced coordinated screening and health measures for travelers arriving from regions most affected by the virus. In South Carolina, a jury began deliberations in the murder trial of a convenience store owner, Rick Chow. Chow is charged in the 2023 shooting death of 14-year-old Cyrus Carmack Belton, a Black teenager who was shot in the back during a foot chase after being wrongly suspected of stealing bottled water. Prosecutors argue the shooting was unjustified, while defense attorneys contend Chow acted to protect his son after believing the teen posed a threat. Juneteenth activist Opal Lee, widely known as the grandmother of Juneteenth, is releasing a new memoir this week. The book highlights her work as an educator, humanitarian, and the advocate whose efforts helped make Juneteenth a federal holiday 5 years ago. To subscribe to my free daily newsletter, please visit SybilWilkes.com. For all the news 24/7, go to news1.com. I'm Sybil Wilkes. Be informed. 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
9: 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In addition to providing scholarships, CBEC has set up an annual fourth quarter of giving campaign. The dates are October, coats; November, non-perishable food items; and December, toys. 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To fund these activities, CBEC raises money based on its nonprofit status and uses the proceeds to fund these activities that benefit our community. All contributions to CBEC are tax deductible. Make checks payable to Chris Bennett Enterprises Charities, P.O. 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
12: Keeping it real. Keeping it real. Keeping it real. I'm your host, Reverend Al Sharpton. And I see Akeem Smith on our message board saying, Bill Pulte takes over as Director of National Intelligence from Tulsi Gabbard, but both Republican and Democrats both disapprove of him. Yeah, I'm hearing a lot of pushback on that, Akeem, you're absolutely right. I think it is going to be a little sticky-wicky as they get down to confirmation for him. Trisha is saying flooding the zone is becoming increasingly effective. And that's what they're doing. And that's why we need to flood the zone the other way. If you see, as Trisha accurately, in my opinion, points out, that Trump and them are just flooding the zone, that means we need to flood too. That's why I do radio 7 days a week, television, my own show twice a week, and other shows twice a week. And if everybody got out here to just flood the zone back, you could nullify their disinformation by getting at it with information. But a lot of us, you know, just think preaching to the choir, the folks that we already know agree with us in our circles enough. No, you need to get out there, call in these shows, get on social media, get in your community, join a church if you're not a member, and say, I want to work in the church. Now, did y'all hear about this, that, or the other? There are people in there. Whether you like the preacher or not, the church or not, the people in there needs conscious people. And you may learn something. You may find out the Bible's not what you thought it was, and they may find out that you are not as removed from a spiritual being as they thought you were. People said church ain't what it used to be in terms of drawing numbers. The fact is that the largest gathering of black people on a weekly basis in the United States is still the black church. Whether it has 80% that it used to or down to 60%, there is no other place on a weekly basis that black folks go like the black church. So rather than let it get extinct, use it to organize. And it's not a contradiction. It is what the church was built for. Some has gotten away from it. I'm having a Zoom meeting tonight with ministers all over the country about August 28th. I'm going on the board meeting of National Baptist Convention as soon as I get off the phone. It is time for us to stop running from our people, from our institutions, and run to them, get in them. And if you think they're old and antiquated, update them. That's what every other community does. All right, let's go to Demetrius in Cleveland, Ohio. Demetrius, you're keeping it real with Al Sharpton.
13: Yes, thank you, Mr.
12: Thank you.
13: Good time to speak. First of all, by the election day in some states, I think it's important that when people go to the polls, they should vote for a candidate, you know, going to look at all the issues. Like in Los Angeles, you know, I think there's a competition between the candidates because of the brush fires that was there, and they feel like Mayor Bass, you know, was responsible for the brush fires having such a devastating effect. But, you know, that goes hand-in-hand for a lot of other causes because of that, because of climate change and because there's always going to be brush fires. They got to look at the safety of their community. Under her, they got to look at whether or not money then allocated to the different precincts and where people live when it comes to repairing roads and for community services, you know, for education and providing medical assistance for people in the city. If they can't choose a candidate then because he's making an issue off the brush fire, they got to make sure they choose someone who's going to make sure all the citizens of L.A. they're going to get no equal funds, get equal protection, you know, from the safety forces and make sure that when they need police and ambulance, they're going to be there for them. And also, concerning this Black Music Month, I'm going to give some recognition, you know, to some of the writers of some of the songs. So like Huff and Gamble out of Philadelphia, they wrote some nice songs with different groups like like Teddy Pendergrass, you know, like the OJs, when they wrote like Love Train and Wake Up Everybody.

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1: It's Sybil Wilkes with what we need to know. The Trump administration said it will abandon the proposed anti-weaponization fund, valued at nearly $1.8 billion after facing opposition. The fund stemmed from a legal settlement involving the IRS and was intended to compensate individuals who claimed they were unfairly targeted by government agencies. The Justice Department says it disagrees with the rulings but will comply with court orders while the cases move forward. Public health officials are also closely monitoring an Ebola outbreak in parts of Africa ahead of the next FIFA World Cup. The tournament will be played across cities in the United States, Canada, and Mexico. While health experts say the risk of a widespread outbreak in North America remains low, officials from all three countries announced coordinated screening and health measures for travelers arriving from regions most affected by the virus. In South Carolina, a jury began deliberations in the murder trial of a convenience store owner, Rick Chow. Chow is charged in the 2023 shooting death of 14-year-old Cyrus Carmack Belton, a black teenager who was shot in the back during a foot chase after being wrongly suspected of stealing bottled water. Prosecutors argue the shooting was unjustified, while defense attorneys contend Chow acted to protect his son after believing the teen posed a threat. Juneteenth activist Opal Lee, widely known as the grandmother of Juneteenth, is releasing a new memoir this week. The book highlights her work as an educator, humanitarian, and the advocate whose efforts helped make Juneteenth a federal holiday 5 years ago. To subscribe to my free daily newsletter, please visit SybilWilkes.com. For all the news 24/7, go to News1.com. I'm Sybil Wilkes. Be informed. 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

0: Well, good afternoon. Welcome to Game Time Sports Talk for Tuesday, June 2nd, 2026. In the mix, the place to be, Studio 3C is, of course, myself, JB, my co-host to the left of me, Big B, as always, behind the boards, crashing them behind your hotline phone calls in Seattle, King County at 206-325-1420, and from Tax City, Pierce County, Point South, Points Beyond, including on the World Wide Web, www.ztwins.com.
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0: 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Welcome to the first Tuesday afternoon here in the month of June. Juneteenth, celebrations going on. We got NBA Finals, NBA Draft, NBA Trades. Yeah, we of course got

0: Oh, oh yeah, you got to have your pride now.
1: Yeah, so we'll definitely look at that. WNBA, we got, of course, free agency going on, College World Series of baseball and softball. You do that hockey, KB?
2: Yeah, do that hockey. That Stanley.
1: Yeah,
2: that's what that's the Stanley.
1: That Stanley Cup starts tonight.
2: They call him Lord Stanley.
1: Yeah, I see. It's Vegas and Cackalack.
2: Yeah, I never would have thought that you'd see a.
1: I see his face.
2: Yeah, I never thought you'd see a Carolina hockey team.
1: Yeah, well, they do that
2: playing
1: hockey.
2: For the Lord Stanley, but. Yeah, I do that hockey. Oh, I also want to remind everybody it is Men's Mental Health Awareness Month.
1: Oh, right. Men's, huh?
2: Yeah, Men's Mental Health Awareness
1: Month. So May was Mental Awareness Month, but now June is just Men's Mental Awareness Month.
2: Yeah.
1: Okay. Yeah. Well, how about every day, every week, and every month of the year you mind your mentals?
2: Yeah, that part, that can work.
1: You got monumental things going on in the world of sports. You had a monumental trade going on in the NFL. In fact, two of them there on the first day of June. We're still getting reaction to Myles Garrett, the reigning defensive player of the year, being traded to the arch rival Los Angeles Rams, as they basically said, you know what, with all the moves that we're making here in this offseason, we're going all in. And you know what? They might not be done. Is Aaron Donald going to come out of retirement too? Yeah, there's some thoughts there of that. He posted a video of himself working out on Friday. A lot of social media, of course.
2: He's always working out.
1: Of course he's always
2: working out. Always works out. But, like, the video ain't new.
1: but he'd come back and play with Myles Garrett and both of them hungry and win the Super Bowl. You know, it just got me to thinking, especially with the news of Serena coming out of retirement. At the age of 44, what are the best, if you will, athletes to come out of retirement? I guess the most successful athletes to come out of retirement. Remember, of course, Michael Jordan, and he came out of retirement twice. I swear this all started way back in the 80s with Sugar Ray Leonard, because just to go, if a definition of retirement is, when's he coming back? That's basically what it means. But definitely, of course, take a look at that. A.J. Brown going to the New England Patriots. And so there's a lot of movement going on here as we are just a month away from the start of training camp for 2026 in the NFL. Big news coming, especially here in these off days of the NBA Finals, which is going on Wednesday. We'll get to that here in just a moment. But KB, what are your thoughts, or at least your reaction in the 24 hours or so after the trade of Myles Garrett to the Los Angeles Rams?
2: I mean, it did make the eyebrow go up. And also, as a Seahawk fan, I think that most of us were thinking, okay, well, are we going to do anything? Is this time for the Seahawks to try to go after some big guns themselves? And I digress a little bit from that, because I've never been a fan of being reactionary. And I know that there were a few moves that were made during John Schneider's tenure that I don't know if they seem reactionary or anything like that, but they kind of seemed like they were emotional moves. It was like, wow, we got a chance to get this guy. One of them that comes to mind is Jimmy Graham. Another one that comes to mind is Percy Harvin. Now, I know those were guys that were way back early on in during John Schneider's tenure, but it kind of seemed like it was like we want the shiny car, we want the cherry red Ferrari. I say that sometimes that good old Ford will get you right where you need to go, right? And so I wouldn't say that the Seahawks need to necessarily do anything. But I don't think that this team is done putting together their roster, and they probably won't be done. What you see on opening day, that Wednesday against the New England Patriots, may not be the same roster that you see when you face the Rams on the 25th of December. So there's a long time between There's a long time between right now and when the Seahawks have to face the Rams. But I think it's pretty funny to me how everybody, as soon as this trade had gone down, and now you're hearing the stories about Aaron Donald. I think Aaron Donald had said in a tweet or something like that, it definitely has me going as far as whether or not he would come out of retirement. And now if that takes place, well, then, yeah, I think that you will get nervous as far as anybody that has concerns for the health and safety of Sam Darnold. But I don't want the Seahawks to overreact to this, even though, or like I was going to finish saying, everybody and their mama now is already handing the trophy to Los Angeles without them having to even touch the field yet. So I find that kind of funny. Last I checked, the Seahawks were still the world champs, or at least last year's world champs. They're trying to run it forward. And so, yeah, this just makes things a little bit more difficult, makes things, it definitely makes you eye the end of the season when you face the Rams, those two games towards the end. I don't want John Schneider and I don't think Mike McDonald has this bone in his body, but I don't want to see John Schneider or anybody make any brash decisions based on what the Rams did in the last 48 hours or so.
1: Yeah.
2: It was a great move by the Rams. I got to go ahead and give a shout out to my nephew, who said that even the John Madden game wouldn't accept that trade. But from Cleveland. I think Cleveland actually made out pretty well on this. Jared Verse is not a bad player. In fact, I mean, there were he had comparisons of certain guys. I don't know if you would compare anybody to Myles Garrett, but he's been compared to some of the best pass rushers in the game at a young age. Myles Garrett was not winning the Cleveland Browns any football games. I mean, he was padding his stats. He was doing everything that he was supposed to do on the defensive side of the ball to be a two-time or three-time defensive player of the year.
1: Mm-hmm.
2: But they weren't. He wasn't scoring points for them. Their issue was at the quarterback position. Their issue is on the offensive side of the ball. And Jared Verse can hold it down. Yeah, he's not going to be as good as Myles Garrett, but he can hold it down for you. And now you have a three-year window in which you have the first-round draft pick, the second round. See, I thought it was a first, second, and third-rounder for next year. No, they're first-rounder for next year, second-rounder for the year after that, and then third-rounder for the year after that. So, I mean, by the time the Browns, if they're able to do something that's going to place them in contention for a playoff spot, Jared Verse should be in his prime, right?
1: Yeah,
2: that's the thought process,
1: right?
2: So I think that the Browns, it was a smart move by them because, like I said, you're not improving the team and you're not winning any football games paying $40 million to a pass rusher.
1: Yeah,
2: and,
1: absolutely.
2: And let somebody else take on that contract. Let somebody else reap the benefits of this guy going into his 30s. But we're in the business of trying to improve this football team. So I don't have any problem with what the Browns did. I do think that when it comes down to it, you get a player the caliber of Myles Garrett. I can't have any issue with what the Rams did to get him. So great trade.
1: Yeah, I completely echo all those sentiments. I mentioned a few of them there on Monday's show and talking about it. My reaction was, the question was asked, why didn't the Seahawks go in there? I said, well, do the Seahawks have a Jared Verse? No, they don't. And when you do take a look at how they dangled that out there, I mean, you would talk about the 2024 Defensive Rookie of the Year was Jared Verse. And making the Pro Bowl, and he, of course, was a big time. And Andrew Berry, the general manager of the Cleveland Browns, said if there wasn't a Verse involved in that deal, it was not going to be a trade.
2: Yep.
1: And so when you talk about it, it wasn't for nothing, and I found it funny you talking about that wouldn't be accepted in Madden. First, second, and third-round picks are as not nothing. That's expensive draft capital when it comes down to it. So, I do agree. I think that it was a smart trade on both, and we'll see what it definitely does in regards to it. And if not only if you have to deal with, of course,
0: dealing with Myles Garrett there. If Aaron Donald comes out of retirement and, of course, does that add to it, then that'll be a situation that not only the Seahawks will have to deal with, but the rest of the league will have to deal with. And I'm sure that they will go spiking up on sports books as being the favorites to win the Super Bowl, which they already were even before this trade. I mean, you know, it wasn't as overwhelming favorites as I'm sure that it's starting to show on a lot of sports books now, but it was there. So you were talking about, you know, the reaction. How do you react if you were the Seahawks and you know, some of the deals that they splashed, deals that they've made there in the past, not necessarily work out. Well, you know what? You're not chasing yourself. You know, that's the Rams are chasing the Seahawks. The rest of the league is chasing the Seahawks. You are the Super Bowl champion. So, yeah, you're right. I don't think that it is smart to be reactionary, and I don't think that it is of the character of Mike McDonald to be reactionary. Because, you know, I think that he's basically like, okay, right, let's go. You know, like, Gaby, your favorite part about the run last season, especially when they won the NFC Championship, we did not care. You were in the press box when that happened, and that's what you love. You stood up and you had a standing ovation of it in the press box. You know, when he said that, and that, of course, has been basically the social media moniker, the social media theme, you know, in regards to Mike McDonald and the rest of the team when they won the Super Bowl, the parade and everything. Of course, looking at Ernest Jones talking about we don't care, and everybody's saying that. I mean, it's something that definitely has resonated, and that's going to be a theme moving forward. Now, the overwhelming theme, at least going to this year, is run it forward. But when you do look at it, yeah, that's the look of it. Now, I think that a lot of them there is they're convening for more mandatory mini camps and OTAs this week. That's like, okay, that's probably going to make them, you're probably going to see a little bit of spirited workouts going on here in these last few sessions before they have their hiatus and return later next month for training camp. So how did the Seahawks react? Well, business as usual. What they're doing as far as securing the guys that they want long-term on their roster, their outside linebacker, if you will, their pass rusher, Derek Hall. You know, I'm a big fan of his.
2: Yeah.
0: And I have been since they drafted him, and he's been developing nicely under Mike McDonald's system. They signed him to a 3-year, $42 million extension that includes $21 million guaranteed. The deal could be worth up to $46.5 million. And Hall, who entered the last year, he was entering the last year of his rookie contract. He signed as a second-round pick in 2023, is now going to be in Seattle through the 2029 season. We know earlier this offseason, Jackson Smith and Jigba was made the NFL's highest-paid wide receiver. And I do expect that, even though I think there's been some erroneous reports out there in regards to the Seahawks and Devin Witherspoon being far apart, I expect that just before they enter training camp or when they report for training camp later next month, that'll be the next headline of the reigning Super Bowl champion Seattle Seahawks.
2: Yeah, you look at this deal here, Derek Hall, and I'm a fan of Derek Hall. I like to see I've liked watching his development over the last couple of years. And to be honest with you, that's the same deal basically that Cincinnati gave Boye Mafe. And who is a better player? Who is a better pass rusher when it came to those two? I would go with Derek Hall.
0: Actually, Boye Mafe signed for more.
2: He signed for
0: a 3-year, $60 million.
2: Oh, it was 3 years, but I'm saying this, as far as the yearly guaranteed salaries, the guaranteed $21 million.
0: Just talk about $14 million a year if he goes through. That's a 3-year, $42 million deal. Boye Mafe signed for $20 million per Cincinnati.
2: That's what I thought. He is 42, 2 million, 2 years, 42?
0: 3 years.
2: Oh, 3 years, 42. Never mind. Okay.
0: Right.
2: So it's
0: 14 per year.
2: Okay. So they got him a little bit cheaper,
0: right,
2: than what Cincinnati paid for Boye Mafe.
0: Right.
2: So to me, I think that's a great deal. And look, for Derek Hall, There's always going to be room for improvement. That three-year deal, I think that if you see his trajectory going the way that it has over the last couple of seasons, they'll tear that thing up after 2 years and give him another good deal there. So I like it, and it somewhat kind of solidifies you as far as the depth there. But throughout the season, we'll see. If this team is going to need to add something to their pass rush, that's been one of the things that they've been talking about over the offseason, was trying to add to that. They didn't find really anyone in free agency that was worth the signing, and probably a lot of guys out there whose salaries may have ballooned just because of the market. So this is a solid move, though, I think, by the Seattle Seahawks. And yeah, it's not the big splash that you get from Los Angeles right now, but we all know, those of us that have followed this team know how important, especially the depth is on the edge of this defense. As many times as we've had to see Chinna Nwosu and others go down with injuries, you're going to need that depth on the edge.
0: Now, you saw Nwosu, what he can do when he's finally healthy. Mm-hmm. They did a great job, if you will, bringing him back from those knee injuries and getting him healthy, and ultimately with, of course, a Super Bowl touchdown. When of course it was all said and done. And so when you do take a look at Nwosu and you wonder how much he's got left. He's entering his age 30 season. DeMarcus Lawrence recently turned 34 years old. He's going into his 12th year, or his 13th year, I believe, coming back. So you know, when you see those that are a little long in the tooth, and yes, they do give you that you know, that veteran leadership, but you also wonder who are the young guys that are going to definitely rise up and develop under Mike McDonald. And I think that that's what I'm interested in, at least to see the emergence of some new players or some new pass rushers or new elements to that defense for Mike McDonald when it's all said and done. Mm-hmm. So that's you know, that's my take there with it. It'll be interesting to see, of course, what it's looked like. I look forward to talking with Mr. Montoya tomorrow to see the Rams' reaction and what the latest is with one Aaron Donald. But it's nice to be the targeted, if you will, if you're a Seattle Seahawks fan. And so with all that, you know, with all these moves, or at least especially with that move, all that move is just a sign of respect to your ball club, and you can't be mad at that.
2: Yeah, I mean, I just look at the Rams, though, and I wonder – I haven't looked it up or anything like that, but it had me asking, has there ever been a team that had the previous season's MVP and the previous season's Defensive Player of the Year on their squad? I can't think of one.
0: No, there hasn't been. So, because, number one, the Defensive Player of the Year has never been traded for in the offseason.
2: Yeah, that's what I'm wondering. Has there ever been a team that had the Defensive Player of the Year and had the MVP?
0: Well, there's been a Defensive Player of the Year that has moved via free agency. Now, I don't know. Was Deion in no, I don't believe so. So when Deion moved from the 49ers to the Cowboys?
2: Mm-hmm.
0: No, we don't talk about Troy. I think
2: Emmitt Smith was the league MVP. So they didn't.
0: I want to look that up, but I'm also wondering that year before, that 94 season, was Deion Sanders and Steve Young. Was Steve Young the MVP?
2: Yeah. I'll look that up and see, but I just can't remember a time when a team was entering the season with both the Defensive Player of the Year and the league's MVP.
0: That would be the
2: from the previous season,
0: right? And that would be the only thing to, of course, really take a look at there moving forward. You know what's also interesting, though, KB, is that the Browns also did address their offensive side. So now that their defensive side, they moved on from Myles Garrett, and they got Verse, and they got these picks over the next three years. You wonder what they're doing on the offensive side of the ball, especially with their quarterback situation.
2: Shador!
0: Sanders. Mm-hmm. And, of course, your man Deshaun Watson. Hide your masseuse. They're, of course, battling for the quarterback job. They were asked about the availability of Brendan Sorsby. He, of course, has just been deemed ineligible by the NCAA. They ruled him ineligible and denied his request for reinstatement after he placed thousands of bets on college and professional sports, including on his own team, during his career at Cincinnati and Indiana. And what he needs to do is Sorsby's attorneys asked for a decision by June 15th so that Sorsby can decide on entering the NFL supplemental draft by June 22nd. So that's what's going to happen there. So Browns coach Ted Monken, first year head coach, of course, former offensive coordinator for the then national champion Georgia Bulldogs, and then, of course, the most recently the Baltimore Ravens. And he's been talking about, of course, their situation there at quarterback, and he was asked about that. And so the general manager, Andrew Berry, who we just talked about, who was addressing the whole Jared Verse trade and the Myles Garrett trade, they were asked about it, and they sounded a little bit different in regards to the page that they're on. Monken, I mean, I think he's refreshingly transparent, you know, when asked a question, and then he gives the answer. He says, quote, "I don't think that we're in a position to want to go down that road." That's my opinion. That's not his. Talking about Andrew Berry's, I like the quarterbacks that we have. I think it's a slippery slope when you go down that, irrespective of talent, right? In terms of the situation he's put himself in, we all know what that is. He put himself in that situation. And we've seen in other sports with players that have been banned for life from playing in professional sports. And talking about his gambling addiction, he said, but from my end of it, kind of a tough angle to go down that road and think that's going to be your franchise quarterback if he's ever eligible to even play in the NFL. So that's Todd Monken and what he had to say in regards to that. I know that we had similar thoughts there with it. You know, how sought after is he going to be as far as the supplemental draft when you carry that type of baggage in this day and era of draft books and, mm-hmm. and prediction markets and things of that nature, and wondering what it is they have. I mean, we always talk about talent will supersede everything. Well, it doesn't always do that. And I think that the Cleveland Browns learned that the hard way in regards to thinking that they had the same thing in a different way with Deshaun Watson and signing him to that guaranteed contract with all his baggage. Mm-hmm. And so they're sitting in it. So that's why I find this very interesting. Berry took more of a, should we say, diplomatic, political, patrickical, big P. Yep, that's what I said. Politics, political. Yeah, however you want to look at it, approach. He says, you know, no different than we do every year. We'll do all the work on all the prospects, and then we'll make the appropriate decision for the organization. End quote. That's a very diplomatic and very political answer.
3: Mm-hmm.
0: So Andrew Berry for Andrew Berry 2028, Big P. Huh? Yeah, nah. That's where you're at. I'm curious to see if and what interest that'll be for the supplemental draft. How it goes is that and there hasn't been anybody available in the supplemental draft in 4 years.
3: Mm-hmm.
0: And normally when there is somebody available, and there's been some very notable, and this was way back in the day, and probably just because the process was a little bit different as far as free agency and who's eligible for the draft. And I think there was the element of the USFL at the time in the 80s where that definitely did work on certain players, like Steve Young being one of them. There was a few mm-hmm. others that are definitely involved.
2: Reggie White.
0: And Reggie White was one of those in that process.
2: Wasn't he the first million-dollar football player?
0: Right.
2: Yeah.
0: And so when you take a look at that, this is Brian Bosworth, of course, with the Seahawks. But when you look at it, and the supplemental draft works is this. You put in your bid for it, and I guess that goes to the highest bidder, meaning what draft pick are you willing to give up in mm-hmm. order to go, you know, to get said player. And whatever draft pick it says, so say you say you're going to give up a second round or even a first rounder, you would lose that pick in the spring draft, in the 2027 draft, in order to get it. So it's an interesting process. I think it is headed down that road here in a couple weeks or within the next couple weeks with Sorsby. And I'm curious to see which NFL teams are going to take a chance on somebody with such a a very, should we say, abusive gambling record.
2: Yeah, I mean, I'm trying to figure out, like, at what moment did Brendan Sorsby become, I don't know, like a Arch Manning or
0: well, he was the Andrew number one. Luck, he was the number one ranked transfer.
2: Yeah, I. But I mean,
0: most sought after quarterback in the transfer portal.
2: Yeah, and I mean, I'm looking. He's got decent stats. I mean, his QBR is 11th in the country last year for the Cincinnati Bearcats. And okay, all right. I mean, I to me, when you have the baggage coming in that Brendan Sorsby has, mm-hmm. you better be Andrew freaking Luck.
0: John Elway.
2: You better be a John Elway. You better be the prospect that Peyton Manning was coming out of Tennessee. Mm. Like, and he's not. He's not that guy. So I actually commend the Browns. What was it? Was it Monken that was, or was it the GM that was saying?
0: Monken, the head coach, was saying that.
2: Yeah, that's
0: he
2: your
0: was
2: quarterback.
0: Very transparent. Yeah.
2: That is going to, or at least he's a guy that's going to compete for a job at your quarterback. I don't trust him.
0: Mm-hmm.
2: He said, I'm good
0: with the guys that we have.
2: Yeah, I will never trust that dude. I am sorry, especially like it wasn't like he was just gambling here and there and he got caught.
0: Mm-hmm.
2: No, this dude has a problem.
0: Mm-hmm.
2: And it's not a problem that looks

0: I have a hard time trusting the dude. Like I said, if he was the prospect that you know, the can't miss prospect. You remember what everybody said about Trevor Lawrence when he was coming out of Clemson? That's not what they're saying about Brendan Sorsby.
1: Yeah. You know, so what's interesting about that, though, is we've had here in recent weeks some very interesting conversations and some comments by a couple of our correspondents. Donald Watts and, of course, Rob Calloway has talked about, parents, be careful in regards to what your kids are doing in this day and age of prediction markets and sports books and online mm-hmm. betting.
0: Well, I just
1: because it said that there's an epidemic out there of these young of younger, if you are the younger generation, teenagers and whatnot, that seriously have an addiction or a problem dealing with this it's so available.
0: Yeah, and I just read an article about this just a couple of days ago where they were talking about the prediction markets is the loophole because on these betting sites it's considered gambling, so you have to be 21.
1: Yep.
0: You don't have to be 21 to go on these prediction sites.
1: Exactly. Dangerous, slippery slope, as as Monken put out there. So definitely wanted to put that out there. Look, June 2nd, here we are talking football. It must be around the corner. And so is summertime here in the Pacific Northwest. Hopefully you're enjoying a warm one out there. Hydrate, if you will, because it's only a one-day deal before it goes down and it'll return. Most likely next week.
0: I love being on the string of a yo-yo when it comes to the weather. I love it.
1: That's why it's still springtime. If you look at the calendar. But yes, enjoy your mid-80s here in the Seattle area, low 90s in the Portland area, here on a June 2nd edition of the realest sports talk show in the Northwest. Game Time Sports Talk, brought to you weekday afternoons from 1 till 3. Here on the Z, 1620 KYIZ. Is Serena Williams back? And what about the Seattle Storm? Big P, not a good outcome for our gals there last night as AZ Fudd and Paige Beckers did the damn thing on them. We'll, of course, talk about all that and then some when we return with the second quarter here on Game Time!
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8: Every Saturday from 11 a.m. to 7 p.m., it's Throwback Saturday. Oh, you love the old cuts? Let's see how sharp your IQ is on old school cuts. You name the song in 3 seconds.
9: Oh, no, I got the one for sure. Al Green, Tired of Being Alone.
8: Oh, come on.
9: Wait until the chorus.
8: You got to be quicker than that. 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
9: All right, got it. James Brown, that's fine.

0: payback. That's easy. That's easy. I got that. Come on now. Give me something challenge. Give me a challenge.
1: You want a hard one. What do you think it is? Time's up.
0: Oh,
1: time's
0: no. Up. This is like time's a wedding up. Song time's for sure.
1: Up. How about this one here, bro?
0: I should have kept my mouth closed now.
2: I can't hear this challenge.
1: Oh, you don't know? How about this one here?
0: Hey, boom. Give me a Steve Harvey. The butt. Doing the butt. Hey.
1: Throwback Saturday. Throwback Saturday. 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
1: Yeah, what y'all know about that throwback Saturday? 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We're at 503-770-8725. So, we did learn on Monday that Serena Williams is going to come back to professional tennis. Now, what does that mean? Because I know, yes, they're still trying to figure out, and no, there's no more Americans left. And the French Open, been a very interesting French Open, just a lot of weird storylines coming there from Gay Patty, if you will. But, yeah, Serena Williams, after nearly 4 years since her last match, is officially making her professional tennis comeback. The 44-year-old Williams announced Monday that she has accepted a wild card invitation to play doubles in next week's HSBC Championships, which is a 500-level event held at Queen's Club in London. Williams said in an announcement from the tournament, quote, "Queen's Club feels like the perfect place to begin this next chapter. The grass has given me some of the most meaningful moments of my career, and I'm excited to be competing on one of the sport's most iconic stages," end quote. In addition to the 23 major titles, the most by any woman in the Open era, Williams has won 73 career singles titles, 4 Olympic gold medals, and has spent 319 weeks at number 1 in the WTA rankings. Let that compute for a minute. Yeah, that's like 5 years in a row, if that were, if you're going to put that all out there. You know, just the 319 weeks. So she's won 14 major doubles titles alongside her sister Venus, and is the only player to record a career Golden Slam in both singles and doubles. So she's known as the GOAT, KB.
2: There ain't no GOAT if she ain't the GOAT.
1: Okay.
2: I'm just saying. Like, she the GOAT of GOATs.
1: Oh, the GOAT of GOATs.
2: I mean, GOAT status, GOAT of GOATs. I mean.
3: Less weight.
2: She's got.
3: Less weight. She lost some weight.
1: Oh, she lost some weight. You know, so.
2: Serena has, like.
1: She's in great shape.
2: Three tennis careers that are Hall of Fame worthy. Like, break her in career thirds. Into thirds, and all three of her versions are going to the Hall of Fame.
1: Mm-hmm.
2: I mean, there's really not many goats that you know, when we talk about goats, there's like a few of them, and we'll talk about Mount Rushmore's, and Mount Rushmore has four on the face, in case anybody didn't know that, and things like that. No, there's one single goat of women's tennis. One single goat.
1: Well, we've had this conversation before, as far as the goats. You know, not just the GOATs, but the GOATs, the greatest athletes of all time.
2: Yeah, she's up there. She's up there.
1: And so I think that her face would be up there just right along there with it. So, I mean, you look at it. $94 million that she's earned in prize money alone. We know that her and her sister were the biggest advocates in getting equal pay at Wimbledon. For women to get equal pay to men, and she is believed to be the highest paid female athlete of all time.
2: I think that it was almost a no-brainer when her and her sister were talking about getting equal pay, especially at Wimbledon, because at the time, and you can even go back to the mid-90s, women's tennis was the draw. the women, whether it was for reasons other than the fact that they were good at tennis, Anna Kournikova, but you had Martina Navratilova, and you had Billie Jean King, and you had Monica Seles, and I mean, it was, you could rattle off a lot more popular names in women's tennis than you were able to rattle off in the men's game.
1: Absolutely.
2: In the mid-90s. And so that carried into the 2000s when Venus and Serena were doing their thing. That was, what, about 96, 97? And so
1: late 90s,
2: yeah,
1: right.
2: And so that was the draw. The women's game, and I understand they were playing less sets. So there was that argument, but that was the draw. They were the ones that were making the ratings shoot up.
1: Mm-hmm.
2: So it was almost a no-brainer for me. But the one thing that I was...
1: But that also the novelty that they, you know, that they not only that they were sisters, but they were sisters. I mean, we're talking mm-hmm. about black women doing it. I mean, they made it was interesting from a standpoint because it transcended many different demographics. We are two... young black sisters from Compton,
2: mm-hmm.
1: You know how they were able to do it, what the racism that they had to go through, and we all know, of course, it's been very well documented what, of course, their father Richard had, you know, had to go through as far as, you know, breaking down barriers to, you know, to give them opportunities, and then of course how they basically just changed the game and just the whole landscape of women's tennis. From a global standpoint, and throughout her career, she had to endure racism, whether it be covert or overt. So you look at that and bringing, you know, of all walks of life, when you're talking about the diversity that of the demographic that was watching, that was putting eyes on the product, they were directly responsible for that.
2: They didn't want those two girls on the tour, and... one of the things that when you talk about their father and what he had to do to get them on the tour, basically let them know, y'all gonna have to go out there and whoop bleep.
1: Mm-hmm. Mm-hmm.
2: You're gonna have to whoop everybody's bleep. They're not gonna let you on here unless you stand out. And so they went to commencing to whooping that bleep. And basically, the tennis tour or the tennis circuit couldn't deny them, just couldn't. Nice to see Serena making the comeback. I'm just wondering, it's like after a while when you just, you know, and you take on retirement and you do some things, it's like you get bored, I guess, right?
1: Well,
2: I've been sitting around long enough.
1: No,
2: kids are old enough. Now I can get back out there and
1: right. You know, motherhood. You know, took hold.
2: Yeah, but that's what I'm saying. Like the kids get to a certain age, and then you're just sitting around like,
1: mm-hmm. Like she don't know how great I was.
2: I'm bored.
1: Mm-hmm.
2: I need to go do something. What do? You do what you know you're good at.
1: Well, and she still has that itch.
2: Yeah,
1: and that's the thing. And so you look at it. We'll talk about some of the greatest comebacks of all time, but you know, now the question begs to be: okay, can she come back in 44 and add to her Grand Slam titles? You know, can 23 become 24, if you will? And could we see it? Depending on how she does at this at this event, could we? Because it's a grass event, so it leads you to believe: is she getting ready for? Return to Wimbledon? Are we going to see her next month at Wimbledon?
2: That's cutting it close.
1: Why is it cutting it close?
2: No, I'm just saying that's cutting it close, just time wise.
1: Well,
2: I'm not saying she can't do it. I'm just saying that's
1: right. But don't you think that this is a ramp up for that? It's a grass court. Here we are. About 5 weeks out.
2: Yeah. No.
1: We're 6 weeks out.
2: Grass court a little bit easier on them joints, you know, than a hard or a clay.
1: Yeah, right. Okay. I mean, so, and if it's successful, okay, does she do the U.S. Open, you know, in late August and into September? But so it got me to wonder, and I was wondering, I was like, because you were talking about women's tennis and the great rivalries they used to have. Now, one of the better rivalries involved one of her biggest critics, Chris Everett. For a long time, was not a Serena fan, but as the years passed by, she definitely warmed up to her. She caught a lot of flack for her, criticism. Who was her arch rival? Martina Navratilova.
2: Yeah, and she
1: now
2: played,
1: she was the
2: she played into her 40s. I know that.
1: No, well, she came back.
2: Oh, yeah.
1: So, arguably, probably had maybe the best comeback of all of the athletes that were looking. I mean, she retired full time singles play in 1994, and stepped away from the tour entirely from 1997 to 1999, and then returned to the tour in 2000. And that lasted to 2006, where she was the oldest Grand Slam winner at the age of 46 years old. Remember, she was, but they likened her to Jack Nicklaus, you know, who ended up winning the Masters at 46.
2: Mm-hmm.
1: And so at 46 years old, she won the 2003 Australian Open mixed doubles. And that victory, of course, completed her career with the box Grand Slam, meaning winning singles, doubles, and mixed doubles at all four majors. So that's the only thing Serena hasn't done is win mixed doubles at all four. We talked about she's won singles and doubles at all of them, but that's just looking at there for it. So, she accepted a wild card into the 2004 Wimbledon singles draw at age 47. She won her first round 6-0 to 6-2, becoming the oldest woman to win a singles match in the Open era. Now, Serena won't do that, but I think that she'll probably get that wild card invite to Wimbledon next month, and we got a story. It's gonna be an interesting summer.
2: Yeah, she's on her LeBron ish.
1: Oh, is that right?
2: She on her you could say she on her Martina ish. Who else is she on her Tom Brady ish? Yeah. Talking about athletes in their 40s.
1: To do it
2: that did something in their 40s. That's why I didn't say Michael Jordan, but athletes in their 40s that did something.
1: Well, I mean, yeah,
2: that did great things. Yeah, yeah, yeah.
1: Brady did it.
2: Yep.
1: We're looking at it. I mean,
2: Drew Brees didn't win a Super Bowl, but he was pretty successful into his 40s.
1: Michael Jordan in his second.
2: Yeah. He was okay. He wasn't great. That's why I didn't mention Phillip Rivers, because he wasn't great, but.
1: Oh, just this past season?
2: Yeah.
1: I'm looking at that.
2: I ain't mentioning Joe Flacco. She ain't on no Joe Flacco-ish.
1: We can't. Are we going to Floyd Mayweather Jr.?
2: Yeah, she on her Floyd-ish.
1: Floyd still
2: hasn't lost, so I can get, yes, you can put Floyd up on there.
1: He beat Conor McGregor.
2: Hey, man, we still ain't lost, okay?
1: So when and if he's supposed to fight Manny Pacquiao in September.
2: Mm-hmm.
1: Now, what's that movie? The Grudge Match?
2: Yeah.
1: Who was that with Robert De Niro? And they were what, in their 50s?
2: Was that Sylvester Stallone? Or was that? No, that was. Was it Sylvester Stallone?
1: No, somebody. But you know what? I'm going to look at this. So, can we really give that light?
2: What, for Floyd Mayweather?
1: I guess so, because Manny Pacquiao, I mean, he's still competing for championships, in his 40s, in his late 40s.
2: Yeah.
1: But is it the same thing? Or do we look at that a little bit differently?
2: It does rival the that movie that you were talking about.
1: Okay,
2: it does feel a little bit more like the Grudge Match. I think that was Stallone. I can't remember. I know Robert De Niro was in it though.
1: So yeah, and you look at that. So you're talking about older comebacks.
2: Older, yes. I'm talking about, but they had success in their 40s, not just those that played. I mean. She ain't on her Steve DeBerg-ish, all right? She's on that LeBron James.
1: Mm-hmm.
2: Okay.
1: Now, we can't count Brett Favre, because he never really retired. I mean, he said he retired, and then he did that just to get the papers in so he could sign with the Minnesota Vikings. because he didn't, you know, that the Green Bay was not going to let him go to their rival.
2: We could,
1: traded him to the Jets.
2: We could put Brett Favre up in there as soon as he pays back the money to the state of Louisiana that he stole from the welfare.
1: Mississippi.
2: Was it Mississippi?
1: Yeah.
2: Okay. Mississippi. My bad.
1: So, yeah, I'm looking at that. I don't know. Do you – Magic Johnson?
2: Nah, he ain't really because he ain't – nuh-uh.
1: Retired in that after 91. I mean, the whole deal with HIV.
2: He did not. That was not a great comeback by Magic Johnson. In fact, I'll never forget
1: that. Talk about when he came back in 1996.
2: Yeah, because he came back and he had some choice words for Nick Van Exel, because I believe Nick Van Exel had gone forehead to forehead with a referee, right?
1: Yeah.
2: So he got suspended. So Magic Johnson comes back after criticizing Nick Van Exel for doing that, and then he bumps the referee all up onto the scorer's table.
1: Yep.
2: Hypocritical. So I ain't throwing Magic in there.
1: I ain't doing that.
2: I'm not doing that. Nope. Nope.
1: What obvious
2: Magic
1: things
2: have stayed retired.
1: what obvious things is Magic going to be saying about the NBA Finals?
2: Oh, so yeah. He's gonna say this is a great matchup between two great teams. Can't wait!
1: Can't wait!
2: That's
1: a social head. Yeah, the Big P. When they say,
2: I think Magic. I think he chat GPTs
1: exactly,
2: his tweets.
1: Exactly. That's exactly.
2: I think he chat GPTs his tweets.
1: He said it. They said you could use AI supposed to be your friend.
2: Yep.
1: You know. So. I'm sorry. I couldn't help but laugh when I saw him, of course, giving out the trophy to Wimby and them on Saturday. I was like, What kind of obvious stuff is he up there saying to Wimby and whatnot?
2: You know what? Shout out to Magic Johnson, though, man.
1: One of the greatest businessmen.
2: Yeah.
1: I mean, we talk about his second career.
2: Mm-hmm.
1: Yeah. He definitely did the thing, but
2: shout out to Magic Johnson.
1: I couldn't help, man. I couldn't help but laugh with that.
2: I used to go to now I'll tell you, down in Atlanta, I used to go to his theaters. Remember when he had them theaters?
1: Oh yeah, yeah.
2: The Magic Johnson Theater was the one you wanted to go to. There was a big blockbuster movie. You went to the Magic Johnson.
1: Yeah.
2: Not Magic City.
1: No.
2: The Magic.
1: That was afterwards.
2: Man,
1: what?
2: I'm gonna stop. I'm gonna stop.
1: What? They serve wings there too?
2: Said Magic Johnson. Huh? And all. Yeah,
1: they had the recliner. We're gonna lead the Magic.
2: They did have them tall backs.
1: Yeah.
2: Anyway. Yeah.
1: Jimmy, KB, what are y'all talking about? Okay, so we'll definitely look at that.
2: Congratulations to Serena. That's where the conversation started.
1: That's where it started.
2: I don't know how we ended it.
1: Well,
2: but
1: let me ask you this about the hottest team in baseball right now.
2: Oh, I know who that is.
1: Seven straight wins for them Seattle M's.
2: And they, you know what? And they love to walk it out.
1: They love walking it out. That's what, two in a row? Three of their last four have done that?
2: Mm-hmm.
1: Three of their last four.
2: Yep.
1: Have done that, and so they did it in fashion. Randy Arozarena steals from in the 10th inning, steals third base, and, of course, Cole Young comes through. They get the victory over the New York Mets. Watch this, Big P. You have a much different tone than you did this time last week, KB.
2: I told you they need to get above 500. Once they get above 500, you're gonna hear change in my voice.
1: Yeah, seven in a row.
2: There we go. And that's what I'm talking about, baby. Go M's. Go M's. Now I'm a little bit concerned because I saw Josh Naylor come out of the game yesterday.
1: Mm-hmm.
2: I don't want to hear anything about obliques. What I don't want to hear. And I don't know exactly what's going on with Josh Naylor, but the last thing that I want to hear is an oblique.
1: It was a back spasm after the home run.
2: Man. Oh, so he swung out of his back?
1: Yeah. Now, you ought to put that challenge out there with him and whatnot. And because, remember how he came here from Arizona stealing bases and whatnot?
2: Yep.
1: And
2: swiping bags.
1: You know, you know, people were, you know, they had all, there was some interesting nicknames for them, you know.
2: Mm-hmm.
1: You know, they were calling, you know, there was some interest, because, you know, I remember Heavy D was lighting his feet, Big P, you know,
2: yeah,
1: Heavy D and the boys,
2: mm-hmm.
1: you know, they had their own thing, okay, they would get down, it's just D, yeah, okay, people called, he was called Thickie Henderson, they were calling him, you know, now, he's a little thicker than he was last year, just a little observation, now, that contract, he hasn't missed any steaks.
2: No. Or lobster.
1: Or lobster, or surf and turf. All that. So, I don't know, Big P, the mashed potatoes he's been eating are a little bit more buttery. Okay? Got a little bit more to them.
2: He's still stealing bases, though.
1: No, he's not.
2: Oh, he isn't?
1: No.
2: Oh.
1: That's the problem. And just looking at it. So, I'm just saying, and, you know, that maybe it's just part of his makeup. But I'm just, you know, we are mid-season and whatnot. I just would like to see, you know, what kind of player he could be. If, I don't know, were we talking about this with Luka last summer?
2: Mm-hmm.
1: Okay.
2: You know,
1: is it fair? Because, I mean, he's dealt with this. I know he's not a spring chicken anymore either.
2: Yeah, you know what? In baseball is the one sport where I'm not as concerned with how someone's body type makeup is. I mean, we watched Manny Ramirez. He looked like the Michelin Man his whole career, but he could sure smack the crap out of the baseball. Probably one of the best right-handed DHs outside that's not named Edgar Martinez. So
1: he didn't always look like that, though.
2: He was looking like that when he was in his prime, when he was hitting his best.
1: Yeah, all right.
2: Now he wasn't. He was an adventure in the field.
1: Tony Gwynn, Terry Pendleton.
2: No. I mean, yeah. You could bring those guys. Because I was gonna say, but Kirby Puckett. Yeah, Kirby Puckett was probably, he was built a little more round.
1: Mm-hmm.
2: Yeah. Tony Gwynn's a good example, because that dude could really, I mean, the art of hitting. Yeah, mm-hmm. The art of hitting by Tony Gwynn. Yeah, so I'm not too worried about it with him. We got a guy that we call Big Dumper.
1: Yeah, why hasn't he been playing?
2: That's a good question. It's oblique. That's why I said I don't want to hear about obliques.
1: Right. Yeah, that's not the injury you want when you're playing baseball. Yeah, I know this is back spasms. They're labeling it back spasms, and we'll see if he'll be in the lineup there with it. But so I throw that out there just for cause of concern.
2: Yeah, yeah, I get it. I see. But you know what?
1: I'm not trying to make fun of nobody, and you know they're bringing. But yeah, we're talking. You know, he signed a serious contract in the offseason.
2: Yeah.
1: And to play that one out, I would just think that, you know, do what you can to make sure that you make your career as long as possible.
2: Yeah, no, I get it. But then you look around his dugout. I mean, you got some good-looking dudes there, you know, but as far as being in shape.
1: Mm-hmm.
2: I mean, you got Randy Arozarena, you got Julio Rodriguez. Yeah. I mean, Cole Young, Colt Emerson, all them dudes.
1: Athletes.
2: Yes, athletically built.
1: Mm-hmm.
2: So, you know, if you have one little, you know, one guy that got a little pudge to him.
1: It's one thing to have pudge to you, but it's another thing to have pudge when you in the MASH unit. Training table.
2: If he's healthy and he's raking, then we're not worried about the pudge.
1: I just don't want him.
2: But if he's hurt because of the pudge, I mean, I see that might be what you might be alluding to.
1: Yeah, I'd rather him be setting
2: the back spasm. Might it be because you're carrying a little extra on top?
1: Yeah, set the table out there on the diamond. Don't be running from the training table to the dinner table.
2: Yeah,
1: that's my main thing. Pause for station identification.
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1: And we're back with the second half of the Realest Sports Talk Show in the Northwest. We'll, of course, break down the NBA Finals, which start Wednesday evening. Game one, the New York Knicks and the San Antonio Spurs. 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
2: KB
1: back with the second half here on Good Time.

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9: 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We're at 503-770-8725. So, yeah, I know, KB and... We're getting toted, Big P, you know, toted and scolded. It's, y'all need to stop all that body shaming.
10: Mm-hmm. We the body shaming show of record.
9: Yeah, all that body shaming. Okay, you know, leave that young man Naylor alone.
10: Between Naylor and Chet Holmgren, I am guilty.
9: Hey, look, I kid because I care. I'm not really kidding. The reason why I say that, though, I'm like, man, we need you. I don't need you getting hurt, especially when this team is starting to fly. But yeah, and maybe on a day like today, you know, where everybody's wearing less, dressing less, if you will, on 85 to 95 degree days, if you will. That's, of course, where it's at. So, you know, if I offended anybody, you know, don't trip. I'm not talking about you. And then, we need our guys out there. We need them healthy. And so that's where we're at. Well, KB, we've known since Saturday evening what the NBA Finals is looking like, in the New York Knicks and the San Antonio Spurs are representing their respective conferences in this 2026 version, which looks a lot like the 1999 version, because that's when these franchises did, of course, go for the Larry O'Brien Trophy. Ironically, that's the last time that the New York Knicks were in the NBA Finals. Now, much different than everybody that's on these rosters were either not born yet, Wimby, or they were just little toddlers. Cat Daddy, Jalen Brunson, It was a long time ago. We were much younger men there, KB. And speaking of which, and looking at it, and speaking of ages and things of that nature, I want to send a shout out, another trip around the sun, to my man, Eddie Rod Jr.
6: Mm-hmm.
9: Okay. Happy birthday, brother. Of course, from Game Time Sports Talk. Hopefully you're having a beautiful and marvelous birthday. Another blessed one. And, of course, here's to another one around the sun. But these young men, KB, like I called the Spurs, what I call them yesterday, young and decorated. And the New York Knicks, I called them tried and true. Because that's the veteran group. That's the group that's, you know, been battling right there. And they talk about the fast track of the San Antonio Spurs. The fact that this is at the fresh age of 22. He just turned 22 years old in March. In his third year, here he is in the NBA Finals. He's got a teammate that is a rookie, one of the runners-up for Rookie of the Year there. And, of course, I'm talking about Mr. Harper, Dylan Harper, Ron Harper's son, and Stephon Castle, who was the Rookie of the Year a year ago. Wemby was the Rookie of the Year 2 years ago in his first year. We got, of course, Stephon Castle is another Rookie of the Year. Keldon Johnson, if you will, is the sixth man of the year right here. So, I mean, you got them. Their veterans are Harrison Barnes and De'Aaron Fox. And they're like, thank God we are not in Sacramento anymore. And we got out of here, and we are, of course, now in the NBA Finals. And then you look at the New York Knicks.
2: I'm still tripping off of that De'Aaron Fox thing because I remember him and Sabonis, like, having, like, a little thing. It looked like they had something going that they could just build, and then Sacramento was like, nah, we're good. We don't want to win basketball games.
9: Nope.
2: We don't like winning, so.
9: But that's the team that at the time that, you know, that were in the city where Kevin Johnson, former point guard of the Phoenix Suns, was the mayor of, and he was able to, of course, keep the Kings there in Sacramento from moving to Seattle.
6: Mm-hmm.
9: That was back when we had, of course, Steve Ballmer and, of course, who was it, Mr. Hansen?
2: Yeah, they were ready to roll. Cut a check.
9: Yep. And bring that team up north and become the Sonics. But and we didn't like that then. We were like, I'm not quite sure I want the Sonics back the way that we lost them. You know, from you know, stealing from another team, would rather have expansion, and he had to wait that out. And here we are, waiting for the expansion committee to go ahead and finalize things for Seattle and Vegas to go ahead and expand the NBA to 32 teams. But I don't know. You take a look at it, the preparation. You talked about this and with these teams and the Spurs and how they got to this point and. You know, even at their young age, being mature, I like their approach. You take a look at the temperament. I've said this many times here on this show that Victor Wembanyama has a different temperament, and it's one that you respect, and it's one that's going to fuel him for a long time because he's driven by greatness. He's driven to be great. He has said, you know, his goal is when it's all said and done, he wants to be considered among the, if not the, greatest player to ever play in the NBA. So third year in the league, you're in the NBA Finals. I think that's a good start, how to look at it. But you don't get there by, and young folk out there, hear me, okay? Because this is something that I grew up, you grew up, KB. Many that are listening grew up. We didn't get, of course, wise and understanding this world and of course how it's going. But not only just, you know, seeing that the world that you live in today has changed from once we grew up, but we also got through this world by learning from those that went through it before us.
2: Yep.
9: Okay.
2: Yep.
9: You know, you stand on the shoulders of those that try and give you knowledge and wisdom. About things. Now, how you use them, how you adapt with them, how you maneuver with them in an ever-changing world is up to you. But you don't dismiss the knowledge and the wisdom from your elders.
2: No.
9: You can't dismiss the things that they trailblaze for you to be where you're at. That being said, Victor Wembanyama made it a point to seek out Greg Popovich, a legendary coach who, of course, had to retire a few years back for health concerns. But he's very much a consultant and close to this team. He's responsible for the homeboy, Mitch Johnson, as far as his rearing and putting him in place and naming him the head coach of the San Antonio Spurs. And look what he's doing with that preparation. All that being said, Greg Popovich was instrumental in the last series when he said something, of course, to the likes of the team when they were tied 2-2, or excuse me, they went down 3-2 to the Oklahoma City Thunder. Lo and behold, what did they do? They won Game 6 and at San Antonio and won Game 7 on the road in Oklahoma City. And here we are with them being Western Conference champions. So they have not been in the NBA Finals since Greg Popovich coached this team 12 years ago in 2014 when they defeated LeBron James, Dwayne Wade, Ray Allen was on that team there too, Chris Bosh, and the Miami Heat. Getting them back for, of course, a rematch right there. Wembanyama sought out Greg Popovich, the 77-year-old, and says, quote, I saw Pop right away when we landed. The emotion was something I haven't felt in a while. I don't even know. I don't even know since when. Coming back down from this is a challenge. We still really need to come back down to earth and realize we haven't done the hardest thing yet. End quote, meaning, of course, win the championship. So, that's of course, where they're at. Do you worry about their temperament? At least they're in that, KB, because they were very emotional after that game. I thought it was one of those moments where it looked like, and you could see it, if they do win the championship, that they'll have those same type of emotions. But sometimes you could be emotionally drained after going through a hard series like that, and it could affect you the next time around. The Knicks have definitely benefited from that in their last two series, sweeping teams. The last two teams that they swept came off a seven-game series. Now, they were not the likes of, and talking about Cleveland and Philadelphia, those are not, they're not San Antonio. They're not on San Antonio's level. But do you have a fear that that San Antonio, even though they're at home for game one of the finals and getting through the grueling series where they knocked off the reigning champion Thunder, that they're going to have an emotional letdown, even with a New York Knicks team that we're going to be looking at to see if rest or rust overwhelms one or the other?
2: I don't think they're going to have an emotional meltdown because, I mean, the Thunder were on their mind all season long. That was their target. But I think that, and especially you got somebody like Wembanyama, and not only Wembanyama, but you have Mitch Johnson, who was mentored there by Greg Popovich. There's one thing that I know about Greg Popovich is that he's not going to let a team like that get complacent. And even though Oklahoma City was the target, they knew that even if they knocked off the target, that wasn't going to be it. That's just the Western Conference. And I almost believe that this is exactly what they were looking for. I don't know if they were anticipating who was going to be their opponent coming out of the East, but I don't think that they're going to take this opponent for granted, even though they did have a hard-fought, grueling series there against Oklahoma City. From the beginning of the year, I think that they had their goals, and so far so good as far as them meeting them.
9: Mm-hmm.
2: And I don't think that at this point that they're going to forget about what the ultimate goal is.
9: I agree. I would agree with that. And so And I know that they have, if you will, not just they lean on Popovich for that. When you have veterans that are hungry, at the same time like De'Aaron Fox. But not only veterans that are hungry like De'Aaron Fox, we have a veteran that's been there and done that in Harrison Barnes. He's an NBA champion when he was with the Golden State Warriors. So I think that that's led to a lot. He said some things to say in regards to this whole run, in regards to what, you know, Wimby's, you know, temperament was and his mentality, and you know, talk about how when you have a player that has that type of talent and generational talent that addresses your team, that has that type of leadership, people follow.
2: Yeah.
9: And you know, it followed a bad game that he had, and he was, you know, how he, you know, his response to that really lit this team up and gave him that fire and gave him that confidence to go ahead and conquer the main demon, which was, of course, the Oklahoma City Thunder, the team that they've been chasing or targeting all season long, like you talked about.
2: One of the things that I hope that I don't see when it comes down to Victor, we were giving these same sort of praises. Now, maybe not giving them the generational talent label and all this other stuff, but we were giving these same praises to Giannis Antetokounmpo. And we were saying, at the time, we were wondering, like, is this a cultural thing? Like, him being from overseas in Europe and having that drive and always wanting to be the best version of himself and trying to attain greatness and all that stuff. And then the reason why I said I don't want him to kind of turn into a Giannis is because we've seen that change over the years. Not to say that he's still not the same sort of hard worker that he's always been, but he'd been divified. And that's just what I hope, because right now I don't really see the diva that may come out of Victor Wembanyama, but I'm just hoping that we still see that drive to be great that he's shown in his first two or three seasons or whatever it is. I mean, I've seen the videos of how he works out and how he's working out it on the court versus how he's working out as far as the weight room. And like I said yesterday, talked about him doing that pool training and all that other stuff. And that's all good. And he does have that drive. I just hope that once he wins the championship, that you don't see a shift in his makeup, in the way that he approaches the game or approaches his workout regimen, so to say.
9: Have you seen the latest endorsement ad for Wimby?
2: No.
9: It's a pretty good one. You'll know it when you see it. I'm sure that you'll see it beginning on Wednesday. But it is a Nike ad. I'll just go ahead and put it out there. And I guess the message is just pray. P-R-A-Y. At the beginning, he got nuns watching him work out. You know, he's running steps in the Roman Colosseum and things of that nature and whatever the case is. And at the end, he's got his hand on SGA or Oklahoma City Thunder, and it's just pray. P-R-E-Y. Okay? Like of course, a predator praying on their meal. So it's interesting. I thought that was clever in regards to it and the work ethic. And so it'll come. On the opposite side of things, New York. And shouts out to the late, great Tony Rome. This is the first time that we've covered a New York Knicks finals team during Game Time Sports Talk.
2: Yep.
9: First time. You know, we had joked for a long time about a Mariners playoff team, right? Would we ever get one? We finally got one, you know, a few years back when they broke the drought. But yeah, the first time that the Knicks are in there, and it's a formidable unit. It is a team that does remind you of the squad in the mid '90s, so to speak. That arguably, well, some would say should have won. But if it wasn't for Michael Jordan and the Bulls, and then the year that, of course, he retired, and they were able to knock off Scottie Pippen and the Chicago Scottie Pippen led, if you will, Tony Kukoc and those Bulls, and get beat by Hakeem the Dream and those Rockets, Big Shot Bob was on that team, Big P. Okay, Robert Horry. Seven game, call that what, the OJ series? Because that's when, of course, the slow speed chase went down and all that. It went seven games there. But, you know, they had guards, they had the big men. I think that they're built in a similar fashion. And this one, obviously, the main two is Brunson and Cat Daddy. And talk about Carl Anthony Towns. But when you have Mikal Bridges playing like he is, Josh Hart mm-hmm. playing like he is, I wonder what Mitch Robinson is going to give you because, you know, as a big man being down there putting a body on Wimby, but, you know, I think it's curious about his finger. You know, apparently he broke his pinky, but it wasn't during game four of the Eastern Conference Finals. It had nothing to do basketball related. And so I don't know there's rumors about the stories where that came from. Anyway, he had to have surgery during this hiatus. And so I'm wondering, of course, how that's going to affect him.
2: Yeah. What if he socked somebody?
9: Again.
2: Because that's a good way to break your pinky.
9: Again. It's curious.
2: And they won't say how he did it. Uh-huh. So I'm pretty sure he socked somebody.
9: Do you think it'll affect where they're at? And what do the Knicks need to do to win this championship?
2: I think they're going to have to, and I don't think that they're going to be able to do this, but if they can turn Victor Wembanyama into what Chet Holmgren was for the Oklahoma City Thunder, might be the only way that they can get him. I said it after the San Antonio Spurs were able to take game seven. I was pretty much like, yep, Spurs in seven. And I do think that the Knicks
9: Spurs and seven. That's close.
2: Yeah, it's close. That's what I said. Spurs, but home court advantage goes to the Spurs if they if the series does go seven games, it will be played in San Antonio. Mm-hmm. And I really do think that the Knicks have a good chance as far as because I like what their perimeter players, especially Jalen Brunson. You just talked about it, Josh Hart and. How he's really come on as a big time player here in the playoffs. So, I think that these two teams are gonna wear each other out. But it's gonna come down to, like I said in the last series, the best player on the floor. And if you're playing a game seven, I'm leaning towards the best player on the floor, and that to me is Victor Wembanyama.
9: Now, are you aware that this is the first time the first time in almost 20 years that they've had the finals logo and the script on the court?
2: I saw that they were bringing that back. I didn't know that they had even gotten rid of it.
9: I don't know. I knew there was something that was off about the court. And look, the only time that we really had any – type of comments about a court recently is because of the dang NBA Cup.
2: Yeah.
9: And those horrible courts that they keep bringing out there. And in fact, had even conference tournaments changing their courts and LED lights that were almost getting players hurt. I didn't realize it until they noticed that, they put the scripture and the finals in cursive and the Larry O'Brien trophy, but the difference is they're putting the Larry O'Brien trophy in at center court, right? It's congealed with the emblem of the home team.
2: Mm-hmm.
9: And so they hadn't done that. They hadn't done it since the last time the Spurs were in the finals, when the Spurs and the Miami Heat were playing in the NBA finals. So I think that will bring some type of nostalgia, I think, to it. But, yeah, I hadn't noticed that. I hadn't noticed that, but that'll be something different that you'll see when we watch the game starting tomorrow night. Games one and two are in San Antonio Wednesday night and Friday night there with it. Sad news from the NBA before we go to break. Rick Adelman, Basketball Hall of Famer, longtime coach of the Portland Trail Blazers. He passed away Monday At the age of 79, he became one of the game's all-time winningest coaches. His son currently is the coach of the Denver Nuggets. Rick Adelman won over 1,000 games as an NBA coach, which is 10th most in league history currently. And only four other coaches, Pat Riley, Greg Popovich, who we just spoke of, Jerry Sloan, and George Karl, coached more games and had a better winning percentage than Adelman, who, of course, took the Blazers to the NBA Finals not once, but twice, both times. Mm-hmm. So you longtime Trailblazer fans know, and I know that he was definitely one of your favorite, if not your favorite, head coach there for the Trailblazers. He also coached in Sacramento, Houston, Minnesota, and Golden State. But he passes away at the age of 79, one of the greatest, if you will, coaches in NBA history. Any thoughts of Rick Adelman that come to mind, or at least any of his teams there from over the years, KB? I know that he was a central figure in the I-5 rivalry that the Sonics and the Trailblazers used to have.
2: Yeah, that's really what I kind of just remember him from, is walking up and down the sidelines there in some of those Portland and Seattle rivalry games there. But I know that there was a rivalry, an I-5 rivalry between the Sonics and the Trailblazers. Me as a Sonic fan, I was more the Beat LA guy than I was the I didn't really have that animosity towards the Trailblazers. So yeah, Rick Adams.

0: White Chocolate? Yeah, Jason Williams, Bobby Jackson. And, of course, the current Kings head coach and Rainier Beach alum, Doug Christie.
1: Yeah, they had a squad that probably should have beat the
0: Kobe,
1: Lakers.
0: Kobe and Shaq Lakers?
1: Yep.
0: They cheat?
1: Well,
0: Is that the Donahue?
1: Yeah, the NBA has a reputation for corrupt referees. Oh. So I'll just leave it there.
0: Just leave it at that?
1: Yep.
0: Leave it at that. The Blazers noted that not only did Adelman lead the team to the finals twice, but he also was a player on the inaugural Portland team in 1970.
1: Mm.
0: Rick Adelman. Great life. Passed away at the age of 79. We'll, of course, take a look at that and much, much more. We'll close on out a first Tuesday afternoon here in June. A warm one out there. Hopefully you're staying hydrated and enjoying it. Yes, late spring here in 2026. JB along with
1: KB
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0: final quarter of the Realest Sports Talk Show of the Northwest, Game Time Sports Talk. Yeah, man, you know, we do a lot in the sports world these days. They're talking about expanding college football playoffs. You've already expanded the NCAA tournament, the basketball thing. They going to expand anything else, Big P? Anything that you want expanded? Yeah. I mean, it's a money grab, right? Isn't that what it is? I don't think that anybody's listening to Mark Cuban these days.
1: Why?
0: When he said that pigs get fat and hogs get slaughtered, I think they were just like, well, we're just going to have a bunch of big pigs.
1: Mm-hmm.
0: Because nobody's getting slaughtered right now as far as the sports world is concerned, and raking in a lot of money, a lot of dough. And they're talking about putting a salary cap on Major League Baseball. That's how, I mean, the last time they talked about salary caps in Major League Baseball, they had a lockout.
1: Yeah, 1994. There's no World Series played that year.
0: So I'm just wondering, I mean, is this Major League Baseball's way of just being like, yo, y'all are making too much money. We can't sustain this. Looks like the Dodgers can. They just keep deferring everybody's contracts, but I don't know. I'm not sure if the players are ever going to agree to a salary cap in baseball, but personally, I wouldn't mind seeing one.
1: Well, you look at it, do you think that I think it'll help the sport.
0: I do, too.
1: I think that there's a and maybe if for nothing less than just a perception. Mm-hmm. Standpoint. We were talking about the salary caps, or at least the proposal that was there, the floor and the ceiling, and we talked about how many teams were above the salary cap that's mm-hmm. proposed. There's only six teams are above that, and it's the haves and have nots, and then half the league is below the floor.
0: Yeah.
1: So there's been an interesting shift in regards to the television deal, and I think that that's something that they're trying to take advantage of. I think that you see that even with the Seattle Mariners and the fact that, you know, what do they have now, Mariners TV, and that most mm-hmm. of these franchises are doing the same thing because Major League Baseball basically wants to conglomerate all those rights and sell it on a major package and make it more from a national standpoint. But I would say this, KB, is just that when you look at it, you know, for teams to think that, you know, that there's a spending issue, and because there's no salary cap, you think that these owners just have endless pockets, or they're supposed to have endless pockets, and then you wonder how stacked some of these teams are perceived to be. The New York Yankees, for instance, really the Dodgers, because here they are going for a three-peat, and mm-hmm. you have a $750 million player, and then they basically have an all-star squad that's making top-of-the-line money at every position there with it. About that championship, and you talked about deferred payments. That's part of the problem with no salary cap, is that you're able to do that.
0: Yeah, something that the Yankees did for a long, long time, got them like, what, 26 championships or whatever.
1: 27
0: championships where they were able to spend more than any other team in Major League Baseball. And
1: the team that's in town tonight, that's in mm-hmm. town for this three-game
0: yeah,
1: series.
0: The Mets, they've been spending the crap loads of money for the last three seasons. They ain't got them anywhere.
1: But
0: they got them anywhere.
1: Yeah, you can spend all the money you want. If you're not spending it right, what's the big difference?
0: Yeah, exactly. But I think my point is that for years and years and years, the Yankees were getting away with being able to just, what some people would say, buy championships. But then there was a little hiatus there in the 80s and 90s, where they were spending but they weren't winning, and I feel like when the Yankees went out there, what was it that year, what was it, 1999, when they won the World Series and everything like that, they were developing their players in their farm system, and then they spent money to supplement. You know, Derek Jeter was a homegrown guy. There's different ways to build a baseball team. I think really what it comes down to is just like the Dodgers over the last two seasons or three seasons, or even if you go back to when they won the World Series there during the COVID year and all that other stuff, like they've been trending towards this.
1: Mm-hmm.
0: They've been spending for a lot longer than just the last two seasons that they won the World Series. So I'm not sure if this is Major League Baseball's way of trying to curb some of this stuff, because the other thing that you look at is that you look at the Dodgers' payroll, and yeah, they're number one in the league, but they're not even reporting everything that they're paying, because they're not even paying Ohtani right now. Ohtani's only making $2 million on the books.
1: Mm.
0: So and they still have an astronomically high payroll. So I think Major League Baseball just wants to try to curb this. There's a lot of people out there that believe that they don't, that there's franchises out there that don't feel like they have a chance, or if they have a chance, they're going to have to get sneaky and do it kind of like the A's did it during the Moneyball era and everything like that. But I don't think that it'd be a bad thing for the sport. I think what I would suggest, though, I mean, I don't know if this is ever possible or if this is going to be something that they look at, but I would suggest somewhat of a softer cap. Where the teams, if teams wanted to spend over, there'd be a luxury tax similar to what you see in the NBA.
1: Mm-hmm.
0: And that way, teams like the Red Sox, the Yankees, and the Dodgers, and the rest of them that like to spend their money, if they want to continue to spend the money and build their baseball team, you just have to, you can do it. You just have to do it at an extra expense.
1: Mm-hmm.
0: So I don't know how they're going to work this thing out, but. Hopefully there's no work stoppage and there's no canceling of the World Series that like what happened the last time that the Major League Baseball owners proposed a salary cap.
1: Well, aren't they on the right side of, well, you hope they're on the right side of history by the fact that they are starting negotiations early. And mm-hmm. instead of waiting for, you know, the 11:59, you know, the deadline, which expires, what, December 1st?
0: Like they did last time?
1: Well, the last time there was a lockout in the middle of the season. They weren't coming to any ground, and so they got so salty. They were like, well, just y'all go home. We have pain.
0: Ain't paying nobody.
1: And so, I'm not sure the players are going to give up. I want to give up that freedom, though, where they're talking about, getting those mm-hmm. salaries and things of that nature. But they're going to have to give up service time. There'll have to be a lot of negotiating, give and go. But that is something that we'll look at. They'll have to see. I think that they regret it because it did put an enormous hurt on a lot of aspects, a lot of fan bases in baseball. It took several years, as a matter of fact. You weren't able to get fans back in the seats until the Cheaters started having a home run derby of their own. I'm talking about Sammy Sosa and Mark McGwire.
0: Mm-hmm.
1: You know, the steroid home run derby that year when McGwire hit 70 and Sosa hit 66 in 1999.
0: Mm-hmm.
1: Right? And so it was 5 years after the lockout. That's what got people back in the stands, the whole deal, chicks dig the long ball and all that, and there was a buzz, you know, in the era in regards to baseball, and ultimately they were able to survive that era. There were some great players there in it, but still, I was salty just from a standpoint that the Mariners were actually starting to make a run when that shutdown happened. Ironically, a year later is when that magical 95 run happened, and they were able to make up for it, which basically saved baseball here in Seattle.
0: Yeah, yeah, and I believe coming back off of that lockout season or whatever, that was when they decided to add the wild card to the playoffs.
1: Mm-hmm.
0: So it
1: stumbled into a great thing.
0: Yeah, it created a little bit more of a buzz around the sport, and you see since they've expanded the playoffs one more time. Here recently, what it's done as far as the pennant races are concerned at the end of the season. So there were some good things that came out of a very, very bad thing. as far as canceling the World Series is concerned and all that. They still didn't get their salary cap, though. And that's the one thing. I'm not sure if they're going to get their salary cap. But my thing is that there's such a small percentage of players that benefit from the largest contracts that are given out in this sport.
1: Right.
0: And you would think that the that I don't know if it affects the, but the problem is, here's the problem. It's kind of like the United States in our capitalistic system, right? And they say, well, everybody believes that they're at some point gonna make it to the tax bracket where you don't have to pay as much, right?
1: Oh.
0: It's unrealistic, but most of us believe, oh yeah, someday we're going to get there.
1: What did you say, the America pipe dream?
0: And so wow. I feel like maybe that's the thing, what goes on in the Players Association, where they're like, yeah, we know there's only about, like, you know, 20 of y'all up there that are making just crazy money. But at some point in my career, I'm going to be that good. Rather than looking at the reality of it and being like, you and 80% of this league are in the mediocre category.
1: Yeah.
0: And you need
1: ambitious. That's ambitious. But the problem, though, there is that these how owners can get away with that is that they have their rights for so long.
0: Yeah, that too. So that's something that's going to be that's going to need to change, I would think, by the time they,
1: well, that's something they
0: get
1: have
0: back to the to the negotiation.
1: Yeah, thing. That's there's gonna have to be some give and take. If you go and put a salary cap on us, and we want there to be a salary cap, the owners want a salary cap, then you're gonna have to give some of the players, and it might have to even be that they give the players even more of the pie.
0: That's a big thing. That's one of the reasons why you look at the Mariners pitching staff right now, and they're like, you know, man, what type of club control do we have over some of these young players, and then even the young players, when it's time to possibly give them a big time contract, shoot, they might just say, well, you know, we're gonna go and talk to an arbitrator or something like that. I mean, you know, you're not necessarily, no, but club control always was a big deal when it came to, especially when you had some of these young prospects. So yeah, that might be something that's gonna have to change too when they come back to the negotiation table. We'll see.
1: Yeah, I think it will be. I think we definitely will see in regards to that. Well, as far as for the guys on the diamond, the hometown nine, where it's at, where are you looking at in regards to the Mariners, that one of those high pollutant and payrolling teams are up in here with a horrible record, at least from their expectation standpoint. And they started to try and figure it out, but now they're in another slump. They've lost four in a row, but you're talking about a team, and the Seattle Mariners are going the opposite direction. They won seven in a row, looking for their eighth win in a row coming up here tonight from the ballpark. They can win yet another series with the victory tonight over the New York Mets. That'll make, of course, the Seattle Mariners that much further in front of the AL West, which is looking more and more mediocre by the day and by the games, as the Seattle Mariners, courtesy of a seven-game win streak, and now, of course, hold a 2.5-game lead over the next place, Texas Rangers. So we'll see if the Rangers do that, the Athletics. The Rangers, of course, have won four in a row there as well. It's the only reason why Seattle has not run away with it to this point here in this season. But I am curious to hear your thoughts in regards to the pitching matchup. Logan Gilbert, who's been one of the team or one of the pitchers that have looked dominant during this current winning streak. I mean, not one starting pitcher has given up an earned run during the seven-game winning streak. Can they get it? Can Logan continue that tonight? And will we see some more hot hitting there, if you will, from this lineup? Your thoughts on in regards to the Seattle Mariners and how they're facing the New York Mets tonight to try and steal game two of a three-game series and take the series win and go to eight straight wins for the ball club.
0: Well, I don't want them to have to steal a win because they stole one last night. Not that they really stole it, but look, the team's starting to hit the ball a little bit better. We talked about that The pitching has been consistent. Sometimes, yeah, you'll have a your mishap, a bad start or whatever. But like you just talked about in the 7-game winning streak, you have pitchers. They're not giving up earned runs. That's a challenge to bullpen. Like, yo, why don't you keep the clean slate going out here? Let's go, guys. But I do like the guys that they're bringing out of the bullpen. Just still a little bit curious about how they're being used. But yeah, this is what we were wondering, if this team was going to be able to do this. Now, I call a 7-game winning streak, that's somewhat of an explosion. But they've done it in different ways. Like, they've won these games, a lot of them close one-run games, and then so it's not as if they're just blowing everybody out of the water during this stretch. But at the same time, I think that you're letting everyone know, at least in your division, putting them all on notice,
1: mm-hmm.
0: that, like, we weren't playing all that well. We still don't have our catcher back, our runner-up for the MVP last year. There's still some guys that are dealing with nicks and things of that nature. So when everybody is fully healthy and ready to go, I mean, we're still waiting for Brendan Donovan to get back. And once that takes place, then this team taking off. I like it because, I mean, they're starting to take off before that. And you look at Julio Rodriguez and the numbers that he's putting up right now. These are the numbers that we expected him to have in July. And now he's able to do it here in June 1st. And so that's encouraging right there. Getting Victor Robles back and having his bat in the lineup and also his defense, in case you need somebody to play right field or somebody to spell someone. I mean, it'd be nice to, you know, get some good defensive play in left field. But nonetheless, you're getting some great batting out of left field.
1: Rosarito's been better.
0: Yeah, he's been better. I'm loving his bat in the lineup.
1: Do you like the platoon of Robles and Rayleigh on right?
0: I think you have to do that only because of the
1: Rayleigh's
0: struggles.
1: Rayleigh's raking, man.
0: Yeah, but hitting lefties has been an issue.
1: That's the problem.
0: So then, but I've always said this year,
1: right?
0: Like, man, give him an opportunity to try to hit lefties. When they weren't even giving him a chance.
1: Well,
0: at the beginning of the season, it was like, as soon as we saw lefty in the lineup, get him out. That was it. That was how they've been managing Luke Rayleigh. And I was thinking to myself, man, as long as he's hitting the way he's hitting, he's on a little bit of a hot streak. This is earlier in the year when he was at the beginning of the year. Give him an opportunity to hit lefties and see if he's figured it out yet. But I also don't want to lose Robles' bat or his defense out of this lineup. So it's kind of something that I feel like you have to do.
1: I agree, but Rayleigh is leading the team with 13 home runs. He's batting .276. Mm-hmm. You know, overall, he's got a tie for the lead with an RBIs with 31. Who would have thought, KB, that you're taking a look at the likes of one Cole Young being second on the team in RBIs with 30.
0: Yeah, and he had another
1: more than Julio.
0: Yeah, another big hit last night. I believe that was the one that brought in the winning run there in the 10th inning. And both him and you have the Cole and Colt.
1: Yep.
0: The Cole Colt combo.
1: Yep.
0: Young, pretty well.
1: Young Cole. Yeah. Cole World.
0: It's doing pretty dang well, I would say. Good job for the Mariners.
1: That's what I wanted last year, remember?
0: Yeah.
1: But I was a year ahead. Well,
0: and it's a good thing that the Mariners recognized what they had, and they were like, hey, man, no nonsense. Let's just go out here and get this guy for 8 years. Let's just go ahead and just lock him up. And it's looking already like a great deal that they've been able to make. So, yeah, the Cole Colt combo. That's new on your menu.
1: Is that right?
0: Yeah.
1: Okay.
0: Comes with a free side of fries.
1: It does? Mm-hmm. Okay. It's free $3.99?
0: Yeah, the Cole Coke combo.
1: Okay. Did he supersize that?
0: I don't need all that.
1: You don't need all that?
0: That's too much.
1: That is too much. Well, of course, let's see what's happening out there with it. Cal Raleigh's still, of course, on the 10-day IL with that issue. I'm looking forward to, you know, when you get him back, make sure he's back. The way that they're playing right now, they have the luxury to continue to just let these guys get healthy. And I'm talking about more or less Cal Raleigh and Brendan Donovan. Brendan Donovan keeps messing with that groin. I mean, the only thing that's going to really help that is rest. When you talk about soft issues like that, the side, I don't know, that's an oblique thing. Josh Naylor is not an oblique, KB, but you know, you never know when you talk about the back. But maybe it was just back stiffness, and he's listed as day-to-day. So hopefully he'll be in the lineup tonight.
0: My neck and my back.
1: And my back. And did it off a home run swing. You know, he hit his sixth home run of the year, and then you know he got back to the dugout. He was like, my back.
0: I want $150,000.
1: Is that right?
0: But we could settle out of court right now for $20.
1: $20?
0: I didn't. And I just knew that he left the game, and they weren't really saying what he had left the game with. And then after the game, you had Dan Wilson on the podium saying that he had some back spasms. And then so that's freaking me out because I'm like, well, what are we talking about spasms here? Like, what, mm-hmm. you know, like was his back locking up or, you know, what like how was it? What is going on? And I mean, it's great that the team is playing the way that they're playing right now, but you don't need to throw a monkey wrench in the situation by having both of your top bats, as far as the big dumper, Cal Raleigh and Josh Naylor, on the injured list. I don't like that prospect.
1: No,
0: I don't like the way that sounds.
1: Quick question, switching gears, KB, and mm-hmm. by the way, you have a 6:40 first pitcher game time.
0: Oof.
1: There for it with the Mariners and the likes of the New York Mets. Again, the tall drink of water himself, Logan Gilbert, be on the mound. I just want your thoughts on the because you're hearing different, I guess, different things in regards to how the perception of the A.J. Brown trade has gone down. You got the Eagles, their left tackle, talk about they glad it's, you know, thank God it's over, and you don't have to deal with that anymore.
0: That's funny to me.
1: And you got A.J. Brown talking about this is it feels. Who did that? Who sang that song in the? Watch this. See, I'm doing like the throwback promo mm-hmm. right here. I'm an ass Big P. Who sang that song in the Boomerang soundtrack? Feels like heaven. Yeah.
0: Mm-hmm.
1: Y'all know who I'm talking about. Okay. Mm-hmm. It's not Raheem Devon, but I think his last name is Devon or something like that. But y'all know what I'm talking about. Feels like heaven. But he said it feels close to heaven. Joining the Pats. You know, he's back with Vrabel and whatnot. They're saying all these things and whatever the case is. Who do you think is going to benefit more from that trade, KB, the Eagles or the Patriots?
0: I think the Eagles are going to benefit more.
1: Think so?
0: And the reason I think that the Eagles are going to benefit more is because it's like
1: Jalen Hurts could be him?
0: Yeah, they feel like a weight was lifted.
1: Yep.
0: And that was Jordan Mailata, by the way. He didn't mince any words. I mean, he even tried to say, like, I don't want this to sound terrible. I don't want it to sound like it might sound. But because basically it's just like he was sick of the whole, hey, is he in? Is he out? Is he going to get traded? Is he going to be here? Is he here? Is he there? Is he anywhere? And, yeah, as a player, over time, you're going to get sick of
1: that wears that, on you.
0: Yeah, so figure it out. Go somewhere or stay here, whatever it is. But, like, this whole limbo state is not cool, and it's not healthy for my development.
2: Kenny Vaughn was the guy.
1: Yeah, Kenny Vaughn. Yeah, Kenny. I told you.
0: I didn't know who
1: I'd say Raheem Devon. I just knew it was a Vaughn. It ain't talking about my Aunt Vaughn.
0: Mm-hmm.
1: All right. Looking at that. Shouts out to her, too. Definitely looking at that. Well, it'll be interesting, you know, those trades. You had two major trades go down in one day in the NFL in regards to Myles Garrett.
0: If I hear about Aaron Donald coming back, I'm taking a week off.
1: You hear that, Big P? Well, here's what we'll do. We'll give you a day off.
0: Yeah.
1: Because Big P, we'll see him on Thursday. Why? Because KB's contract says so. Of course, Gabriel Montoya and Donald Watts for the Watts Up Sports Hour and Watts Up Wednesday. Have a great Tuesday here from
3: Game Time!
4: KYIZ, Renton, Seattle.
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0: My name is DL.
1: What did you set this on, hell?
0: My name is DL.
1: Gotta make her say my name one time here.
0: My name is DL.
2: Ladies and gentlemen, put your hands together for DL Hughley.
1: One of my favorite albums by, well, first off, Ice Cube is my favorite rapper.
3: Okay.
1: And one of my favorite songs of his is called The Pecking Order. And in The Pecking Order, he says, even when we're playing, we're testing. Like, even when we're playing, we're testing. Like, there's not a moment.
4: Okay.
1: Even when it seems like we're playing around, we are not. And I think that is true of white America. I think it went from a roast at Netflix about George Floyd to the Minnesota Republican Party giving Derek Chauvin, George Floyd's murderer, a moment of silence. Hmm. But if you look at where we are and where we have been, comedy has always been used to tell our story. The comedy's always been used to, in some cases, demean us, whether it was Steppin' Fetchin' or Amos and Andy, you know what I mean? It's always been that. They've always used comedy to do it. And this is no different, but it is always for a reason. Even when it seems like it's just an innocuous thing, it never is. And any human being that would sympathize with another human being while he kneels on another human being's neck for 9 minutes while he cries out for his mother is evil, flat out. You're just an evil human being. If you are some way justifying it in your mind and you don't know, it would get more of a reaction if you put a dog down that way. But that's the difference. It's like it went from just a joke to, oh, this thing that happened. And because that is what they've always used comedy for. Always. It's never been, like, even now, if you look at what happened to the ushering in of and I said this yesterday, what happened with the ushering in of Donald Trump, where did he go? To Theo Von and Andrew Schultz and Joe Rogan and Bill Maher. That's where he went, right?
4: Right.
1: So many a truth is spoken in jest. And generally, it's just about us.
3: Yep.
1: This is Black Music Month and Pride Month. So it's Black Pride Month. That's what I'm going to call it.
4: It's all of
1: it. No, I'm just kidding. Remember that time we were in New York and I had never been to New York at the gay parade? And I said, let's go ahead and get some lunch. And you're like, it's crazy out there. Like, ain't nothing wrong, girl. I'm like, we'll be back.
4: I was like, Skip, okay, it's like
1: it was a gay tsunami. He couldn't get.
3: I ain't scared of
4: and
3: no
4: you know
3: rainbow.
4: What they were doing? They were like, oh, is that DL? Hey.
1: Yeah, man. I was like, hey, man. He said, what you
4: they
1: doing there? I said,
4: pictures,
1: trying to get home. I said, no, man, I ain't taking. But they had a d- flow going by. I'm like, nah, man, I can't do that. I'll never do that again. I thought it was just something. I'd never seen it before.
3: Hey, I didn't talk about it. I didn't know DL was family.
1: Man. I hurry up and got out of there. Yeah, you did. You never learned. Happy birthday to Wayne Brady. Happy birthday to Joel Coy, one of the very best to ever do it. Happy birthday to Be Real. Happy birthday to Zachary Quinto. Happy birthday to Beetlejuice. Happy birthday to Andy Cohen. Happy birthday to Dana Carvey. Happy birthday to Jerry Mathers, the Beaver. You know, I used to love that show, but I noticed he never had no black neighbors.
3: No,
5: come on, man.
1: Happy birthday to Dennis Haysbert. Happy birthday to Leela James. Happy birthday to Abby Wambach. Happy birthday to Stacey Keach. Happy birthday to Aquafina. Happy birthday to Brittany O'Grady. Happy birthday to Justin Long. Happy birthday to Dion Richmond. Happy birthday to Norm Lewis. Happy birthday to Colonel West.
3: Cornell West.
1: I'm sorry, Cornell West.
4: Cornell.
1: Happy birthday to Wentworth Miller from Prison Break, and possibly, of course, happy birthday to Martha Washington of Wood to his husband's ass.
5: Whoa.
1: We got a great show lined up for you. Jasmine will tell us what's trending. I, for my part, I'm going to have a little note from the GED section right now. Here's Aaliyah. It's the DL.

That was Aaliyah, your girl only knew. 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Right now, we're covering the top stories of the day with what's trending after Tone Stiff. 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

0: Jazz man.
1: What man?
0: Can you please tell these good people what is trending?
1: Well, another, I don't know, kind of disservice of justice, which is thought by this particular black community. And this is in South Carolina. I don't know if you guys saw this, where the jury found Rick Chow not guilty in the shooting death of a 14-year-old, a black 14-year-old. Now, from what I understand, they say that the guy with the kid was running. Right. And he was being chased by the owner. But the owner says he was acting in self-defense of his son. Which, you know, apparently the prosecutors were like, you know, the guy acted in anger because he wrongly thought that the teen was stealing water. Right. And apparently the teen pointed a gun, I guess, at the son. But then he dropped the gun and the father kept chasing him and shot him in the back. And so he was acquitted.
2: I saw the video. He was running away long around the car. Yeah, dude chased after him.
0: That happened a couple of times. Once there was in Dallas where the cop said that the kid was running away. He shot him in his back. Then in South Carolina, remember the dude said the guy had a gun in South Carolina jury. It took two times to convict the cop that did it. So I think it's just, this is no different than LaTosha Harlins. It's just,
1: it is no different.
0: That's why even, I think, ultimately, this is kind of, this is not new. That's retro. And it's very sad.
3: Justice deferred.
1: Very sad.
0: It is. Very sad.
1: Well, speaking of sad, you'd think that Diddy would be done, but he's not. Apparently, there are some new allegations that have been submitted in L.A. County. Basically, it's under review right now, but apparently some publicist says that back in 2020 and 2021 that Puffy sexually battered him. And so
0: you know
1: this might hurt him.
0: Is, you didn't see that whole trial going on?
3: Yeah.
0: You didn't see that whole trial going on?
1: Yeah. Now, he filed a police report in Florida initially in September of 2025, but it
0: you
1: was
0: didn't
1: later
0: see that whole trial
1: over.
0: Going on.
1: Yeah.
0: That, you didn't, the whole thing went on.
1: Yeah.
0: You didn't see none of that.
3: And then,
0: that's where it gets bad to me.
2: It got bad, and you see 50 drop that video.
1: Oh, the sex tape.
2: Oh, my God.
1: Yeah,
0: right,
1: yeah.
0: Right, right.
1: And it's bad,
0: right.
1: too.
0: Got me checking the cloud.
1: About
0: like,
1: that.
0: Yikes.
1: Anyway, that's what's trending.
0: All right, coming up, we got a little note from the GED section. That's up in 15 minutes. It's the D.L. Hughley Show.
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DL focuses on the issues that matter, bringing that A-list energy and that heavyweight truth every time he speaks. We're talking about a legacy of bold, authentic storytelling. No scripts, no filters, just the voice that defines the culture and the stories that actually matter to you. And when you need the facts, DL delivers. 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

0: She's jazz. 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
1: A federal judge said Donald Trump must take his name from the JFK Memorial Center for the Performing Arts in a ruling that also blocked plans to shutter the facility for 2 years of renovations. The decision came less than a year after Trump dismissed the entire board and named new board members who in turn elected him chairman.
2: Now, do you know why somebody said this? And I believe it to be true. Do you know why Donald Trump puts his name on everything? Because he knows how poorly he's going to be looked at by history.
3: Correct.
2: You know, he's no different than Stalin. Now, Stalin named cities after himself. He wants his name on money. He wants his name on buildings. He wants his name on surplus checks. He wants his name on airports. He wants his name on gold coins. He wants his name on
1: money,
2: battleships.
3: Passports.
2: He wants his name because he knows how poorly he'll be thought of.
3: Yep.
2: He knows. And he's afraid. He wants to set the template for himself. That's why they're
1: Well, according to a new study, no matter how old you are, your liver is always roughly less than 3 years old. That's because the liver is constantly renewing itself and replaces its cells equally well in young and old people. The liver clears toxins from our bodies, putting it at risk of regular injury. And to overcome this problem, it has a unique ability to regenerate.
2: Okay. That's why you can take a piece of a liver for a transfer. Yeah,
1: that's right.
2: Yeah, that's right. Thank you for that.
4: This is very interesting, and I think that a lot of people who are in the workplace might know this. So a woman, she is frustrated because somebody keeps stealing her food from the office fridge. Which, you know, if you work in it, I hadn't had a job like that in a very long time. But so she put a laxative in her lunch just to uncover the thief.
3: Yeah.
4: Now, was she wrong for sabotaging her own? It's her own food. Maybe she was irregular.
1: Could have been true.
4: Maybe she was irregular. You know, maybe she was trying to straighten herself out.
1: Could be.
4: You know, maybe that Activia wasn't working. Maybe a line wasn't working.
1: I mean, it's true.
4: It
1: is her. She could do with it what she wants to. You had no business putting your grubby paws on it.
4: Yeah. So do you think she was wrong? I think it's hilarious. And all you got to do is wait by the bathroom. Hey, Keisha, I see you going to the bathroom a lot.
1: What's going on in there?
4: Oh, my goodness. It was somebody ate for lunch. Mine?
3: Yeah.
4: So we're going to, that's the call. Do you think that she was wrong for spiking her own food with a laxative? 877-242-2426.
1: Also, hit us up on Twitter at DL Hughley Radio or on Facebook, The DL Hughley Show. On the website, of course, is TheDLHughleyShow.com.
4: Well, I would, I think that that'll learn you.
1: It will.
4: Yeah, that'll be a teach. That's one of those teachable moments.
1: I'm just saying.
4: We're going to be getting to your calls in a bit to hear what you think. 877-242-2426. It's the D.L. Hughley Show.
0: The fun.
3: Yes.
0: The fun continues with the D.L. 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

0: Jazz. 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That's 1-877-242-2426. It's the DL Hughley Show. And we're back.
1: The question we're asking, so a woman, she says this.
2: Now, imagine working night shift, 12 hours, feet hurting, hungry, and every time you get here, your food is gone. Food just be vanishing, like it's a food fairy in here. But joke's on them. Tonight, I put laxatives in that dish. So I'm gonna be watching that bathroom all night. Stay tuned.
1: So she spiked her food. It's her food. She can do whatever she
3: wants. Whatever she wants to.
1: Do you think that she was wrong? Now, here's the thing. If somebody, say for instance, had an adverse reaction to that, and they got very sick, or even, you know, had to go to the hospital, or something serious happened, she probably could go to jail for that.
3: I don't think she could.
4: Yeah.
3: I don't know. I don't think she could, because it's her property. It's her property. It's her food. If she wrote her name on it, right, why are you in it in the first place?
1: I think she could go to jail for this.
3: I don't think she can.
5: Somebody had stole it.
3: I don't think she can go to jail.
4: I saw a dude go to jail. He put a booby trap in his own store because it had been broken
3: into. But that's different. That's totally different.
4: It's my store. It's my property.
3: No. I think that's different.
4: You break the law to get to it.
3: I think that's totally different.
5: Nobody stole his store.
4: But you put it in a community refrigerator.
3: No.
5: With your name?
3: Got my name on it. That's mine.
4: Let's research that one, Jasmine. Get your Googling.
1: Everybody,
3: you brought it up.
1: Everybody,
3: you researched it. I don't know the answer.
1: That a stencil on a paper bag is a binding contract. Everybody knows that. Yeah, everybody knows a little sticky note that said, this is Keisha's. Everybody knows that. That's legally binding. We're going to go to our social media platform, especially LK. Do they think they were wrong? She was wrong for that.
6: So we got Stacy from Massachusetts. And Stacy said, well, as the ancient saying goes, play stupid games, win stupid prizes.
1: Yes.
3: Oh, wow.
1: Well, you know what? You don't need one thing for sure. You don't need an enema now. Wow. This town needs an enema. Well, Tracy doesn't.
3: Tracy doesn't.
1: No.
4: You can go on schedule that colonoscopy now. Go ahead.
1: Yep,
4: you're good.
1: Absolutely.
3: Now she don't need it.
6: No,
3: now.
6: You don't.
3: She don't need
6: you don't
3: it
6: need
3: now.
6: To anymore.
3: That's pretty bad. Well, first of all, why in the world would you even want to eat someone else's food? Like, I don't know what your kitchen looks like. Do you have cats on the counter? I don't know. I don't want it.
1: Yep. That's always been, like, now in hotels, they'll have those honor bars.
3: Mm-hmm.
1: By the elevators and
3: stuff
1: like
3: you
1: that.
3: Yeah, you pay for it and you walk in. I mean, but at least it says honor bar, so they can get you with that.
1: We're not.
3: And they have cameras.
1: In general.
3: Correct.
1: So you're gonna run me down because I had a payday at it.
3: And some Doritos.
1: Yeah. Come on. How do you know my menu? How do you know what happened? I think she wasn't wrong, but I do think. You're gonna poison your food that you can't even eat to get to the culprit.
3: Well, the thing is, I poison my food. Maybe, like you said, maybe I've been backed up for weeks. Yeah. Maybe I did this for myself, and you're just a victim of it. You shouldn't have been eating my food. That's my medicine with my name on it.
1: Yeah. Okay. Well, I don't know. Well,
3: doctor told me to take it.
1: Thank
3: I did.
1: God
3: it,
1: we don't have that here.
3: We have a community refrigerator. You
1: we
3: just don't know it.
1: I would never do that.
3: I wouldn't either. Now, I do look in there from time to time to see what's in there. I just don't touch anything.
1: Hell no. Not me. We're going to get to your calls. 877-242-2426. Do you think she was wrong? We got to get to your calls. It's the DL Hughley Show.
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0: A young woman who was having problems with people stealing her lunch or food at work did this.
1: Now, I've been watching her for the past 6 hours. She's the only person been going in and out that damn bathroom. Now she all bent over. She got to go home because her stomach.
0: Do you think she was wrong? Yeah. I mean, after a while, if somebody kept stealing my lunch rather than poisoning them, I just wouldn't bring my lunch there.
2: Mm.
0: You know what I mean?
3: Yeah.
0: I just wouldn't do it.
2: Well, I mean, the same thing could be true. Say, for instance, if, you know, you... kind of have a thing for a papaya salad, which has peanuts
0: in
2: it.
0: Why would I have that?
2: I'm just go with me on it, okay?
0: Okay.
2: And you have peanuts in it.
0: Okay.
2: Now, a coworker comes in stealing your work.
0: Papaya salad with peanuts. Where the hell do they serve that at?
2: At a Thai restaurant. You never had the papaya salad?
0: No, I've never had it. But anyway.
2: Anyway, whatever it is,
0: okay,
2: has peanuts in it.
0: Right.
2: Now, here comes Johnny, who has a peanut allergy.
0: Right.
2: Now, I done told Johnny, stay out of my lunch.
0: Right.
2: I don't know who's taking
0: right.
2: my lunch.
0: Right.
2: And I happen to
0: but
2: have
0: now
2: lunch
0: you know
2: with
0: the
2: peanuts
0: dude
2: in
0: with
2: it.
0: The EpiPen.
2: That's what I'm saying. Am I liable for that?
0: No, but that was that one is a...
3: one is a poison.
0: Inadvertent action. And one you
2: deliberately...
0: They're
2: both poison. He could die from
0: foreign
2: both.
0: Foreign substance on
2: no,
0: a
2: no,
0: food.
2: But...
3: Peanuts are not poison.
2: But
3: a, you're just
2: but
3: allergic
2: a,
3: to them.
2: But then to some people they are poison. When you go into anaphylactic shock and you die, you poison yourself.
0: All I can
2: basically.
0: Tell you is this: one time I was on a plane, and they said that the little boy in I don't know, he was somewhere. He was beyond the curtain. I know that they had a peanut allergy. So do you mind if we suspend the peanut service? And I was like, the nut service. And I was like, you mean for them, right?
2: Right. That's
0: because
2: terrible.
0: I think we have enough distance between where he's sitting and where I am.
2: Oh, my gosh.
0: You know, why should I? Or.
3: Wear gloves.
0: You know, that's what I'm saying. I'm not going to. I bought a first class ticket. I want everything to come with it.
2: Oh, my gosh.
0: Everything.
2: But there is something called consideration for other people, though, right?
0: This is America. We don't have that anymore.
2: Oh, I'm sorry.
0: That's that ended November 5th. We don't have that anymore. Don't talk to me about being considerate anymore to anyone. That's not a real thing. But if I pay for a service, and I'm used to paying for a service, they should do one or two things. Either give me the money back.
2: Right.
0: Or let me have that service, right?
2: Right.
0: I mean,
2: no, you're right.
0: I didn't.
2: I guess
0: it ain't my kid.
2: That's... Lowly yeah. of you, but that's
0: not
2: the world we live in.
0: It's American. It's American. It's American.
2: That's you what know, I said. That's the country we live
0: yeah.
2: in. Sorry,
0: come
2: you
0: know. On now. I'm going to stop pretending like it ain't. But, you know, of course, what I did was I did still have the peanuts, but I put a little napkin over it when I was eating. So it was, I cut off my air so it wouldn't waft back there.
2: Yeah. little peanut crumbles in the air.
4: So considerate.
0: Yes, I did. Like, I don't want that kid in 29Z to...
3: Yeah, to get an essence of peanut.
0: And yeah, no, have that happen. All right, we're going to be getting to your calls. What do you think? Do you think the woman who, she, well, let me let you hear it.
1: Now, I've been watching her for the past 6 hours. She's the only person been going in and out that damn bathroom. Now she all bent over. She got to go home because her stomach.
0: We're going to get to your calls, 877-242-2426. Do you think?

0: All right, so a woman finds out that one of her co-workers is constantly stealing her food, so she does this year.
1: Now, imagine working night shift, 12 hours, feet hurting, hungry, and every time you get here, your food is gone. Food just be vanishing, like it's a food fairy in here. But joke's on them. Tonight, I put laxatives in that dish. So I'm going to be watching that bathroom all night. Stay tuned.
0: We're going to get to your calls, 877-242-2426. You think she was wrong? We got to get to your calls. It's the D.O. Hughley Show.

0: question we're asking, ladies and gentlemen. A woman finds out someone is dipping in her is taking her food. I started to say dipping in her kitty, but that's a whole different show. Wow. Finds out somebody's taking her food.
1: That too can be illegal.
0: And she puts a laxative in it. Well, let me let you hear it.
2: Now, imagine working night shift, 12 hours, feet hurting, hungry, and every time you get here, your food is gone. Food just be vanishing like it's a food fairy in here. But joke's on them. Tonight, I put laxatives in that dish. So I'm going to be watching that bathroom all night. Stay tuned. Now, I've been watching her for the past 6 hours. She's the only person been going in and out that damn bathroom. Now, she all bent over. She got to go home because her stomach. Now, you can call me petty or whatever, but I bet she won't touch nobody else's food in that fridge. Better go home and get some Imodium. Now, I can enjoy my lunch that I had to have behind the desk. So, hopefully, when I bring my food in here again, nobody takes it upon themselves to touch somebody else's stuff.
0: I think she wasn't wrong, but I do think you're gonna poison your food that you can't even eat to get to the culprit.
1: Well, the thing is, I poison my food. Maybe I've been backed up for weeks. Yeah. Maybe I did this for myself, and you're just a victim of it. You should have been eating my food. That's my medicine with my name on it.
0: Yeah. Mm-hmm. Okay. We're going to get to your calls, 877-242-2426. Do you think she was wrong? We're going to get to your calls. It's the D.L. Hughley Show.
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7: Oh, hell, go to the moon, and start your own world. Nobody but your kind. You have everything, and if you need something, just send us a smoke signal. 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
1: And

0: the question we asked, the young lady finds out somebody is stealing her lunch. All right, what's she wrong? We're going right to the phones.
1: How are you going to get in trouble for putting something in your own food? It's on the person. If they're stealing food, they shouldn't be touching other people's food. You know, if you have somebody in your office stealing food, it's so disrespectful. We had somebody in our office doing that. We pretty much figured out who it was. And nobody ever put anything in their food, but this person would literally take a bite of the food and put it back just so you know that they did some of your food. You know, she was just trying to piss people off. So you telling me if we had put laxative or something in that lunch, how could she get in trouble if the other people, they're really the ones stealing? They're stealing other people's food.
2: Oh, yeah, I think she's definitely justified in doing what she did so she can get an opportunity to look that person in the eye and say, hey, was that lunch good?
3: I think it's just like off of barbershop. Don't touch my apple juice. She should have known not to bother that. It had a name on it. It was obviously not for her. So in the end, she got a prize.
4: That's a

0: great idea. Not only that, but people should do that at home too. Because, you know, people go in the refrigerator and you done put your stuff in there, but you come home, you ask, where's my food at? Nobody knows where the food is. But if you put that laxative in there, you will find out who actually ate your food.
1: First off, it's disrespectful to take somebody else's food if it's not yours. You know it's not yours, so don't touch it. Secondly, she did the right thing. Got her butt. I bet you she won't touch her food no more. And she know whose food she was taking. That's why she was taking it. So she did the right thing. I bet she won't take nobody else's food. Go, girl.
2: Well, I had a coworker that worked at Sears with me. We were mechanics. And he had his lunch stolen repeatedly. So one day, he fixed them real good. He took a deer patty, quote, refuse, and shaped it into a hamburger and put it between the bun. And when the guy stole his lunch, of course, he took one bite of that and spit it out, and he was eventually terminated for stealing. So, but you should have seen the look on that guy's face. It was rich.
3: I don't think she was wrong, because just like she got up this morning and fixed her food, and brought it to work, they could have did the same thing. I did it before to a co-worker in the coffee, and it was Ducala. And that will fix anybody who going messing with somebody else's food or drink. Ducala is a lactive that you take to make you use the bathroom, too. We put about four or five in the coffee, because people drink up all the coffee every day.
4: We're going to get to your calls, 877-242-2426. It's the D.L. 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

voices.

0: A young woman who is having problems with people stealing her lunch or food at work did this.
1: Now, imagine working night shift, 12 hours, feet hurting, hungry, and every time you get here, your food is gone. Food just be vanishing like it's a food fairy in here. But joke's on them. Tonight, I put laxatives in that dish. So I'm gonna be watching that bathroom all night. Stay tuned. Now, I've been watching her for the past 6 hours. She's the only person been going in and out that damn bathroom. Now she all bent over. She got to go home because her stomach. Now you can call me petty or whatever, but I bet she won't touch nobody else's food in that fridge. Better go home and get some Imodium. Now I can enjoy my lunch that I had to have behind the desk. So hopefully when I bring my food in here again, nobody takes it upon themselves to touch somebody else's stuff.
0: You think she was wrong? I'm going to the phones.
2: I think the person was wrong for eating her food. She was definitely right for putting that in her food because people need to stop. It happens on every job. People need to stop. If you know you didn't bring it, don't eat it. So they got what they deserved.
3: That was exactly what that individual needed. I hope he had two-ply bathroom tissue to make a difference. I worked with DL's father at a major airline, and that's where the individual we work with did the same thing. He had diarrhea for a week, so he deserved everything he did.
4: I did do someone like that years ago. They kept drinking the sodas, and I bought some Excellence and put in the soda. And he blamed it on his mother, which was my brother-in-law. And I put for a year or two, I didn't tell him who did it. But that's what he did. And that happened to my coworkers as well. I said, you know what? Y'all going to stop eating my food. But it was the housekeeper. They started talking about it, and I sat there and looked at him and said, So I think the person was correct on what they did. That's their food, and the people should not be touching your food.
5: I think that, I understand the joke and the prank of it, somebody actually, going to the bathroom on themselves or, you know, finding out who the corporate is that stole the food. But I do think you can go to jail for that and actually reckless endangerment because you knowingly poison somebody else who's doing something. You know, we know two wrongs will make it right, but you definitely will go to jail. If somebody, it causes harm to somebody or if they die, then you would definitely go to jail. And I wouldn't test that, but I believe you would definitely go to jail.
6: I don't think she was wrong at all. And the person who's eating the food, they lucky that she didn't do something like on the help. She's lucky she didn't make her a poop pie. Like... So, yeah, I don't think she did wrong at all.
7: Well, in the first place, when you put food in the refrigerator, that's yours. Nobody else should be going in there touching it. That teaches them a lesson. They'll know next time before they take anybody else's food. Yeah, but that's what that is, though. They shouldn't touch other people's stuff, especially if your name is on it.
8: Well, I understand why she did it. I put ghost pepper juice on my food one day. And the person had to go home because they were so sick. So they need to learn, don't touch what ain't yours. Yep, so I don't blame her. I do not blame her at all.
0: We have the streaming movie review with the Lebo, the streaming hack warrior. That's coming up in 10 minutes. It is the D.L. Hughley Show.
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25: Every Saturday from 11 a.m. to 7 p.m., it's Throwback Saturday. Oh, you love the old cuts? Let's see how sharp your IQ is on old school cuts. You name the song in 3 seconds.
26: Oh, no, I got the one for sure. Al Green, Tired of Being Alone.
25: Oh, come on.
26: Ah, wait until the chorus.
25: You got to be quicker than that. Let's see about this one here.
26: All right, got it. James Brown, that's my big payback. That's easy. That's easy. I got that. Come on now. Give me something challenge. Give me a challenge.
25: You want a hard one. What do you think it is? Time's up.
26: Oh,
25: time's
26: no. Up. This is like time's a wedding up. Song. Time's for sure.
25: Up. How about this one here, bro?
26: I should have kept my mouth closed now.
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25: 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How about this one here?
26: Hey, boom. Give me that Steve Harvey, the butt. Doing the butt. Hey.
25: Throwback Saturday. 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
3: Now it's time for the streaming movie review with Alibo, the streaming hack warrior.
4: Hamde salami anani. Hola me say. Ham. Uh-oh. Dear my home brother.
3: What's that, Alibo?
4: You know, Memorial Day is the only day where we honor the fallen. And then we fall after eating and drinking all day to honor them. I'm serious. You know, dear my home brother, Memorial Day barbecues in the white homes are different from the barbecues in the black homes. Memorial Day barbecues at the white homes are nice and sweet, but the barbecues at the black homes don't start until the potato salad gets judged like it's on trial. Uh-oh. White Memorial Day barbecues, everyone brings a side dish and compliments the host. Black Memorial Day barbecue, everyone brings a side dish and talks about how their auntie makes a better mac and cheese. I'm serious. At white barbecues, the music is chilled. At the black barbecues, the playlist hits so hard, the neighbors file a noise complaint, then show up later to get a plate. I'm serious. Today's movie is The Mandalorian and Grogu, starring Pedro DePascal. It is another Star Wars movie. This time, the once lone bounty hunter Mandalorian, Din Djarin, and his apprentice Grogu go on an exciting adventure. It's one dad, one tiny green son, and a galaxy that just won't let them retire. I'm serious. This movie is basically Finding Nemo with more jetpack murders. I'm serious. I have to tell you, dear my own brother, this movie is fire. It's for the culture. The Force is in Grogu and in his baby carriage. Uh-oh. He eats more frogs than I eat wings. I'm serious. If you are not a Star Wars fan, you will still like this movie.
3: Why?
4: I think most people naturally love watching a little green baby with big pointy ears and a lot of power. I'm serious. I am giving this movie 4 handbags and a lightsaber. And I have something for all the ballers and shot callers. I'm bringing back my Grills Grill. It's frosty on the teeth and smoky on the meat. They're easy to use and easy to clean. My Grills Grill. It's a holiday in your mouth because your food deserves a mouthful of diamonds too. I'm serious. This is Alibo, your hacking warrior, with the Stream Hacking Movie Review. Hamne salam ni anani. Stay safe and healthy. Ham. Uh-oh.
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